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15: The World Cup quarterfinals get underway Thursday afternoon when France takes on Morocco. It's a rematch of a semifinal from the last World Cup where France came away with the 2-0 win. French star Kylian Mbappe trails Argentina's Lionel Messi by one goal in the race for the Golden Boot. Mbappe has 7 goals in the tournament.
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16: This is a Fox News alert. I'm Carmen Roberts. Graham Plattner drops out of the U.S. Senate race in Maine after a bombshell rape allegation torpedoes his campaign.
17: We believe that for the movement to continue, it can't be Maine.
16: Blattner made the announcement on X tonight as he continued to deny the allegations. It is up to the Democratic Party of Maine to choose a replacement. U.S. military carries out a second night of strikes on Iran.
2: Every time they hit us, we're going to hit them 20. And we did it last night. We did a little something today, but it was really retribution for last night. They hit actually three boats, not two.
16: President Trump on Air Force One after he wrapped up a two-day NATO summit in Turkey. 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
3: Here's your Iraqi weather forecast for tonight. Cloudy, low near 60. Clouds and sunshine for Thursday, high 89. Tomorrow night, clear. A few thunderstorms late, low 62. Friday, mostly sunny and hot with a high 93. Saturday, sunny and breezy with a high 98. Sunday, sunshine, windy and hot with a high 105. With your AccuWeather forecast, I'm Andy Robb.
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6: It is the Jesse Kelly Show on a wonderful, fantastic Wednesday, a hump day. Remember, if you miss any part of the show, you can download it. iHeart, Spotify, iTunes. Hey, Jesse, I've been listening to you talk about the job market. I haven't had to look for a job for many years, fortunately. I haven't done HVAC for nearly two decades. I make more money than I ever have in my life, but I am also more broke than I've ever been. My wife and I have five kids with our sixth on the way. She is currently going back to school to try to get more ahead. It just seems like no matter what, we're drowning. The economy sucks and it's not getting better. We don't just throw money away on stupid things. I had to completely wipe out my 401k just to survive. We probably have another month or two before some bills aren't getting paid. If not for my kids, it would be easy to just give up. I've worked my whole life and have less than nothing to show for it. I get so many emails like that. And for everybody in political leadership who's listening and their staffers, I'm not saying that you can fix that. That you can wake up today and fix that. I know there are some things. Look, you can't unprint $7 trillion from COVID. I get it. You can't stop AI. It's inevitable. I understand that. Please understand that that is how people feel across the country. They feel crushed, absolutely crushed, like they're not getting by because the cost of everything has gone up so freaking much. I am sticker shocked. We don't eat at fancy places. You know, I can't get the wife into Waffle House, but you know, the other day we had Chili's. Quick side note, Chris, when's the last time you had Chili's? Are you aware that Chili's has a Nashville hot sauce mozzarella stick that is crunchy? Chris, they're unbelievable. All right, quit. Sorry, I didn't want to get sidetracked. We ate at Chili's the other day. There were five of us because my sister was in town. I want to say it was $130 or $140 for Chili's. Yes, of course, we did get some mozzie sticks, I have to admit. But for Chili's, that's no beers or anything like that. I drank water. Don't make fun of me, okay? I had water. Normal people can't survive. Chris, I told you. Chris just looked them up. Did I not tell you? I'm telling you. They're amazing. They're really, really good. Chris, quit distracting me. We have to get back to the emails. Anyway, again, I just want to stress to Republicans especially, you know what Democrats are going to do. You know what the communists are going to do. They're going to start selling communism to people who are not making ends meet. Hey, you should just be given this. You should be given that. I'll give you this. I'll give you that. That doesn't mean you have to match their giveaways. But your answer to people who are struggling to get by had better be something better than suck it up, you're lazy, you don't have talent. That kind of talk has to be put away. There has to be some level of understanding from Republican leaders that people are not getting by. Prices have not gone down. In fact, since Iran, prices have gone up. And when you are squeezed, man, that's the time in your life when that message of socialism, of communism, starts to sound more appealing. I know I hate it, and you hate it, right? I know that. I'm not saying you're about to be a commie, but remember, we're talking about all the normies out there. They don't understand economics. They don't understand history the way you do. It's especially young people, given our education system. Did you think they learned in high school how evil the communists were? Half their teachers were communists. They didn't learn that in high school. Now, just graduated college, can't even afford an apartment, moving back in with mom and dad. Now, somebody comes along and says, hey, how about a little communism? You shouldn't have to live like this. Other people have it all. You don't have anything. It can be appealing. Look, we had a conversation last night at dinner time with my son, James. He's 17, wonderful young man. He's ready to be an adult. I mean, practically is at 17. And he wants to do adult things. He wants to go live on his own. I want to go live on my own. I'm going to go make my own way, make my own decisions. And I bless him to it, right? I bless him to it. But I had to bring him back down to earth a little bit last night. And I said, son, I'm not telling you you're not going to move out, right? I'm not saying that. But you better adjust your expectations here. You think you're going to graduate high school and go hop in a moving van and drive down to that nice apartment complex in town. The money's not there, son. You make 12 bucks an hour. You can't afford that, but you can't afford anything. You had better start adjusting your expectations for what is out there. Let's get you a career. Let's get you on some kind of a career path as fast as we possibly can. We'll get you in that apartment one day. But, yeah. And look, when I was a kid, back in my day, I hate to do that, but when I was a kid, I did move out. When I hit 18, I did move out. And then, of course, I joined the Marine Corps, and that's a whole different kind of moving. I'm not saying you have to do that, but I did move out. Backed it up. I'm gone. That opportunity has been taken away a lot because of the cost of things now. People can't afford it. I know we can't fix it overnight. I know we may never be able to.

0: essentially this big cutout where they had dug down, and you find out that all that ancient Rome, it's 30 feet under the ground. I brought this up because I wanted to freak you out the way I'm freaked out. Do you ever think about the history you have walked on or driven over in your life? And you'll never know. And there's endless amounts of it. You know how much cool stuff you have walked on or driven over in your life? Now that I was, now like I told you, I was freaked out about it. I just wanted to pass that along to you. Anyway, hang on.
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0: country and they hire foreigners. I actually have an email about this. I wanted to read to you because it is just so appropriate. It's so perfect. And I've gone through this exact same thing. And I know you've gone through this thing. Bronco, a bit fired up this AM. So apologies, but my word, I'm traveling abroad for 19 days and called AT&T to unlock my eSIM so I can get a cheaper international plan. Says you're welcome, Chris. So the daily AT&T charge doesn't, I'm not going to read that part, although that's hilarious. After yelling representative to for five minutes to a chatbot, they finally directed me to a third worlder, click click, who couldn't understand a word I was saying. I'm still on hold and it's been 15 minutes and they'll likely pay me to pound sand or tell me to pound sand. I need to pay off my phone, so I've been waiting to switch to PureTalk, but the $600 buyout will be worth not having to deal with this garbage. 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You're welcome. 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
4: In the history of cinema, few films have been as successful as The Godfather. Francis Ford Coppola's gangster epic set a new standard not just for movies about the mafia, but for movies in general. Although, if you talk to the people who made it, The Godfather's prospects for success were far from assured. In fact, before its release, they were pretty bleak.
5: And they said, we're finished, this is over. The movie's not going to work. You gotta get rid of those guys, it's a disaster.
4: Then Leave the Gun, Take the Cannoli, my co-host Mark Seal and I strip back the varnish of movie history and talk to never-before-heard-from sources to get at what really made the process so arduous. Leave the Gun, Take the Cannoli is based on my co-host Mark's best-selling book of the same title. And on this show, we call upon his years of research to help unpack the story behind The Godfather's birth from start to finish. We sift through innumerable accounts, many of them conflicting, and try to get to the truth of what really happened. Leave the Gun, Take the Cannoli features new and archival interviews with Francis Ford Coppola.
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4: Al Ruddy.
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11: And we continue with Our American Stories and the story of Nike and how it came to be, and so much more about the running world in the 1970s, in its infancy, that would spawn what we now know as the modern world of track and field, and so much more, including marathons, which before the 70s were barely anything anyone knew about. In 1974, running phenom Steve Prefontaine decided to take a stand against the Amateur Athletic Union, the AAU, which demanded that athletes who wished to remain amateur for the Olympics not be paid for appearances in track meets, even though they drew large crowds that generated millions of dollars. At this time, the AAU was taking away the amateur status of athletes who were endorsed in any way. Because Pre was accepting free gear from Nike, he was subjected to the AAU's rulings and he found himself living on food stamps. He spoke very publicly against the AAU and asked his friend and Oregon track teammate Steve Bentz to join him in Europe to race in defiance against the AAU. Here again is Steve Bentz.
12: We started in Finland. Prefontaine had to help us get into a meet. And the first three track meets, I won. And I got my prize money, which was $27 at each meet. So I had three times $27 for my first three races. So it wasn't much, but it was illegal. It was against the rules of NCAA and the AAU. Now, the European competitors picked up their prize money, but we weren't supposed to do that. So I was being rebellious because of Pre. He was talking us into do that, and we were supporting him, probably because he thought there was safety in numbers.

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3: Fox News, I'm Sue Guzman. Maine Democratic Senate hopeful Graham Plattner announcing he will withdraw from the race after a former girlfriend accused him of rape.
4: I'm immensely proud of what we have built, and I have the utmost faith that we will continue to build, and we will continue to move towards a better future.
3: The Maine Democratic Party says it'll hold a nominating convention to select a new nominee. U.S. launching new attacks in Iran Wednesday, hitting some 90 targets. President Trump said the strikes were in retaliation for its launching attacks on civilian ships in the Strait of Hormuz.
5: We've already won militarily. They have very little. They have very little left, and they want to make a deal so badly. They called a little while ago. They want to make a deal so badly. I just don't know if they're worthy of making a deal. I don't know that they're going to honor the deal. That's the problem.
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13: I certainly did appreciate all of the correspondence yesterday about the cattle buyers in your family and my family. 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Thank you so much, Tom. 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So it's no secret that we've restricted 1.4 million head of cattle coming into the United States from Mexico for now coming on almost 3 years, to be honest. So that's 3 million head of cattle that have not come into this country. I have actually talked to some of the feeders that were relying on those cattle, and their lots are empty. You can say, well, just have them go buy other cattle, but that's not the case. Their lots are empty. They can't buy the cattle out of Mexico. The other cattle got a place to go. And every calf, this is an economic study done in the state of Texas, every calf that comes across the border and is fed in a feed yard in the state, whatever state, California, Arizona, New Mexico, Texas, adds $3,500 to the local economy. We have imported $6.1 billion worth of beef in the past year. The beef that we were importing in the last 12 months is equivalent to only 2 months of imported cattle. We've shifted from bringing cattle from Mexico to a massive amount of beef imported from other countries. And now we have plant closures in Tyson, Lexington, Nebraska, 1,000 head out of Amarillo. We have a 2,000 head beef plant, JBS Swift, in Sautertown, Pennsylvania, that closed. We have another value-added processing plant in Memphis, Tennessee, that closed. Fort Morgan, I'm not sure that Cargill plant is going to open back up. It's been closed with a union and a labor strike since May. And we had Riverside in California close earlier this year. We're talking about seven beef plants that closed. The infrastructure is crumbling. I hope we understand what's taking place. Loose tails, be gentle, stay firm.
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16: 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And a Virginia farmer and world record corn grower is once again pushing the limits as to what's possible with crop production. Details next on the Dakota Farm and Ranch Report.
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16: 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Well, get your hay cutters ready and balers all greased up. It is haymaking time as sunshine and warm temperatures abound in the forecast here in North Dakota. Keep it here for the latest on the weather, as temperatures will be warm, expecting possibly over the 100-degree mark over the next week or so. The U.S. Department of Agriculture has accepted more than 2.2 million acres into the Conservation Reserve Program for fiscal year 2026 following a highly competitive enrollment period. Producers submitted nearly 2.5 million acres for consideration through general grassland and continuous CRP signups this spring. Nearly 1.5 million acres were scheduled to expire here coming up the end of September, with producers offering about 982,000 of those acres for re-enrollment and another 1.5 million acres in new enrollment. FSA Administrator Bill Beam says the strong response highlights farmers' continued commitment to conservation and protecting natural resources, CRP, which has been a key conservation program for more than four decades now, helps producers manage risk while improving wildlife habitat, soil health, and water quality. As of this year, Colorado, South Dakota, and Nebraska rank as the three top states for CRP acreage. The program remains capped at 27 million acres nationwide, making competition for enrollment strong as producers weigh conservation goals and economic conditions. We've talked about him here on the Dakota Farm and Ranch Report before, but Virginia farmer and world record corn grower David Hula is back again in the news, pushing the limits of what's possible in corn production. This year, Hula is testing a 75-day corn hybrid with hopes of harvesting it by mid-July and immediately planting soybeans behind it. That goal is simple: maximize production from every acre by growing two crops in a single season. Hula says previous trials produced nearly 300 bushels per acre on the first corn crop and about 180 bushels on the second corn crop planted afterward. Despite drought conditions in Virginia, Hula believes this year's short season corn could still yield in the mid 200 bushel range. Innovation has long been a family tradition on the Hula farm. Today, technology helps track dozens of corn field trials, while precision equipment plays a key role in crop success. Hula says his 13-year-old planter remains one of the most important tools on the farm, helping establish the uniform stands that he needs for the high yields. Looking ahead, Hula envisions a future where every individual seed is tracked from planting through harvest, allowing farmers to manage crops with unprecedented precision while continuing to close the gap between average and maximum yield potential. That is the latest on the Dakota Farm and Ranch Report, presented by ProSeed. I'm Shannon Dean.
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26: Here's your AccuWeather forecast. A mix of clouds and sun today with a high of 87. An evening thunderstorm tonight, otherwise mainly clear. Those storms could produce hail and damaging winds, the low down to 62. Mostly sunny, hot for us Friday with a high of 91. Mostly sunny, breezy, and very hot Saturday, the high jumping up to 98. Then extremely hot on Sunday with sunshine. It'll be increasingly windy, the high up to 105 Sunday. With your AccuWeather forecast, I'm meteorologist Jason Catarina.
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1: Fox News, I'm CJ Papa. President Trump returning from the NATO summit.
2: Every time they hit us, we're going to hit them 20.
1: The U.S. military delivers.
3: CENTCOM says it hit about 90 Iranian military targets, including air defense systems, coastal surveillance assets, and missile and drone storage sites. U.S. forces say they are trying to degrade Iran's ability to attack commercial shipping in the Strait of Hormuz after Tehran hit three ships earlier this week.
1: Fox's Manuel Rivera, Graham Plattner, out as the Democratic Senate candidate for Maine.
4: We are suspending campaign operations.
1: That from his social media page following a number of sexual assault claims he describes as false. And Bonnie Tyler, best known for that song, dies in Portugal, where she lived at the age of 75. 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
5: Oh man, I didn't know about Bonnie Tyler. That hurts. Man. 531, good morning. Cloudy 62, southeast wind at 5 in Bismarck. Extreme heat watch from Saturday afternoon through late Monday night. Isolated, scattered to severe thunderstorms. A possibility this afternoon through this evening. A strong warming trend then the rest of the week for Bismarck. AccuWeather weather calling for 86 today. Mix of sun and clouds. A thunderstorm early tonight could bring hail and damaging winds. Otherwise, clear. And 61, sunshine, 92 tomorrow. 98 Saturday, 107 Sunday, 104 Monday, and even that Monday would break the record. Oregon County Commissioners delaying action on a proposed battery storage zoning ordinance. Commission voted to send the draft back to the Planning Commission for further review after hearing concerns from officials, residents, and NextEra Energy Resources. The company is seeking to change setback requirements and other provisions governing future battery storage facilities. Commissioners say they want more review of potential impact on nearby residents before approving an ordinance. A three-month moratorium on battery storage facility applications will remain in effect until that ordinance is finalized. Officials with the Bismarck Airport say a maintenance project there won't impact travelers. The airport getting roughly $9 million to improve taxiways. Officials inspect the taxiways every 3 years and say the project will benefit travelers in the long run. Once the pavement issues are taken care of, the airport will turn its focus toward expanding the terminal. There are plans to add two additional gates to the airport. The new NDSU president outlining his vision for the university during a community event in Bismarck. President Marshall Stewart said he wants to increase enrollment from 12,000 to 15,000 students. Stewart said NDSU will focus on distinctive academic programs to attract more students as colleges nationwide face declining numbers of college-age students. Former Kansas State University administrator was named NDSU's president in March. He's scheduled to tour Western North Dakota July 10th through the 17th. Minot Police Department adding to its ranks, promoting two officers as well. It's 4 and 5 new officers, made two promotions during a ceremony Monday. Mayor Mark Janser swore in the 5 new patrol officers. His family members pinned badges on the recruits. 3 of the 5 still need to finish training. The other 2 have previous law enforcement experience. Cole Strandebo and Josh Noyes were promoted to lieutenant as well. Annual Art and Bloom exhibit back in downtown Bismarck. More than 20 artists have volunteered to create concrete art, turn the walkways along downtown into pop-up art exhibits. This year, the Bismarck Art Gallery Association is helping Bismarck Downtown Art Cooperative in running the event through July 31st. And the Badlands Circuit Finals Rodeo coming back to the North Coast State Fairgrounds. Competitors will have to qualify by participating in the Professional Rodeo Cowboys Association events throughout North Dakota and South Dakota. The top 12 cowboys and cowgirls in earnings will compete in 8 different events at the Circuit Finals, October 9th through the 11th. Champions of the event in Minot will be invited to the National Finals in Colorado Springs later this year. KFIRE Radio News Time, 535.
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8: Your AccuWeather forecast, a mix of clouds and sun today with a high of 87. An evening thunderstorm tonight, otherwise mainly clear. Those storms could produce hail and damaging winds, the low down to 62. Mostly sunny, hot for us Friday with a high of 91. Mostly sunny, breezy, and very hot Saturday, the high jumping up to 98. Then extremely hot on Sunday with sunshine. It'll be increasingly windy, the high up to 105 Sunday. With your AccuWeather forecast, I'm meteorologist Jason Caterina.
5: I guess my question for Dan the Tree Man is, do I go ahead and mow my lawn before it gets super hot, or is it just going to die out anyway? Just don't want to waste the time. That's all. Easterly Skokie, south wind 10 to 20, slight chance of a thunderstorm until late afternoon. Starting partly cloudy, clearing as the day goes on, mid-80s. Northern Lake Oahe, south wind 10 to 20. Cloudy early, becoming mostly sunny, mid-80s. Devil's Lake, south wind 10 to 20, waves a foot or less, clear early on. Becoming mostly sunny. We get a few clouds in there. At 75 to 85. Yesterday, Bismarck at a high of 78, low of 56, normally 84 and 58. Record on this date, 108. I hope we don't break that number in the near future, though. Monday, 104 would break the record of 100, so that just might happen. And then Sunday is supposed to be warmer than that. Sunrise, Bismarck, 558. Sunset tonight at 938. Here we go. Williston is at 63. Dickinson, 62. Mine at 60. Garrison, 59, southeast wind at 7 in the eastern end of Lake Skokie. Hettinger, 63. Jamestown, 58. Devil's Lake, 62. South wind at 3. Grand Forks, 55. And Fargo at 54. In Bismarck, southeast wind at 5. Pressure falling at 29.94. Relative humidity, 93%. Dew point, 60. Cloudy, 62. 538, K-Fire Radio, your news and weather authority.
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10: Todd, when are you going to start working just 40 hours a week? 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

0: America we know and love, the America of entrepreneurial endeavor, the America of faith and freedom and family, the America of opportunity, or are we going to go the communist socialist route?
1: The Trump economy is, in fact, an opportunity for the left to say, well, we've got so much wealth, let's redistribute it. The fact is, history tells us that you can only redistribute poverty at the end.
2: Say 1977, Elvis Costello quit his job at a cosmetics factory and decided, I'm just going to do music. I wonder how that would be like if you were working alongside him and like a year or two later he's on the radio with stuff like Pump It Up. And that's that dude? That's Elvis? That's him? There had to have been some of that reaction. Wow, he did make it. Look at him. 540 at K-Fire Radio, your Nuggets news on the way is stuff the network's just... They have excuses for not being able to cover it. You know, they're busy covering Travis and Tay-Tay's wedding. But are they covering what the vendors are doing in the aftermath? You won't believe what they're selling from it. Crazy. Man. Dan and Dean with another Dakota Farm and Ranch report coming up as well. Dr. Steve Nagel, DC, 180 Health Solutions. Health Solutions are on the way a little after 8 o'clock. Lori Hinz, your National Committee Woman for the North Dakota GOP. The owner of PolyPro LLC will be in to talk about leveling concrete with polyurethane foam. How does that work? Kelly Hogarth on Dakota Mornings with Michael Bell after 9, plus the GOP candidate for the District 3 House. Michaela from the North Dakota Petroleum Council. And the Mandan Cadets Program. Sergeant Mike will be in to talk about that from the Mandan Police. That and more coming up today here on K-Fire 550. And World Cup Soccer Update and K-Fire Radio Sports next.
3: It's July 9th, and this is your Fox Daily Snapshot. Today is National Sugar Cookie Day. This holiday staple dates back to the mid-1700s in Nazareth, Pennsylvania, where German Protestant settlers made the delicious cookie, which would become known as the Nazareth Cookie. Today's sugar cookie making, baking, and decorating has been elevated to an art form as bakers everywhere, both young and old, add their special twist to the iconic treat. Also on this date, in 1955.
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3: Rock Around the Clock by Bill Haley and his Comets would top the Billboard charts and go on to be one of the best-selling singles of all time. And in 1956, Dick Clark would make his first appearance on American Bandstand and host the program till its final episode in 1989. The show would feature some of the hottest acts in top 40 music history, from Jerry Lee Lewis to Run DMC. If it's your birthday today, you share it with actor Tom Hanks, born in 1956. I'm Tushar Saxena, and that's your Fox Daily Snapshot.
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2: KFI Radio Sports, NFL offensive lineman Daniel Brunskill is helping teach the next generation of football players. He hosted a youth offensive line camp at Legacy High in Bismarck, providing aspiring linemen with a chance to learn techniques and skills. He said he hopes the camp shows young athletes playing at the offensive line can be fun and rewarding. The 7-year NFL veteran has played 108 games, started in 71. He reached the Super Bowl with the 49ers in 2020. Legion Baseball, Mandan Chiefs splitting with the Williston Keybirds, winning the first game 8-4, then losing 9-4. Governors swept the Minot Vistas 6-5 and 7-1. Twins walked off the Guardians 6-5 in Minneapolis. Alan Roden driving in the game-winning run with an RBI single in the bottom of the ninth. Twins outfielder Alan Roden said it's a thrill to win the game. He said he was looking to be aggressive. He said he's looking forward to playing again. Twins have won 4 straight. They hope to sweep the 3-game series today. Cleveland's dropped 4 in a row. Elsewhere in the AL, Rays over the Yankees 3-0. Tigers 6, Athletics 1. Red Sox shut out the White Sox 5-0. Angels crush the Rangers 13-1. National League Braves shut out the Pirates 3-0. Reds 11, Phillies 5. Cardinals over the Brewers 5-1. Padres beat the Diamondbacks 10-4. Rockies lost the Dodgers 4-3. Blue Jays big shutout over the San Francisco Giants 10-0. Cubs 9, Orioles 7. Marlins shut out the Mariners 2-0. Nationals 8, Astros 2. Mets over the Royals 6-2. Detroit Tigers right-hander Justin Verlander said this will be his final Major League season. The 43-year-old issuing a statement thanking Commissioner Manfred for making him a Legends pick for next week's All-Star game before announcing his retirement. The 3-time Cy Young Award winner has not pitched since April because of an injury, saying this season's been the most challenging and the sign he needed to hang up his glove. NBA back with the arrival of Summer League in Vegas. Timberwolves tip off the action today against the New Orleans Pelicans. Lynx snapped their skid after topping the Connecticut Sun on the road 86-80. They'll be back in Minneapolis to host the New York Liberty Saturday. Several members of Congress appear to be unhappy with the WNBA. A group of 11 lawmakers sent a letter to Commissioner Kathy Engelbert demanding the league take accountability for multiple attacks against Indiana Fever star Caitlin Clark. The letter describes Clark as the face of the league and suggests that she's on the receiving end of unnecessary physical hostility and violence. Lawmakers also mentioned their concern to sports that the attacks have been racially motivated. Chris Gutterup hoping to collect back-to-back victories, defending his title at the Genesis Scottish Open in North Berwick, Scotland. He won last year's tournament after finishing atop the leaderboard by 2 strokes at the Renaissance Club and coming off a victory at the John Deere Classic. Quarterfinals continued at Wimbledon. Alexander Zverev earned a straight set victory against Taylor Fritz in men's singles. He'll face Arthur Ferry after the Brit upset Flavio Cabolli. Women's singles saw Linda Noskova top Elise Mertens and Marta Kostyuk beat Jasmine Paolini. In men's doubles, Marcelo Arvalo and Matej Pavic will face Ken Kreitz and Tim Putz in the semifinals. Gabriela Dabrowski and Luisa Stefani will battle Shuko Aoyama and then Shiro Liang in women's double semis. Twins Guardians pregame starts at 12 noon on Fox Sports 710 today. Todd Mitchell, K-Fire Radio Sports.
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3: This is Lee Habib, host of Our American Stories. 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
4: Here's your AccuWeather forecast. A mix of clouds and sun today with a high of 87. An evening thunderstorm tonight, otherwise mainly clear. Those storms could produce hail and damaging winds, the low down to 62. Mostly sunny, hot for us Friday with a high of 91. Mostly sunny, breezy, and very hot Saturday, the high jumping up to 98. Then extremely hot on Sunday with sunshine. It'll be increasingly windy, the high up to 105 Sunday. With your AccuWeather forecast, I'm meteorologist Jason Catarina.
5: Cloudy 62 and a southeast wind at 5 in Bismarck right now, 552.
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7: I'm Stuart Varney, and this is the Fox Business Report.
8: Earnings are coming out today. There's an update on the housing market and weekly employment numbers, though Gary Kaltbaum of Kaltbaum Asset Management says investors are closely watching developments in the Iran conflict.
9: The market has gotten used to a pause with Iran, and now we may have something different. So leave no doubt things could worsen if things worsen. The hope is we get a pivot of the pivot and cooler heads prevail. But as of this second, not good news.
8: PepsiCo, parent company of Pepsi and Frito-Lay, reports earnings this morning. Also WD-40, which makes the iconic squeak-relieving spray along with Carpet Fresh and Lava Soap. And initial jobless claims for last week are released. That's your Fox Business Report. I'm Jenny Coselda. 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
12: John Deere is now offering its unionized workforce a two-year contract extension. Craig Michaels reports.
13: In a letter to the membership, UAW representatives say the unsolicited offer would retain the existing health care, pension, and cost of living adjustments while adding a 4% wage increase this year and next, plus a $3,000 ratification bonus. The current contract expires at the end of October 2027.
12: Four training programs at Metro Community College in Omaha now available for new Pell Grant funding. Programs are certified pharmacy tech, phlebotomy technician, CDL license, and an IT program. A Pell Grant is financial aid that does not need to be repaid. Ford is recalling over 177,000 vehicles for a trio of defects. Michael Kastner reports.
14: The recall includes 2024 to 2026 Mustangs and 2025 to 2026 Mustang GTDs for a windshield wiper issue. Mustang Mach-E's model years 2021 to 2023 have a risk of a pinion shaft fracture. And the 2024 to 2027 Lincoln Nautilus Hybrid and Explorer Hybrid could suffer from a software error that can cause the pedestrian warning to malfunction. Dealers will make repairs free of charge.
12: Stellantis is offering the Fiat Topolino electric vehicle in the U.S. with orders beginning at $14,000.
15: The tiny vehicle looks like a car and works more like a golf cart, capable of top speeds of 19 miles per hour. A conversion kit can crank that up to 25 miles an hour to make it street legal on roads with a 35 mile per hour speed limit. There's

0: Also a convertible version that comes with a rope instead of a door. I'm Tammy Trujillo.
1: And Pepsi apologizing and removing a social media post promoting Wild Cherry Pepsi after critics said it made light of consent. The post read, quote, "What happens when regular cherry stops asking for permission? Pepsi says the message landed in a way we never intended. Apologized to users and deleted the post." I'm Monica Nelson with your consumer and business news.
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8: 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The Turtles are on K-Fire 550. Good morning.

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2: Dozens of targets are hit in Iran. I'm Chris Foster, Fox News.
3: Every time they hit us, we're going to hit them 20.
2: President Trump on Air Force One, flying back from a NATO summit in Turkey, where he said he thinks the ceasefire with Iran is over, and it was another night of back-and-forth strikes.
4: CENTCOM saying some 90 sites were hit, including port cities along the Persian Gulf coast, an airport, and bridges further inland. And that was followed again by Iranian strikes against U.S. military locations in three Gulf nations, Kuwait, Bahrain, and Qatar. Missiles and drones used in those attacks.
2: Fox's Greg Palcott. Graham Plattner suspends his Senate campaign in Maine.
5: The 41-year-old oyster farmer and Marine veteran locked in the Democratic nomination to go up against incumbent GOP Senator Susan Collins in November. But he's faced a slew of controversies, including an accusation from a former girlfriend that he sexually assaulted her, which he denies.
6: The things that have been claimed did not happen.
5: Plattner says the decision to withdraw from the race is not an admission of guilt and addressed the Democratic scramble to replace him.
6: It needs to be driven not from back rooms, but by the will of the people.
5: Maine's Democratic Party announced it will hold a convention to select a new candidate. Kristen Goodwin, Fox News.
2: It's been a second fatal shooting in 4 days involving a crime-fighting task force in Memphis, Tennessee, made up of federal agents and National Guard troops.
7: The task force was created by the Trump administration as part of a larger effort to crack down on crime in Democrat-run cities. The probe comes after agents shot and killed a man while serving a drug warrant at a hotel Wednesday. The late suspect allegedly pointed a gun at task force members. The same task force shot and killed an armed 20-year-old Sunday during an encounter in downtown Memphis.
2: Fox's Tom Graham. A double murder suspect in Washington State is shot and killed by police in Seaside, Oregon. Hayes McLeod was wanted for separate murders in Puyallup and Tacoma, Washington, early yesterday. 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
2: Federal judge in New York orders President Trump to pay the $5.8 million owed to writer E. Jean Carroll from a 2023 jury award for sexual assault and defamation plus interest. The Supreme Court rejected an appeal last month. And President Trump met with several world leaders one-on-one, some on the sidelines at the NATO summit in Turkey, including the president of Syria, a former leader of the Syrian al-Qaeda affiliate al-Nusra Front.
9: President Trump praised Syria's president, Ahmed al-Shara, previously known as Abu Muhammad al-Julani, after holding a bilateral meeting with him. The president told him he planned to lift sanctions on Syria due to his leadership.
10: President al-Shara of Syria, who's doing an unbelievable job in unifying Syria. What a job he's doing. Syria was a mess with what happened with the previous government, you know that?
9: Shara led a rebel group backed by Turkey in 2024, during which Syria's prior president, Bashar al-Assad, fled to Moscow. Later Wednesday, the State Department said the president had notified Congress of his intent to remove Syria from a list of state sponsors of terrorism. Jessica Rosenthal, Fox News.
2: Cases of a parasitic infection are up to nearly 1,000 people in Michigan.
11: The name of the parasite is Cyclospora, with Michigan having the largest number of cases, though health officials say cases are growing in neighboring Ohio and investigations are underway in 28 states into similar illnesses. The source of the infection, which can cause weeks of diarrhea, is not yet known. The CDC says the illness is not usually life-threatening and is typically treated with antibiotics. Outbreaks occur most often in the late spring and summer. Health officials say the best way to prevent infection with a parasite is to avoid food that may have been contaminated, and they say fresh produce should be thoroughly washed before being eaten. Though they say cyclospora can stick to some foods, so washing may not eliminate the risk of infection.
2: It's Fox's Lisa O'Sara. Oil prices pull back a bit today after yesterday's spike when President Trump said the Iran ceasefire is over. I'm Chris Foster, Fox News.
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12: Good morning, 6:05. It is 60 in Bismarck, but it's not going to stay that cool for that long. Wait till Saturday. Extreme heat watch in effect Saturday afternoon through late Monday night. Dangerously hot conditions, heat index values 95 to 105 possible each day. The high 91 to 101 Saturday, 95 to 105 Sunday and Monday across western and central North Dakota. Heat-related illnesses increase significantly during extreme heat, high, and high humidity events. And the overnight low is only going to be about 70, so there's not going to be that much relief from the heat. Make sure you have plenty of fluids. Stay in air conditioning as much as possible. Isolated to scattered severe thunderstorms are a possibility this afternoon, meanwhile, through this evening. A strong warming trend then the rest of the week. 86 today with clouds and sun in Bismarck. AccuWeather calling for a thunderstorm early. Mainly clear. Some storms, though, could bring hail and damaging winds. 61 sunshine, 92 tomorrow, 98 Saturday, 107 Sunday, and 104 Monday. Monday's record is only 100. Oh, only 100? So on track to break that. Two people are in custody after a high-risk search warrant at a Fargo residence. Authorities say 50-year-old Deshaun Jones was arrested on multiple outstanding warrants and now faces additional charges, including tampering with physical evidence. Meanwhile, 20-year-old Maya Paul was booked on meth and drug paraphernalia possession with additional charges pending. Cass County Drug Task Force, Red River Valley SWAT, and Fargo Police all involved with that. A state audit of the Williston Basin Public School District shows millions of dollars worth of discrepancies. The review covered between July 2022 and June 2024. State Auditor's Office said the school district failed to reconcile multiple months' worth of bank statements from 2023 to 2024, leading to $6.4 million worth of discrepancies. They failed to record more than $2.6 million in property tax revenue and grants. They also had an unexplained decrease of $1.9 million in its operating general fund balance for 2023. Officials say fixes have already been initiated. A Beulah organization that's been under investigation has renewed authorization to run Minot gaming sites. The Beulah Convention and Visitors Bureau has been under investigation by the North Dakota Attorney General, but the Minot City Council voted to approve two authorizations for running gaming operations at the Comfort Suites and Uncle Matteo's. The city has a stipulation that the authorization would be revoked if the state revokes the CVB's gaming licenses. The state action against Beulah CVB is expected, though. Last March, Attorney General's Gaming Division said the organization engaged in practices that did not comply with state gaming requirements. Meanwhile, in Minot, maintenance work on North Broadway going on this week. The city said the maintenance work will take place at the intersections of 4th Avenue, University, 11th, and 20th Avenues. Workers are painting a protective coating over the equipment that peels over time. Officials say the northbound left turns will not have a dedicated green arrow. Drivers turning left are being asked to use more caution than normal. The Norwegian Crown recognizing Norskust Fest organizer Pam Davey for her work with the festival. Was presented with the Medal of St. Olav, founded by King Haakon in the King Haakon VII, in 1939, to recognize service of those who advance knowledge of Norway abroad. Davy, the executive director of Norskust Fest, which was the largest Scandinavian festival in North America from 78 to 2025, the festival has been credited with increasing tourism both ways between North Dakota and Norway. She jokes she doesn't like surprises, but she would accept the medal on behalf of thousands of volunteers who made the program possible. And coffee break owner Sia Siovich Ranjbar, retiring after 32 years in downtown Bismarck. Sia traveled from San Francisco to North Dakota back in 93. He plans to serve people coffee and just $450 in his pocket. His shop has been known as an avid supporter of local law enforcement. A group of retired officers shows up at the shop on a regular basis to socialize. Sia is an Iranian native, said the shop went through tough times after September 11th and in the current atmosphere of the ongoing war, but he said the people of Bismarck have made him feel welcome. His last day, July 13th, before the shop is taken over by new management. K-Fire Radio News Time, 610.
13: K-Fire. 550. Have you heard the news? In the wake of recent attacks by Iran in the Strait.
10: They're led by sick people.
13: Trump on the ceasefire with Iran.
10: As far as I'm concerned, it's over.
13: Will the war start again?
10: Anything that happens is going to be over very quickly.
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21: Here's your AccuWeather forecast. A mix of clouds and sun today with a high of 87. An evening thunderstorm tonight, otherwise mainly clear. Those storms could produce hail and damaging winds. The low down to 62. Mostly sunny, hot for us Friday with a high of 91. Mostly sunny, breezy, and very hot Saturday. The high jumping up to 98. Then extremely hot on Sunday with sunshine. It'll be increasingly windy. The high up to 105 Sunday. With your AccuWeather forecast, I'm meteorologist Jason Catarina.
12: Sunset tonight, Bismarck 938. Tomorrow morning, sunrise 559. 78. The high yesterday, low 56, normally 84. And 58. South wind 10 to 20 on eastern Lake Skokwea. Slight chance of a thunderstorm till late afternoon. Partly cloudy early on and clearing, mid 80s. Over the Lake Oahe, south wind 10 to 20. Cloudy early on, becoming mostly sunny, mid-80s. Devil's Lake, south wind 10 to 20. Weighs a foot or less, becoming mostly sunny, 75 to 85. Williston, 63 right now. Dickinson at 62. Mine at 60. Garrison, 60 with the southeast wind at 6. The eastern end of Lake Skokwea, heading here, 63. Jamestown, 57. Devil's Lake, 60 with a calm wind. Grand Forks 54 and Fargo 54. Bismarck of the southeast wind at 5. Pressure falling at 29.93. Relative humidity at 96%. Dew point 59. Cloudy. Partly cloudy, rather. Partly cloudy and 60. 613. Ready for the heat? Me neither. 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
12: Bonnie Tyler's passing in the news. She had more than total eclipse of the heart, though. It-

0: they have very little. They have very little left, and they want to make a deal so badly. They called a little while ago. They want to make a deal so badly. I just don't know if they're worthy of making a deal. I don't know that they're going to honor the deal. That's the problem. I think she's a good person. She gave me the Nobel Prize, right? So how can I dislike her? She gave me the. She won the Nobel Prize. She said the only one that should win it is Trump. I didn't know her at all.
1: Talk about the Venezuelan president. Meanwhile, in the housing bill.
0: Not that I dislike it. I dislike the fact that people aren't voting for voter ID with a picture. How could you not vote for voter ID?
1: Every time I get on my soapbox, that's the same thing. He had to have that to rent the videotape in the 80s. Ugh. Meanwhile, on Plattner's dropout,
0: a lot of people say big falsehoods. It's, he's in a bind. He's in a bind. But should they be able to do it? Well, I guess he's going to lose. I would imagine he's going to lose.
1: He's the main Democrat that had been a Senate nominee, but there'd been a rape allegation, then another one, and it's like, nope. They're doing the right thing, I guess. 6:15, I guess. Why am I saying I guess to that? 6:15, you won't believe what vendors are selling after Taylor and Travis's wedding. Yes. America, you can profit from darn near anything. Your nuggets of news. The networks won't cover it. I will, because I'm that trashy kind of guy. Coming
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3: 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It's like Groundhog Day. What is the latest in Iran? And we will dive into President Trump overseas. All that and more. You won't want to miss it. Thursday edition, Clay and Buck.
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1: Hey, Fire 550 and 620, 20 after 6, your Nuggets news. The networks just aren't going to cover it all. And how are they missing this one? Or maybe I'm just missing they're getting this one. Vendors selling trash and, get this, air from Taylor Swift and Travis Kelce's wedding. Selling trash and air. Some opportunistic sellers cashing in. A website called New York City Garbage. Selling actual refuse collected outside Madison Square Garden on the couple's July 3rd wedding date, including a soda can top, fabric scraps, a single AirPod. For bigger spenders, an eBay seller is offering a bag of air allegedly collected outside Madison Square Garden for a mere $49,999.99. The listing's already surpassed 200 views. The wedding itself featured notable highlights, including Adam Sandler officiating. MSG transformed into a garden setting, a live performance of Wanna Hold Your Hand by Paul McCartney. Don't know if it's worth 50 grand to buy a bag of air, though. La Crosse Police Department in Wisconsin implementing drone-deployed personal flotation devices. It'll allow officers to provide a direct life-saving flotation device to people in distress. It can be carried by police, thrown from shore, or deployed directly from a department drone to a person in need and automatically inflates once it hits the water. Chief Sean Kudrin said the new device provides valuable time until the department's boat patrol and other emergency responders arrive. Good job. And deputies in Jacksonville, Florida, searching for a man accused of cleaning out a store's vacuum aisle. Investigators say the suspect loaded 5 vacuum cleaners into a shopping cart and rolled out of a business without paying, taking more than $1,300 worth of merchandise. So they went fun and tongue-in-cheek in a social media post, saying it. The sheriff's department said they hope the vacuum vandal doesn't make a clean getaway, adding that they have a dust-free cell waiting for him at Duval County Jail. Anyone who recognizes the man is encouraged to contact the department or First Coast Crime Stoppers as well. A clean getaway. I see what you did there. 622. Todd Mitchell, Shannon Dean with your Dakota Farm and Ranch report.
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22: Here's your AccuWeather forecast. A mix of clouds and sun today with a high of 87. An evening thunderstorm tonight, otherwise mainly clear. Those storms could produce hail and damaging winds, the low down to 62. Mostly sunny, hot for us Friday with a high of 91. Mostly sunny, breezy, and very hot Saturday, the high jumping up to 98. Then extremely hot on Sunday with sunshine. It'll be increasingly windy, the high up to 105 Sunday. With your AccuWeather forecast, I'm meteorologist Jason Caterina.
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25: Coming up on the Dakota Farm and Ranch Report presented by Proceed, cattle slaughter remains well below year-ago levels, with year-to-date harvest down nearly 9%. We'll talk about that. And livestock producers are being urged to prepare for heat stress as hot, maybe even humid conditions develop across regions this summertime. Details next on the Dakota Farm and Ranch Report.
26: Insects have reigned since the dawn of time, adapted to their surroundings, experienced the harshest climates and toughest challenges until now. With two modes of action, Ridgeback Insecticide delivers one devastating outcome for soybean aphids: extinction from your fields. 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
23: K-Fire.
25: Welcome back to the Dakota Farm and Ranch Report presented by Proceed. Well, enjoy the temperatures as they are going to ramp up. We could see temps over the 100 degree mark next week. Plenty of sunshine, warm temperatures, and a bunch of haymaking going to be going on. Cattle slaughter does remain well below year-ago levels, with year-to-date harvest down nearly 9%. While feedlot placements continue to run ahead of last year. One factor helping maintain beef production despite tighter supplies is the heavier carcass weights. Average dressed weights reached a record 902 pounds back in March and have remained nearly 900 pounds through much of the year. That's roughly 20 to 30 pounds heavier than a year ago and significantly above the five-year average. As this summer does progress, dressed weights typically decline seasonally before climbing again in the fall. If current trends do continue, average dressed weights could reach 915 to 925 pounds by year's end. Analysts say the heavier weights reflect continued efforts by feedlots to maximize beef production from a historically small cattle herd. Strong feeding margins, improved performance, and the value of added pounds have all encouraged producers to market heavier cattle, helping offset the impact of tight supplies on overall beef production. Livestock producers are being urged to prepare for the stress of heat. So hot, humid conditions developing, redeveloping across the region here this summer. North Dakota State University Extension says that the heat stress can quickly affect an animal's health, performance, and overall welfare when temperatures and humidities rise together. Producers are encouraged to monitor weather conditions and use such tools as temperature humidity index and cattle comfort index to identify periods of elevated risk. Extension specialists say water is the first line of defense. Livestock water needs can double during the extreme heat, making clean, readily available water critical. Adequate shade, good airflow, and fly control can also help reduce stress on animals. Experts recommend avoiding handling, processing, and transporting livestock during the hottest parts of the day. Feeding later in the afternoon or evening can also help animals cope with heat. Producers should also watch for warning signs, including rapid breathing, panting, drooling, or lethargy. Animals showing severe distress should be moved to shade and evaluated by a veterinarian as soon as possible. And that is the latest on the Dakota Farm and Ranch Report, presented by Proceed. I'm Shannon Dean.
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40: Fox News, I'm Gianna Gelosi. After months of scandal involving a Nazi-looking tattoo, offensive Reddit posts, reports of unsettling behavior, and finally a rape allegation, Maine Senate candidate Graham Plattner is dropping out of the race.
41: This is incredibly difficult because I know that some will think it's an admission of guilt, and it most certainly is not. We're not doing it because of the allegations. We're doing it because of the structures that are being taken away from us by those in power.
40: He denies the allegations. Maine Democrats now planning a convention to replace Plattner. President Trump promised more strikes on Iran, and he delivered.
42: CENTCOM saying some 90 sites were hit, including port cities along the Persian Gulf coast, an airport, and bridges further inland. And that was followed again by Iranian strikes against U.S. military locations in three Gulf nations, Kuwait, Bahrain, and Qatar.
40: That's Fox's Greg Palcott. 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
1: Good morning, 633. Partly cloudy, 60 in Bismarck, 86 on the way today with a mix of sun and clouds. Isolated to scattered severe thunderstorms are a possibility this afternoon through this evening. Well, when you get the weather this warm, it can get a little volatile, I guess. 61 tonight, we could see a thunderstorm early. Sunshine, 92 tomorrow, 98. Saturday, 107 Sunday. And 104 come Monday. An extreme heat watch in effect for Saturday afternoon through late Monday night. Ward County Commissioners delaying action on a proposed battery storage zoning ordinance. The commission voted to send the draft back to the Planning Commission for further review after hearing concerns from officials, residents, and NextEra Energy Resources, the company seeking to change setback requirements and other provisions governing future battery storage facilities. Commissioners say they want more review of potential impact on nearby residents before approving an ordinance. A three-month moratorium on battery storage facility applications will remain in effect until that ordinance is finalized. Officials at the Bismarck Airport say a maintenance project will not impact travelers. The airport getting roughly $9 million to improve taxiways. Officials inspect the taxiways every 3 years, say the project will benefit travelers in the long run. Once the pavement issues are taken care of, the airport will turn its focus toward expanding the terminal. There are plans to add two additional gates to the terminal. New NDSU president outlining his vision for the university during a community event in Bismarck. President Marshall Stewart said he wants to increase enrollment from 12,000 to 15,000 students. Stewart said NDSU will focus on distinctive academic programs to attract more students as colleges nationwide face declining numbers of college-age students. The former Kansas State University administrator, named NDSU's president back in March, he's scheduled to tour Western North Dakota through July 17th. Minot Police adding to its ranks, promoting two new officers, swearing in five new officers, and making the two promotions during a ceremony Monday. Mayor Mark Janser sworn five new patrol officers as family members pinned the badges on the recruits. Three of the five still need to finish training. The other two have previous law enforcement experience. Cole Strandamo and Josh Noyes, meanwhile, were promoted to the rank of lieutenant. In the Badlands Circuit Finals Rodeo, coming back to the North Dakota State Fairgrounds, competitors will have to qualify by participating in the Professional Rodeo Cowboys Association events throughout the Dakotas. The top 12 cowboys and cowgirls in earnings will compete in eight different events at the Circuit Finals, which will be October 9th through the 11th. Champions of the event in Minot will be invited to the national finals in Colorado Springs later this year. KFIRE Radio News Time, 6:36.
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5: AccuWeather forecast, a mix of clouds and sun today with a high of 87. An evening thunderstorm tonight, otherwise mainly clear. Those storms could produce hail and damaging winds, the low down to 62. Mostly sunny, hot for us Friday with a high of 91. Mostly sunny, breezy, and very hot Saturday, the high jumping up to 98. Then extremely hot on Sunday with sunshine. It'll be increasingly windy, the high up to 105 Sunday. With your AccuWeather forecast, I'm meteorologist Jason Caterina.
1: 6:37 in Bismarck at the moment. The heat not necessarily quite there yet, but it's well on its way. Partly cloudy and 60 with the southeast wind at 5. 6:38, KFIRE Radio, your news and weather authority. 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
1: 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He hosted a youth offensive line camp at Legacy High in Bismarck, providing aspiring linemen with a chance to learn techniques and skills. He said he hopes the camp shows young athletes playing at the offensive line can be fun and rewarding. The 7-year NFL veteran has played 108 games, started in 71. He reached the Super Bowl with the 49ers in 2020. Legion Baseball, Mandan Chiefs splitting with the Williston Keybirds, winning the first game 8-4, then losing 9-4. Governors swept the Minot Vistas 6-5 and 7-1. Twins walked off the Guardians 6-5 in Minneapolis. Alan Roden driving in the game-winning run with an RBI single in the bottom of the ninth. Twins outfielder Alan Roden said it's a thrill to win the game. He said he was looking to be aggressive. He said he's looking forward to playing again. Twins have won 4 straight. They hope to sweep the 3-game series today. Cleveland's dropped 4 in a row. Elsewhere in the AL, Rays over the Yankees 3-0. Tigers 6, Athletics 1. Red Sox shut out the White Sox 5-0. Angels crush the Rangers 13-1. National League Braves shut out the Pirates 3-0. Reds 11, Phillies 5. Cardinals over the Brewers 5-1. Padres beat the Diamondbacks 10-4. Rockies lost the Dodgers 4-3. Blue Jays big shutout over the San Francisco Giants 10-0. Cubs 9, Orioles 7. Marlins shut out the Mariners 2-0. Nationals 8, Astros 2. Mets over the Royals 6-2. Detroit Tigers right-hander Justin Verlander said this will be his final Major League season. 43-year-old issuing a statement thanking Commissioner Manfred for making him a Legends pick for next week's All-Star game before announcing his retirement. The 3-time Cy Young Award winner has not pitched since April because of an injury, saying this season's been the most challenging and the sign he needed to hang up his glove. NBA back with the arrival of Summer League in Vegas. Timberwolves tip off the action today against the New Orleans Pelicans. Lynx snapped their skid after topping the Connecticut Sun on the road 86-80. They'll be back in Minneapolis to host the New York Liberty Saturday. Several members of Congress appear to be unhappy with the WNBA. A group of 11 lawmakers sent a letter to Commissioner Kathy Engelbert demanding the league take accountability for multiple attacks against Indiana Fever star Caitlin Clark. The letter describes Clark as the face of the league and suggests that she's on the receiving end of unnecessary physical hostility and violence. Lawmakers also mention their concern to sports that the attacks have been racially motivated. Chris Goddard hoping to collect back-to-back victories, defending his title at the Genesis Scottish Open in Northborough, Scotland. He won last year's tournament after finishing atop the leaderboard by 2 strokes. At the Renaissance Club and coming off a victory at the John Deere Classic. Quarterfinals continued at Wimbledon. Alexander Zverev earned a straight set victory against Taylor Fritz in men's singles. He'll face Arthur Ferry after the Brit upset Flavio Caboli. Women's singles saw Linda Noskova top Elise Mertens and Marta Kostyuk beat Jasmine Paolini. In men's doubles, Marcelo Arvalo and Matej Pavic will face Ken Kreitz and Tim Putz in the semifinals. Gabriela Dabrowski and Luisa Stefani will battle Shuko Aoyama and then Shiro Liang in women's double semis. Twins Guardians pregame starts at 12 noon on Fox Sports 710 today. Todd Mitchell, KFIRE Radio Sports.
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11: This is House Call for Health. A commonly used gym supplement to build muscles could help fight depression. That's according to new research that says creatine could help improve depression symptoms. Researchers say creatine monohydrate could be beneficial as an add-on treatment for major depressive disorder, based on a review of 5 randomized trials. In one trial, women with depression who took 5 grams of creatine per day plus an antidepressant found there was greater improvement after 8 weeks. Another study shows more benefits when creatine is added to cognitive behavioral therapy. According to researchers, past studies have shown that people with mood disorders process creatine differently in the brain, and scientists think those disruptions may contribute to depression. Researchers say the evidence is still preliminary. The review was published in the Genomic Press Brain Medicine Journal. For more health news, go to foxnewshealth.com. 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I'm Lisa Brady, Fox News.
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1: K-Fire 645, quarter to 7. Traveling with it together, 14th Street Northwest and Mandan Close from 1st Avenue Northwest to Collins Avenue. And from Collins Avenue to Ann's Pia, Ann's Place. Okay, I thought that was an I, it's an L. Sorry. Emergency water main repair work expected to be completed in 2 to 3 weeks. Eagles Park, still accessible using 15th Street Northeast. Nonetheless, somewhat of an alternate plan. The construction continues on Memorial Highway just south of Main Street in Mandan. A little stretch there is just one lane each way. Reduced lanes at Century Avenue, 19th Street in Bismarck. Reduced lanes while turn lanes are realigned and the traffic signal is replaced. And 52nd Street reduced to one lane north of Main Avenue for, that's a one-week project. They started Monday. Hopefully it's not going to be too hot the next few days.
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8: Here's your AccuWeather forecast. A mix of clouds and sun today with a high of 87. An evening thunderstorm tonight, otherwise mainly clear. Those storms could produce hail and damaging winds, the low down to 62. Mostly sunny, hot for us Friday with a high of 91. Mostly sunny, breezy, and very hot Saturday, the high jumping up to 98. Then extremely hot on Sunday with sunshine. It'll be increasingly windy, the high up to 105 Sunday. With your AccuWeather forecast, I'm meteorologist Jason Caterina.
9: So enjoy today. The outside stuff, if you don't do it today, you may have to wait a close to a week. But the cloudy 60 southeast wind at 5 in Bismarck at K-Fire 654. Dr. Steve Nagel, DC 180 Health Solutions, a little after 8 o'clock. Got a Fox News commentary coming up 7:30-ish. Lori Hinz, your national committee woman for the North Dakota GOP, on the way. A little bit before 9. And sometimes cut it entirely too close. Dakota Mornings with Michael Bell after 9. Kelly Hogarth, the owner of PolyPro. He levels concrete with polyurethane foam. That could help you out. Get a sidewalk right out back here. Can you demonstrate while you're here? And GOP candidate for District 3 House. Blaine's going to be on. Michaela from North Dakota Petroleum Council. Sergeant Mike from the Mandan Police, the Mandan Cadets Program. Dakota Mornings with Michael Bell after 9. Clay and Buck after 11. And undoubtedly going to slice and dice more of the Iranian ceasefire. Even the president himself said it's not. Somehow we kind of deep down might have known that, but hey, he tried. Anyway, Clay and Buck after 11. Armstrong and Getty after 3.
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7: The FIFA World Cup final halftime show just keeps getting bigger. If I could get in. Justin Bieber is the latest added to the bill. He'll join Madonna, Shakira, and BTS for the performance. The show will mark Bieber's first public performance since his headlining set at Coachella back in April. The 11-minute halftime show will take place July 19th at MetLife Stadium, known for the tournament as New York, New Jersey Stadium. Santana is extending its Vegas residency.
8: Eight newly announced shows are scheduled from November 4th through the 15th. Tickets for the new dates go on sale this Saturday. Santana begins an intimate evening with Santana, Greatest Hits Live Residency on September the 16th. The show is taking place at the House of Blues at Mandalay Bay. I'm Mark Mayfield.
7: And it seems 2 hours is too long for today's movie audiences. At least that's what respondents told a recent survey by Talker Research. Gen Z viewers say 82 minutes is enough. That's less than an hour and a half. Boomers say 93 minutes is long enough. Toy Story 4 clocks in at 102 minutes, but when The Odyssey comes out, viewers will have to sit for 172 minutes. And that's entertainment. I'm Daria Albinger.
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11: Another night of explosions in Iran. I'm Chris Foster, Fox News. Strikes have resumed in full force in response to Iran attacking tankers in the Strait of Hormuz. Fox's Alexandria Hoff.
12: U.S. Central Command confirms a second consecutive wave of strikes targeting military infrastructure in southern Iran, also coastal Iran. These strikes have been described as more aggressive than the initial wave, marked by attacks on commercial ships in the Strait of Hormuz. Tehran has responded by targeting neighboring nations, including Kuwait, Bahrain, and Qatar.
11: Sirens have sounded in Jordan. As well. A hearing resumes this morning in Utah for prosecutors to present evidence against Charlie Kirk murder suspect Tyler Robinson.
13: As prosecutors argued for complete use of recorded statements from Tyler Robinson's roommate in an interview, defense attorney Robert Novak pushed for redactions to not convict his client before trial.
14: This is another opportunity to violate Mr. Robinson's constitutional rights.
13: Redactions were opposed by a lawyer for the media and by attorney Jeffrey Nyman, who represents the Kirk family.
15: If the evidence is being admitted in this preliminary hearing, it should be made public for the world to see.
13: Prosecutors did agree to some redactions. Day four of the hearing today will reveal how extensive those edits are. Grinnell Scott, Fox News.
11: 33 people are reported injured when a public transit bus smashes into a FedEx store in Pikesville, Maryland.
16: Authorities say several civilian vehicles were also involved, including one that overturned. Rescue crews freed one person that was trapped inside the bus, another from a car, with at least one patient reported in critical condition. Officials declared a mass casualty incident as first responders rushed to the scene. The governor, Wes Moore, says the state's coordinating with local leaders as the investigation continues.
11: Fox's Ted Linder. The Maine State Democratic Party says it'll hold a convention to replace Senate candidate Graham Plattner on the ballot now that he's suspended his campaign after a rape accusation. 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
11: Nominations are open to replace Keir Starmer as UK Labour Party leader and Prime Minister. Andy Burnham's expected to be the only candidate. He was mayor of Greater Manchester, just re-elected to Parliament. Florida Airport is officially named for President Trump today.
18: Palm Beach International Airport is getting a new name, courtesy of a law signed by Florida's Republican Governor Ron DeSantis earlier this year. The official renaming to the President Donald J. Trump International Airport includes a new navy blue sign with white lettering proclaiming the change that was put up earlier this week. The airport's three-letter designation from PBI to DJT, which is used for navigation purposes, is expected to happen on August 18th. Not everyone is okay with the name change. Two lawsuits have been filed in an attempt to stop it. Tanya J. Powers, Fox News.
11: Up to 36 people infected with Legionnaire's disease on the Upper East Side of Manhattan.
19: The outbreak suspected of starting in cooling towers. City Council Speaker Julie Menin sending a letter to the city's health commissioner Wednesday demanding the Mamdani administration order an emergency disinfection for cooling towers in two neighborhoods affected. An outbreak of Legionnaire's disease last year left seven people dead.
11: It's Fox's Sue Guzman in New York. Legionnaire's is a severe form of bacterial pneumonia. Voice chatting with ChatGPT might be easier now.
20: OpenAI is unveiling two new models of GPT Live, allowing users the ability to speak over the AI without the conversation losing anything. It might be helpful to older people.
21: Checking BART and the weather. I'm not seeing any current advisory for 16th Street Mission right now.
22: Okay, great. Yeah, so I'll be on time. How about the rain?
21: Goodness, no rain expected today in San Francisco.
20: As heard in the OpenAI demo video, while you're interacting with it, the AI is already working on your request. With Fox on Tech, I'm Evan Brown, Fox News.
11: And I'm Chris Foster. This is Fox News.
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24: Good morning, 7:05, the heat on the way. Not here yet, though. 63, cloud cover and east wind at 3, isolated to scattered severe thunderstorms and possibility this afternoon through this evening. A strong warming trend, then expected an extreme heat watch in effect Saturday afternoon through late Monday night. That heat index could climb to well into triple digits. For Bismarck today, though, clouds and sun, 86. Thunderstorm a possibility early tonight. Otherwise, mainly clear, 61. Sunshine tomorrow, 92. Saturday, sunny, 98. Winds picking up a little Sunday, but a high of 107. Monday, 104, which would break the record of 100, so back in 2003. Two people in custody after a high-risk search warrant at a Fargo residence. Authorities say 50-year-old Deshaun Jones was arrested on multiple outstanding warrants. Now faces additional charges, including tampering with physical evidence. Meanwhile, 20-year-old Maya Paul was booked on meth and drug paraphernalia possession with additional charges pending. Red River Valley SWAT, Cass County Drug Task Force, and Fargo Police all in that operation. A state audit of the Williston Basin Public School District shows millions of dollars worth of discrepancies. A review covered the period between July 2022 and June 2024. The state auditor's office at the school failed to, or the school district rather, failed to reconcile multiple months worth of bank statements in 23 and 24, leading to $6.4 million worth of discrepancies. They failed to record more than $2.6 million in property tax revenue and grants. They also had unexplained decrease of $1.9 million in operating general fund balance in 2023. Officials say fixes have been initiated. A Beulah organization that's been under investigation has renewed authorization to run Minot gaming sites. The Beulah Convention and Visitors Bureau has been under investigation by the North Dakota Attorney General, but the Minot City Council voted Monday to approve two authorizations for running gaming operations at the Comfort Suites and Uncle Matteo's. The city added the stipulation that the authorization would be revoked if the state revokes the CVB's gaming licenses. Meanwhile, state action against Beulah CVB is still expected. Last March, the Attorney General's Gaming Division said the organization engaged in practices that did not comply with state gaming requirements. K-Fire Radio News time coming up on 7:08.
0: K-Fire 550. Have you heard the news? In the wake of recent attacks by Iran in the Strait,
1: they're led by sick people.
0: Trump on the ceasefire with Iran.
1: As far as I'm concerned, it's over.
0: Will the war start again?
1: Anything that happens is going to be over very quickly.
0: A new trade war.
1: I don't want anything to do with Spain. Cut off all trade with Spain.
0: Maine's Grand Platinum will step aside under one condition. He gets to choose his replacement.
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31: Here's your AccuWeather forecast. A mix of clouds and sun today, but the high of 87. An evening thunderstorm tonight, otherwise mainly clear. Those storms could produce hail and damaging winds. The low down to 62. Mostly sunny, hot for us Friday with the high of 91. Mostly sunny, breezy, and very hot Saturday. The high jumping up to 98. Then extremely hot on Sunday with sunshine. It'll be increasingly windy. The high up to 105 Sunday. With your AccuWeather forecast, I'm meteorologist Jason Caterina.
24: Sunset tonight, 9:37. Tomorrow morning, sunrise, 5:59. South wind, 10 to 20 on the lakes. And a fairly quiet day. More sunshine coming out. Mid-80s for the most part. In Bismarck at the moment, the calm before the, well, not storm so much as heat. East wind at 3, pressure rising at 29.94. Relative humidity 93%, dew point 61. It is cloudy. It is 63. 710 K-Fire Radio, your news and weather authority.
3: I am the god of K-Fire, Todd Mitchell.
24: Yeah, total eclipse of the heart. But she also had more. Holding out for a hero, Bonnie Tyler. Passing at 75. Speaking of holding out for a hero, Jeff Hintz, Kirkwood Ace Hardware, North and South Bismarck. How's that for a transition?
5: Oh, you are so kind. Thank you.
24: So what do you do on Sunday when it's 107 if it gets that hot?
5: Hide in the air conditioning. My goodness.
24: I know, right? And there was just some story on not that long ago about how Europeans, they single out Germans for whatever reason, but I'm sure it applies to more Europeans, don't even use air conditioning. They think Americans are entirely too reliant on it.
5: Mm-hmm.
24: And it never gets to 107 because those guys are on Celsius. I mean, if it...
5: that's true. Temperature's
24: they'd different. Be in fuego if it ever got to 107 Celsius. Good grief. But
5: well, and then they're, this summer they're having their issues with heat over there. So,
24: well, and why not get air conditioning? But I don't know. By the way, if you haven't checked that filter in that air conditioning.
5: Oh, yeah.
24: By the way, that would be 224 degrees Fahrenheit. I just did the
5: conversion. Wow.
24: Yeah. That would be kind of hot, wouldn't it?
5: That would be very, very hot.
24: That whole frying an egg on a sidewalk thing gets darn real right about that time.
5: Yeah, well, we'll see the TikTok people out doing those things.
24: Don't worry, we're just a few months away from throwing that, you know, pan of boiling water out in the cold to watch it freeze. Is it? Yeah, okay.
5: Save electricity, cook on your sidewalk. That's
24: yeah. There you go.
5: That's not bad.
24: But yeah, I just concentrate on the fact that we're one day closer to snow.
5: Oh yeah.
24: Todd snowing on the parade. Sorry.
5: Well, it's such extremes. All the way from freezing to way to 100 and more. And you're right. Thank goodness for air conditioning. And we're not going to give that up anytime soon. And did you see Mondami in New York telling everybody to set the air at 78? One of the cleaning people in the governor's mansion took pictures of his thermostats at 67.
24: Yeah.
5: Yeah, the rules are for you, not for me.
24: Rules, yeah, rules for thee, but not for me. Good job.
5: Yes.
24: Yeah.
5: Yeah.
24: And that, mark your words, that's a future presidential ballot person.
5: Well, he wasn't born here, though. He's born
24: really?
5: In Uganda.
24: Oh, okay.
5: Yep.
24: Well, they'll change.
5: Yep.
24: Somebody
5: they want to try, yeah, yes,
24: somebody
5: they
24: will go, try go into the, right. You know, go in and change that law at some point.
5: Some would claim it already happened, but
24: well, yeah. True.
5: Yes.
24: Okay, he'll be like chief of staff or something for AOC or whoever the heck.
5: Well, and what happens if you are in that queue? You know, it's the president, vice president, then Speaker of the House, and you don't have to be American born to be Speaker of the House. So, what if you are in that queue? What if you're in the queue to be president? I don't know. It's questions that I don't know the answers to.
24: We better find out. Well, now you tell me. I had Kevin Cramer on yesterday. I could have asked him about that. I bet he knows.
5: Yeah. Yep. Exactly how far down is Kevin?
24: Well, we wish you were a lot higher up than a number of people we could all name that are on this list, but still.
5: I think it goes through some cabinet members who or something, doesn't it?
24: The average person doesn't even, well, first of all, the average person on the street can't necessarily even name the vice president right now, let alone who would be next in succession and who that person is.
5: Yeah, I mean, Doug could still be in line there. So
24: I mean, when Obama was president, people were saying Michelle was vice president, which there may be some truth to, but not officially, though.
5: Well, there were rules in the House. Like I was reading last night, how he had promised to quit smoking if he ran for president. Had promised him, Michelle, I would stop. But he was stealing cigarettes all over the place, and so
24: yep.
5: He was going around ordering the staff not to give or sell him cigarettes. So, I'm the president of the United States. No.
24: And by the way, they know you can't. That's smoking is one of those things you cannot hide. I don't care. Right. I know somebody that was has probably been married now for 30 years. I haven't talked to him lately, but at the 20-some-odd year mark, he was still telling me about, oh, yeah, she still doesn't know I smoke. I'm like, baloney.
5: Boy.
24: Baloney. Yeah. If you believe that, then a Republican will be elected for the next New York City mayor. Well, wait a minute. That might happen.
5: Well, maybe he drank enough that the alcohol covered this.
24: Well, that could be true, I guess, in some, but yeah, that's silly to think that. I didn't know that about Mondami's, Madman's thermostat being at 67. That's telling.
5: Yep.
24: Mm-hmm. How telling. What's next? That's kind of like going back to Bloomberg telling everybody you can have a 16-ounce Coke, but nothing more, and then him walking around with a big gulp.
5: Right.
24: You know, as he pulls up his, you know, 44-ounce Yeti or whatever the heck, you know, it's like, stop it.
5: Well, in on Mondami's side, for years, areas that are challenged with electrical grids have been advising people, look, just don't crank it down as low. It's just become political now, you know?
24: Yeah.
5: But it's even more political when he doesn't follow the same rule.
24: Well, that's just it. You're setting an example.
5: And a guidance is different than an order also. You know,
24: true.
5: Can everybody work along here? We've got some problems. Can you just move the temp up a little bit and ease the pressure? That's different than telling people you're going to do this.
24: Yeah. He got just like a little that. Too. I mean, he's looking for a dictatorship there, isn't he?
5: Yeah. Yep.
24: Yeah.
5: But.
24: And how long until that becomes a little bit more than just New York City?
5: Well, Washington, D.C., there's one of them that's going to win the mayor round there now. So.
24: Well, and Seattle's already hating theirs because so many companies are moving out. I mean, you chase Starbucks out of Seattle. That's... Nobody saw that coming.
5: Well, and then the mayor goes... Her response was when they asked her, she goes, bye.
24: Yeah.
5: Oh, boy.
24: Yeah.
5: Do not understand economics.
24: Well, of course not. You're playing with other people's money in socialism. Mm-hmm. And that's the DSA is like the future at this rate. The next big name Democrat is going to be a DSA.
5: Yes.
24: Suddenly the squad's going to look conservative. Ugh.
5: The sad thing is that, and it's not their fault, the people are voting for them. That's the scary thing, Todd, is that.
24: I know. Want to, you know, have them on the show. Okay, what's your thought process? Take me, you know, and I don't want nail into the wall on it, but at the same time, it's like, please take me through your thought process on how you think this works. Actually, I just realized that one of my best friends from childhood, in fact, and I went through high school with him, is a self-proclaimed Marxist. Like birthday or Christmas or whatever, he'll send me a card from your favorite Marxist, which might be true. Actually, I might have to get Eric on the show. I'll have to prep him for that because it's, you know, we're not
5: if
24: just.
5: If you only have one, he would be your favorite.
24: Well, well, I probably have a few more, but I'll just go ahead and say, yeah, he probably is my favorite. But, and he's in the Twin Cities, so of course there's a likelihood of a vote counting in that regard.
5: Right.
24: Maybe I need to get him on. You and I'll get him on with you and me.
5: Oh, that would be fun.
24: Back him into a corner. Eric, what are you doing? Stop it. Because, in fact, I did. The first time he said, oh, well, I'm a Marxist, he was driving his aunt's car, living in his aunt's house.
5: Well, that's pretty typical. Other people
24: That's why I asked him. I said, so who paid for that car? Where did that money come from? Oh, my aunt. Well,
5: a person. Yeah, Karl Marx never made a legitimate dime in his life. Never.
24: Right.
5: Never had. I mean, it's always playing with other people's money. And Margaret Thatcher was a famous one that coined, it all works great till you run out of other people's
24: money. Exactly.
5: Yeah.
24: Exactly. And I asked him, too, like, okay, who paid for that house? Well, my aunt did. Yeah, okay, so there's some work money involved there. I don't mind if it's inheritance money. It's problem. I have a big problem with it when you're raiding other people's money to
6: prop society up, because show me where it's ever worked. Where has it worked? Where has socialism excelled?
5: Cuba. Oops.
6: Don't. Nah. Well, it did wonders for the 57 Chevy business. All of a sudden, the cars up to 59 when they flipped. Everybody's preserving the heck out of those 50s cars.
5: Can you imagine the paradise Cuba would be if it was a capitalist country right now? The tourist business, the hotels, the industry, the restaurants.
6: They had it.
5: It
6: was set in the 50s. It was said it was going to be bigger than Vegas. It was going to be bigger than, Atlantic City, all that stuff.
5: And then the other great thing is, a Toro trip a few years ago was to the Dominican Republic, and you fly over the island, and I don't know how many people really know this. Haiti is a hole. It's bad. It's the land is ravaged. It's just desolate. Every plant has been consumed and torn off the ground. The Dominican Republic shares the same island. People think Haiti is one island. No, there's two countries on the island, the Dominican Republic and Haiti, and just folks, look at any Google Earth map or anything, and you'd see the dividing line between the two countries. Lush jungle on one side of the fence and absolute desolation on the other, and the only difference is the type of government that the two have.
6: Oh, so the DR is okay, but Haiti's... Because, why'd they pick the DR to go to?
5: I probably got a deal on the hotel.
6: Good point.
5: It's always about the money. And when they pick golf courses, and then it's golf courses that use Toro equipment, that's how they pick them. So that's kind of the deal.
6: Well, that makes sense.
5: Again,
6: you don't want to watch some other brand going around the course while you're teeing off.
5: Same island. Just what separates it is the people in the government system, and it's just amazing to
6: watch.
5: Hasn't
6: Haiti looked over at the other side and gone, maybe we should be a little more like those guys?
5: No, they look over with jealousy, and they would ravage it the same way. I mean, and this is the wealth tax that everybody wants.
6: Well, how long before those people move to the Twin Cities? Then?
5: But see, they don't look at protocol. the last round in Haitian, we took in 390,000 or something of them, and that's what Trump is trying to deploy. There was a temporary relief, and then we're supposed to go back. Now they don't want to get back, of course. So, those type of systems don't produce, they consume. And it's like Elizabeth Warren and the wealth tax. Well, these billionaires should pay 10%, not of their income, understand, 10% of their net worth. Okay, great. We could pay for all this stuff, and they can live with 10% less. Okay, then it's 10% next year and 10% the next year.
6: Money in the Caymans and they don't find out, or how does that work?
5: Eventually, you run out after 10 years. True. You're taking your 10% and it's gone, and now the guy that employed 38,000 people has nothing.
6: And employs no one.
5: And it's not like he has money to pay that. It's assets. I have hardware. The IRS wants to, if they wanted to levy a wealth tax, it would be nuts and bolts and pipe fittings, and it's not usable. It's not cash. And that's what, when they say Elon is worth $1 trillion, it's not $1 trillion. He's got 6,482 Teslas. He's got about 32 rockets and a whole bunch of Starlink satellites, but none of it is cash that they can tax. And that's the things that that's how it's just more of a political ploy. It doesn't really have $1 trillion. You own a house, and whatever the house is worth, the government now says you owe us 10% of that house. You don't have the cash, right?
6: Even though you may be upside down on your mortgage too. That's the other thing.
5: And Elon has stockholders in debt also. So these things are misunderstood. But it's scary that the people, Maisie Hirose, the gal from Hawaii, I'm reading some of her stuff. She's crazy. She's crazy. And these are the people.
6: Is she the one that wanted to do away with tourism and stuff? I mean, there was somebody, I don't remember who it was, but somebody from Hawaii was just...
5: These are the people that are... And you can say, oh, she just represents Hawaii. No, she's voting on stuff for us. She's in... Yeah. And Jay Powell from Seattle, or is she Oregon or Washington? I don't know, but she's nuts. The squad people, they're nuts. Mm-hmm. And they're voting for us. These are the people that you could never agree with things they say, but they are actually our leaders. How about that? Isn't that nice?
6: My aunt and uncle in Minneapolis have finally admitted, look, Todd, we would move. We're just too darn old. And they are. Yeah. They're well into their 80s, so it's like, but...
5: But it doesn't matter where you live anymore, because those people go to Washington and they do vote for us. So,
6: well, it does matter. We're going to all just go to the DR and just stay there.
5: So let's defy it all, and we're going to talk about gas. Because, you know, some places they want to ban barbecuing, too. They don't want meat. They don't want to using...
6: You can't have your neighbor smelling your meat as your vegan neighbor suing you for cooking meat.
5: In absolute defiance, we're going to talk about grills. We have a lot of Weber grills, and natural gas and propane, either one. And they're separated very nicely in the store, so you can see the natural gas and the propane versions. And we have a Blackstones, and we have Blackstones become the generic term for the flat top. You know, the guy that just stumbled across that idea. He really didn't make anything. He bought them from China and brought them in and built quite a company, and it's become very successful. Now some other people, particularly Weber, have upped the game on the flat tops. It's called slate. The top is constructed a lot better. Won't have the warping or rusting problems that the Blackstones have. And it doesn't have to be seasoned like the Blackstones do. And the cabinet, the pieces underneath, are structurally a lot better. If you break something, you can get the parts because it's a Weber. And then there's legitimately separate versions for natural gas and propane. They burn at different temperatures, and Blackstone will just give you a kit to convert a hose, and Weber legitimately makes a different griddle for natural gas. And we have, again, those very clearly identified on the floor. You can see them. Traeger has a flat top called flat iron. And we have those. I talked to a guy yesterday that has one and loves it. And then in smoker grills like Traeger's, we have all the new models that they've come out with. Sam up north has old versions of Ironwood. They were $13.99. He's marked them down to $8.99. He's got three of those left. It's a great deal. In pellet grills, we have the new smoke and sear wood from Weber. It doesn't matter who makes a grill. Weber always kind of ups the quality and improves it all the time. So the smoke from Weber is their standard pellet grill, and the sear wood will operate either as a pellet grill or a smoker, either one or both at the same time. 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Then we have parts and accessories and all the pellets, lots of different flavors of pellets. We have our Smoky Woods is an Ace private label brand, and the 20-pound bag for $9.99, good price on pellets, about five flavors of those. All the Traeger flavors on hand and the Weber flavors on pellets, and then all the spices. So continue to defy the government and eat meat and burn propane.
6: There you go. Hank Hill would be proud of you right now.
5: Be a patriot and have a grill. And it is going to be warm, but you can still go outside and grill. And a lot of people, when it's warm like that, don't like to cook in the house and build heat in the house. They'd rather have that flame and fire outside. So both stores have tons of grills on hand, and we would love to see you and would love to take care of you at Kirkwood Ace Hardware Bismarck's grilling headquarters.
6: If I find out my neighbor that threatened to have my dogs killed, which, by the way, the Bismarck police took good care of making that not happen. If I find out he's vegan, not only am I coming to buy the biggest grill you have, but I'm going to buy the biggest fan you have and make sure I blow it all on him.
5: I can help with both.
6: Yeah. I mean, it's one thing if the vegan neighbor's suing because you're putting a fan on, deliberately putting the, but you should have the right to cook, right?
5: Can I just ask, why would you ever pick on somebody that's got a radio show every morning? I mean, that's just not responsible, right? I mean,
6: well,
5: I wouldn't say bad things to you. You have a radio show. You can do what you want.
6: I say bad things, but I mean, threaten to kill an innocent dog because it barks in its own yard when you show up and look at it, then go about your way. But
5: yeah.
6: So, yeah, if I find out he's vegan, what to find out about this? Jeff Hinz, Kirkwood Ace Hardware, North and South Bismarck, Bismarck's Real Hardware Store. Jeff, thank you so much.
5: Always fun. Have a nice, warm, fun weekend.
6: Yeah, okay? Try to keep cool, okay?
5: I'm trying. I'm working on it.
6: or keep warm. Care, keep warm. Should I go out there with my snowblower and run the rest of my gas out finally? When it's like 107 on Sunday, get my snowblower out and start walking up and down the neighborhood?
5: Actually, running them out is a good idea, but you can start them up every month or so, every other month, and keep the flow going. We aren't as concerned about what's in the tank as what's in the carburetor. You're not going to run it dry, start it every couple months, and so that keeps that process going, keeps the carburetor working. So you can do that, yeah.
6: I'll do that Saturday morning at 5:30, and I'll get
5: actually,
6: up.
5: Actually, you should just bundle up and walk it up and down the driveway. Like really,
6: Get the Carhartt coat on. Yeah, okay, I'm ready. Let's do this thing. All right, Jeff, you have a great weekend. Take care.
5: You too. Bye-bye.
6: 7:31.
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8: Coming up on the Dakota Farm and Ranch Report, presented by Proceed, the U.S. Department of Agriculture has accepted more than 2.2 million acres into the CRP program for 2026. And a Virginia farmer and world record corn grower is once again pushing the limits as to what's possible with crop production. 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
8: 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Well, get your hay cutters ready and balers all greased up. It is haymaking time as sunshine and warm temperatures abound. The forecast here in North Dakota. Keep it here for the latest on the weather, as temperatures will be warm, expecting possibly over the 100-degree mark over the next week or so. The U.S. Department of Agriculture has accepted more than 2.2 million acres into the Conservation Reserve Program for fiscal year 2026 following a highly competitive enrollment period. Producers submitted nearly 2.5 million acres for consideration through general grassland and continuous CRP signups this spring. Nearly 1.5 million acres were scheduled to expire here coming up the end of September, with producers offering about 982,000 of those acres for re-enrollment and another 1.5 million acres in new enrollment. FSA Administrator Bill Beam says the strong response highlights farmers' continued commitment to conservation and protecting natural resources, CRP, which has been a key conservation program for more than four decades now, helps producers manage risk while improving wildlife habitat, soil health, and water quality. As of this year, Colorado, South Dakota, and Nebraska rank as the three top states for CRP acreage. The program remains capped at 27 million acres nationwide, making competition for enrollment strong as producers weigh conservation goals and economic conditions. We've talked about him here on the Dakota Farm and Ranch Report before, but Virginia farmer and world record corn grower David Hula is back again in the news, pushing the limits of what's possible in corn production. This year, Hula is testing a 75-day corn hybrid with hopes of harvesting it by mid-July and immediately planting soybeans behind it. That goal is simple: maximize production from every acre by growing two crops in a single season. Hula says previous trials produced nearly 300 bushels per acre on the first corn crop and about 180 bushels on the second corn crop planted afterward. Despite drought conditions in Virginia, Hula believes this year's short season corn could still yield in the mid 200 bushel range. Innovation has long been a family tradition on the Hula farm. Today, technology technology helps track dozens of corn field trials, while precision equipment plays a key role in crop success. Hula says his 13-year-old planter remains one of the most important tools on the farm, helping establish the uniform stands that he needs for the high yields. Looking ahead, Hula envisions a future where every individual seed is tracked from planting through harvest, allowing farmers to manage crops with unprecedented precision while continuing to close the gap between average and maximum yield potential. That is the latest on the Dakota Farm and Ranch Report, presented by ProSeed. I'm Shannon D.
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11: 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It's day 2 of the new strikes in Iran by the U.S. military.
12: Targeting military infrastructure in southern Iran, also coastal Iran. These strikes have been described as more aggressive than the initial wave that we saw earlier this week, sparked by attacks on commercial ships in the Strait of Hormuz.
11: That's Fox's Alexandria Ha for the White House. The music world in mourning. Now, Bonnie Tyler topped the charts with that epic, plus other hits. Tyler dies at the age of 75. The gravelly voiced Welsh pop star had been in a Portugal hospital since May 26, emergency surgery, and placed in a medically induced coma. She was 75. 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
17: While all of these pro-Palestinian crusaders and the DSA are having their moment in the big cities, there's just not a big constituency for the nightmare that socialism never fails to create for regular working people. But think about this by contrast. When Republicans were mad at the multinational corporations for outsourcing and doing everything they were doing, what did we do? We elected Trump, who pushed policies that actually work. Reindustrialization, no tax on tips, no tax on overtime, tariffs on China, tough border policies, and pro-family policies like Trump accounts. So yeah, my prediction is that the DSA crusaders will end up driving sensible Democrats away from the party, and meanwhile, it'll boost Republican turnout in races that we've been covering.
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6: Good morning, 7:38. It is 63 with cloud cover in Bismarck, 86 coming today. Some sunshine for the next few days. The problem is the thermostat's going to get a little workout. 107 by Sunday. Extreme heat watch in effect Saturday afternoon through late Monday night. Ward County Commissioners delaying action on a proposed battery storage zoning ordinance. The commission voted to send the draft back to the Planning Commission for further review after hearing concerns from officials, residents, and NextEra Energy Resources, the company seeking to change setback requirements and other provisions governing future battery storage facilities. Officials with the Bismarck Airport say the maintenance project there won't impact travelers. They're getting roughly $9 million to improve taxiways, and they're going to build a couple of new gates. NDSU's new president says they want to go from 12,000 to 15,000 students enrolled. He was in Bismarck for a community event. He'll be touring Western North Dakota through the 17th. KFI Radio News Time, 7:40.
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31: Here's your AccuWeather forecast, a mix of clouds and sun today with a high of 87. An evening thunderstorm tonight, otherwise mainly clear. Those storms could produce hail and damaging winds, the low down to 62. Mostly sunny, hot for us Friday with a high of 91. Mostly sunny, breezy and very hot Saturday, the high jumping up to 98. Then extremely hot on Sunday with sunshine. It'll be increasingly windy, the high up to 105 Sunday. With your AccuWeather forecast, I'm meteorologist Jason Catarina.
6: So there you go. I'm hoping everybody's heard by now it's going to get warm this weekend, but maybe not. I don't know. We're not there yet. 63, 742, KFI Radio, your news and weather. Authority Jim Savvy in the southwestern corner of North Dakota, getting ready for a car show, an auction, and more. How are you this morning?
15: Hey, not too bad. It's a beautiful, cool morning, 64 degrees out here, which is going to change. But, we at Pipers, we've got a lot of things going on, and we want to kind of promote the big car show going on in Bowman, July 25th, 24th and 25th. And we have a big car auction going on at the same time on the 25th at 11 o'clock in the morning. We've got a lot of beautiful cars. We got a 442 car coming in. We got a GTO. We got a lot of Corvettes coming in. But we got some old cars, a 49 Studebaker, a 1930 Chevrolet, a 1929 Studebaker. A lot of really nice cars, but we got some special ones. A 70 Chevy pickup, half ton, two wheel drive with 43,000 miles on it. And that'll all be up for auction. Go to pipers.com, check out the website. You'll see everything we've got. It's going to be a great day down here in southwest North Dakota. Hopefully it doesn't get to be over 100 degrees. It gets a little warm on Main Street, but we have a country music star coming into Bowman. It's a free concert on Main Street that night. Chancey Williams out of Moorcroft, Wyoming, will be up in Bowman putting on a great concert for everybody after the car show on Saturday evening. So come on out to Bowman, and we're going to have a great time.
6: I was just trying to pull up the weather. It looks like it's going to be about 85 that day. Perfect.
15: Perfect day, yeah, for being on pavement. And, you know, last year there was over 3,000 people on Main Street during the car show. Normally we've been getting around 340 cars for the car show up and down Main Street. Everything's on Main Street. Everything's free for the public. Just come on in and have a great time. But, you know, I was overlooking at some vehicles yesterday in that Jamestown area and visiting with people, and they really enjoy coming out for this car show. But we have a lot of vehicles coming out of that Gillette, Wyoming area, the Black Hills, Glendive, Montana. We have some coming from over that Hillsboro area. So they're coming from all over. They know this one here has been a good one for us out here, but you'll never forget the Western hospitality everybody has for you out here in southwest North Dakota. And that's what Pipers like to promote with all of our auctions. We've got some great auctions coming up this fall. In August, we've got a nice little auction coming up at Crosby, North Dakota. It's a construction auction. Check out Pifers.com again there. And then up at Kramer, North Dakota, we got a retirement auction with some really nice late model John Deere equipment up there. But it just rolls into the fall. We got a great auction coming up again in New England, North Dakota in September, over in Flasher in September. So go to Pifers.com. But hey, contact me, Jim Sabby, down here at the Moment office. I cover all over the state. I got home last night at midnight. I was over at Medina looking at a bunch of machinery yesterday. Just give me a call at 701-523-6283, and I'd be glad to help you out. John Cerati and I down here in Bowman, we will help you out. And don't forget about Darren Peterson over there in Steele. Get a hold of Darren, and he'll help you out also. But a lot of things happening. We're gearing up a lot of land sales for this fall. So, again, just give us a call, and we'd be glad to help you out.
6: All right. Jim Sabby, Pifers. Auction Realty and Cars. I love it. GTO, what year?
15: Yeah. I believe that's a 1968.
6: Ooh.
15: Yeah.
6: Man.
15: Yeah. They're nice. You take a look at our website and you'll see how nice these cars are. The 442 coming out of Dickinson is a one-owner car. You just can't beat vehicles like that. But well taken care of. You know, everything has been... Everything will be cleaned up and be very nice for you to look at on Main Street. But if you come out early, stop out at our office here right north of Bowman, and we'd be glad to show you around a little bit and let you look at all the cars.
6: Fantastic. All right, Jim, take care. And, yeah, plenty of liquids, plenty of, you know, and beer doesn't count, by the way.
15: No, it doesn't. Nope.
6: Not 107 degrees. Going. Yeah, well, lots of water. All there right. You go. All right, you take care.
15: Thank you. You bet.
6: 747 World Cup update and Too Tall Tom on the way.
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0: rival soon. If you're heading for a sunny honeymoon, learn to croon.
1: And that's where Bing found out that, hey, that's what I want to do for a living. I want to croon. And Tiny Tim launched him on his way. It's great.
2: Well, what can I say? All the so-called fake crooners out there, you know, they call themselves crooners, but it's fraud. Once again, massive fraud.
1: Always remember, plagiarism is the most sincere form of flattery.
2: That's right. That's right. you know, you, once again, providing this incredible service for the listening public, you know, and especially as we get closer to the weekend, this gets people all fired up for the weekend.
1: Literally. Fired up. Gets the entire earth fired up. It's funny how you pick that word to use.
2: I can't wait. This is going to be like the weekend of dreams in early next week. Triple digits. You know, it's still, I'm concerned about maybe a little breeze that could cool us down. But, I mean, at least we're going to be around or above 100.
1: Get the wind chill chart out. You may need it this weekend. Yeah.
2: You're not going to spend any time out in the heat? Come on, man.
1: I'm going to get my snowblower and walk up and down my street and be in my winter coat. And, yeah, just to make everybody crazy.
2: I'm going to fire the grill up and hang out by so I can warm up even more. That's what I'm going to do. So I can be.
1: That's it. I got a fire pit out back. I got a fire in the fire pit. Thank you. Totally forgot about the fire pit. I got to get that going.
2: That's right, folks. Get that fire pit ready. It's a fire pit kind of weekend coming up. I can't wait to tell you about that. We have a slight chance for showers and thunderstorms here and there. Actually, not a slight chance. We have a chance for showers and thunderstorms moving in midday and afternoon. Some of those already in northwest North Dakota. And temperatures peaking around 87 degrees tonight. Maybe before midnight, a few scattered showers and storms down to 63. Some of the storms later today and tonight could be muscular. And tomorrow, sunny, 92 in the weekend. Looks pretty nice. Saturday, about 98. Sunday and Monday, right around 101 degrees for the high. That sounds really great. Right now, it's 65.
1: 1882 on this date, ice on the streets in Cheyenne, Wyoming. A rare summer freeze. We're not going to have that problem this weekend, are we?
2: Well, if we do, then I was totally wrong on my forecast. You can give me a hard time on Monday.
1: Well, a meteorologist wrong in his forecast? Imagine that. Too Tall Tom, brought to you by Dakota Community Bank and
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5: The fight's back on. I'm Chris Foster, Fox News. There have been flare-ups during the ceasefire with Iran, now two nights in a row of heavy U.S. airstrikes since Iran targeted commercial ships in the Strait of Hormuz.
6: The U.S. attacks came hours after President Trump declared the ceasefire over in his mind. The United States military says it struck some 90 targets, some near the Strait of Hormuz. An Iranian official accused the U.S. of targeting the area around the country's only nuclear power plant. Authorities in Tehran say 14 people have been killed in the past 2 days.
5: Fox's Jonathan Savage. Iran responds with missiles fired at countries hosting American troops in the region. The Supreme Leader killed on the first day of airstrikes in Iran. Ayatollah Ali Khamenei is buried today after a six-day funeral procession. In Maine,
7: we are suspending campaign operations.
5: Graham Plattner drops out of the Senate race 2 days after being accused of rape. The state Democratic Party has until July 27th to pick a new candidate to face Republican incumbent Susan Collins in November.
8: In an 11-minute video, Graham Plattner remains defiant, saying his suspension should not be taken as an admission of guilt. Instead, he's blaming what he calls the political establishment for pushing him out of the race. He says these, quote, outside forces have used the allegations against him to kneecap his ability to run his campaign.
5: It's Fox's Madeline Rivera. The singer Bonnie Tyler died. She was 75.
9: Total Eclipse of the Heart made her the first Welsh person to top the charts in the U.S. Another 80s hit was originally recorded for the film Footloose. Holding Out for a Hero also appeared in Shrek 2 2 decades later. Tyler, the daughter of a coal miner, was born Gynor Hopkins. She continued touring into her 70s.
5: It's Fox's Lillian Wu. 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
5: Ukraine's military has hit more Russian oil facilities with drone strikes and set two oil tankers on fire. It says it's hit 21 Russian ships with drones over 3 days. And Ukraine's defense ministry says it'll take months to ramp up production of Patriot air defense missiles. President Trump said yesterday he'll grant Ukraine a license to make their own. John Deere owners are getting the right to fix their own equipment.
11: A new settlement between the agriculture equipment giant and the Federal Trade Commission requires the company to let farmers and independent shops fix their own equipment. John Deere has faced complaints for years for withholding software for repairs and forcing customers to use authorized dealers. The company will also have to pay $1 million collectively to five states for antitrust enforcement costs and will be subject to strict compliance oversight. Chris DeMeo, Fox News.
5: Mark Cuban accuses the NBA's Dallas Mavericks, a team he still owns about 27% of, are freezing him out of a new arena deal and other business opportunities. He's gone to court demanding financial records.
12: When Cuban made a deal at the end of 2023 to sell controlling interest to the Adelson and Dumont families, Cuban kept around 27% of the team and the belief he would continue to oversee basketball operations. But this role was given by Patrick Dumont to Nico Harrison, the now former GM who executed the most unpopular trade, a franchise cornerstone Luka Doncic, to the Lakers, a deal which Cuban said in his filing he was unaware of the intention to trade Doncic. Cuban accuses Dumont of adversarial business practices to freeze him out of negotiations to try to move the Mavericks out of downtown Dallas. Jared Max, Fox News.
5: It's more severe weather in the forecast in parts of the country.
13: Cold front stretching from the Great Lakes to the plains will spark severe storms from the Mid-Atlantic into the Ohio Valley. Damaging winds, large hail, even a few tornadoes are possible. Heavy rain also a concern with localized flash flooding from the Mid-Atlantic into central Appalachians in Ohio Valley into parts of the Mississippi Valley.
5: Fox Weather's Adam Klotz. New unemployment claims down slightly last week at 215,000, the Labor Department says. I'm Chris Foster. This is Fox News.
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1: Good morning, 8:05. Cloudy 65 in Bismarck and east wind at 6. Extreme heat watch. Saturday afternoon through late Monday night is that heat index, 95 to 105. Heck, the air temp on Sunday, according to AccuWeather, could be 107. Heat-related illnesses increase significantly during extreme heat and high humidity events. Overnight lows only around 70. Not going to be much relief at night even. Drink plenty of fluid, stay in air-conditioned rooms, stay out of the sun. Check up on relatives and neighbors and stuff. AccuWeather calling for 86 today, a thunderstorm early tonight that could bring hail and damaging winds. Otherwise, mainly clear, 61. Sunny, 92. Tomorrow, 98 Sunday, 107 Sunday. 104 Monday, and even that would break a record. Ward County Commissioners delaying action on a proposed battery storage zoning ordinance. The commission voted to send the draft back to the Planning Commission for further review after hearing concerns from officials, residents, and NextEra Energy Resources. The company is seeking to change setback requirements and other provisions governing future battery storage facilities. Commissioners say they want more review of potential impact on nearby residents before approving the ordinance. Meanwhile, a three-month moratorium on battery storage facility applications will remain in effect until the ordinance is finalized. Officials at the Bismarck Airport say a maintenance project won't impact travelers. The airport getting roughly $9 million to improve taxiways. Officials inspect the taxiways every 3 years, say the project will benefit travelers in the long run. Once the pavement issues are taken care of, the airport will turn its work toward expanding the terminal. They plan to add two more gates. The new NDSU president outlining his vision for the university during a community visit in Bismarck. President Marshall Stewart said he wants to increase enrollment from 12,000 to 15,000 students. Stewart says NDSU will focus on distinctive academic programs to attract more students as colleges nationwide are facing declining numbers. He'll be touring Western North Dakota through the 17th. Annual Art in Bloom exhibit back in downtown Bismarck. More than 20 artists volunteered to create concrete art, turn walkways along downtown into pop-up art exhibits. This year, Bismarck Art Gallery Association is helping the Bismarck Downtown Art Cooperative in running the event through July 31st. And the Badlands Circuit Finals Rodeo coming back to the North Coast State Fairgrounds. Competitors will have to qualify by participating in the Professional Rodeo Cowboys Association events throughout North and South Dakota. The top 12 cowboys and cowgirls in earnings will compete in 8 different events at the Circuit Finals, October 9th through the 11th. Champions of that event will be invited to the National Finals in Colorado Springs later this year. 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
15: 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In the wake of recent attacks by Iran in the Strait.
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23: Here's your AccuWeather forecast. A mix of clouds and sun today with a high of 87. An evening thunderstorm tonight, otherwise mainly clear. Those storms could produce hail and damaging winds. The low down to 62. Mostly sunny, hot for us Friday with a high of 91. Mostly sunny, breezy, and very hot Saturday. The high jumping up to 98. Then extremely hot on Sunday with sunshine. It'll be increasingly windy. The high up to 105 Sunday. With your AccuWeather forecast, I'm meteorologist Jason Catarina.
1: And in fact, Monday is still a record breaker, well into triple digit territory. Bismarck at the moment, east 26, cloudy 65. 810 K-Fire Radio, your news and weather authority.
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26: 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Every now and then I get a little bit lonely, and you're never coming around.
1: Lori Hunter, National Committee Woman for the North Dakota GOP, coming up yet this hour. Dakota Mornings with Michael Bell is on the way after 9 o'clock. The owner of PolyPro, levels concrete and polyurethane foam, Kelly Hogarth, is coming in. Blaine is running for the District 3 House, GOP candidate. We'll talk to him. Michaela from the North Dakota Petroleum Council and Sergeant Mike from the Mandan Police on the Mandan Cadets program. That and much more coming up. Dakota Mornings with Michael Bell after 9. Clay and Buck after 11. And given what's been going on in Iran and the strikes, as the ceasefire's quite obviously not worked out, declared over. Clay and Buck will have that and much more coming up. And Armstrong and Getty after 3 here on K-Fire 550. Dr. Steve Nagel, DC, 180 Health Solutions with Health Solutions coming up.
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2: 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It's like Groundhog Day. What is the latest in Iran? And we will dive into President Trump overseas. All that and more. You won't want to miss it. Thursday edition, Clay and Buck.
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39: We asked parents who adopted teens to share their journey.
40: 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What am I not doing enough? And then I realized, wait, that's being a parent.
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2: K550, Dr. Steve Nagel, D.C., getting ready for the heat. Doc, how you doing today?
3: I'm doing great. Can hear you just great now.
2: Okay. What'd you do?
3: I think it was when you turned, when we went live, it got loud.
2: Oh.
3: So anyways.
2: Well, because I'm talking in my radio voice. Oh, whatever.
3: Right.
2: That's a myth. Well, okay, it's a fact with some people. Anyway, so yeah, 107 on Sunday, 104 Monday, record breakers, so just kind of be ready for that. What are we hitting on today, Doc?
3: Well, I can talk sunscreen real quick, but it wasn't what I had planned on tending on, but so there's some interesting research out around sunscreen and skin cancer, and actually what it appears is that the sunscreen we use, at least in America here, doesn't quite perform like we had hoped it had. And so, you know, if you're out there, obviously, and so I think this is a really important conversation for when it's 107 degrees out, because the research on skin cancer itself, especially around sun, is that it's interesting that if you're getting consistent sun and you get a tan, build a tan and keep it, those people actually have the lowest rates of skin cancer. Okay. And so the ones that get that have the ones that are like mid, but still have quite a bit of skin cancer are people that don't get any sun. Okay. And then the last, or that gobble on pounds and pounds of sunscreen, every time they go outdoors, especially in America, when there's a bunch of chemicals in that sunscreen that it can be just as or more harmful than the actual sunlight coming in. Now we need sun, right? We need sunlight for a number of different reasons. But the people that had the highest degree of skin cancer were people that were like weekend warriors, right? So the ones that went and got burned repeatedly, right? So the more you go and get sunburned, right? So if you're not getting sun and then go out and overdo it, and then you peel and you have all those, like those are the people that tended to have the highest rates of skin cancer. But people with hard labor jobs, the roofing industry was specific, they had mentioned, that were out in the sun all day long, had like the lowest rates of skin cancer. I thought that was kind of interesting.
2: Wow. Yeah.
3: So get a tan, get sunlight, right? It's extremely important for a number of different reasons. But try not to sunburn. And there's less toxic forms of sunscreen too, or, you know, different screens, you know, clothes you can put on. Obviously it's going to shield you from the sun, but you're looking for titanium or zinc, I believe, are the two chemicals you want to make sure that they're using for the sunscreen itself. They're not quite as comfortable. You got to reapply them more often, and they kind of maybe cake on your skin a little bit more. But yeah, it's kind of a little bit of give there as to the downside of them. But anyhow,
2: okay. So yeah. So what were you planning to talk about today?
3: I had a conversation with a rancher friend last night, and I thought it was like it was. I thought it'd be an interesting conversation to cover on the radio, and for some reason, the conversation went to this concept of, in our profession, called innate intelligence, right? What it means and what the idea of this is that we all have within us this this thing that really can't be explained, that even today, this day, with all the science that we have, that we really still can't explain how things happened, you know? And I think this innate intelligence, a great example of it is like a newborn calf, right? So a newborn calf is born, it hits the ground, and within, you know, a couple hours, it's up and trying to walk around and walking around, right? There's no manual for that. There's no script. He wasn't reading that in the womb to figure out what happens when he's born, you know, like he, and
2: I didn't know they had a weeding womb. Anyway, sorry.
3: Yeah. Oh, there you go. That's Bugs Bunny there. So yeah, so there's no manual for that, right? And but they're doing it, and then they know enough to go and drink milk from the mother, right? And where to find it, like where to find this milk, what to do about it, like even the fact that it's hungry, knowing what to do when it's hungry, right? So these are these innate drives, or this innate intelligence that when God made the world, he put it all, like he put all this stuff in us, and I don't think there's any way to explain that without acknowledging that we have a God, right, that created us. And you know, that translates into humans too, right? We're born, you know, the baby knows that they need to latch on, they need to drink milk, all these different things, right? And so when we're like, well, what's that got to do with chiropractic care, right? Like but we, and that's one of the things, is as a profession, we tend to acknowledge that there are systems, out there that putting everything in a mechanistic view of, you have high blood pressure, let's throw some chemicals at it to lower it. That's very mechanistic, right? And so there's this idea of big term, like terms of mechanism and vitalism, where, you know, mechanism breaks things down into their parts. I think we can, you know, like an airplane, right? You can take a part out, replace it, put it back in, and it's, you know, good as new. Well, mechanism and vitalism, they were never really meant to be separated, right? And it used to be, now that vitalism is kind of looked at as being kooky or weird or like this whole mystical thing. And yet I think as Christians, as me, at least me, you know, not that I actually didn't even intend to go down the religious route of this conversation, but I think it's important. But we as Christians, we accept that there's a God that's within us and that governs the whole world. But we tend to look down on different ideas around vitalism, thinking it's woo-woo. But back when these whole ideas between mechanism, which means, you know, that living organisms are machines, basically, and that all life, mind, behavior can be explained by the laws of chemistry and physics, versus vitalism, which talks about how life can't be reduced into simply physical and chemical processes, right? There's this thing within us, right? And it's, in chiropractic, we call it the life force. You know, in Christianity, you might want to equate it to, you know, the Holy Spirit that's within us. But that being said, I'm not trying to equate chiropractic to a religion, but there are consistencies with that. And so when we think about that, we can't just discount that. And what happened was, back in the 17th century, when the guy's name is Descartes, and I actually learned all this in chiropractic school, but I had forgotten about it. So I did some time rereading it last night. What's interesting is that back in the time, at the time, they didn't necessarily discount vitalism. They just didn't understand it, so they didn't spend any time on it. They basically said, this is something that we can't explain, so we're going to stick to the mechanism. We're going to stick to it and ignore the rest. And I think that was a massive travesty to the entire, like, medical realm and the world of actually how the body actually heals. Because you can't just ignore something that we know to be out there because you don't understand it. And that's, you know, and that's one of the things that I think is really, when we look at how the body heals and building foundational health, you know, we know that for whatever the reasons may be, there's a lot that we can explain, but there's a lot that we can't explain why eating real food is different than eating like processed stuff that has all the same numbers, all the same proteins, carbohydrates, you know, vitamins, minerals, but it's a synthetic form, like your, you know, your synthetic meat that you have in the factory. It's a whole different thing. It's completely different. There's no life in it. And so when we're looking at that, that's ultimately what we look at to, when we talk about how the body heals and building foundational health, is that we believe that that there is this thing within us, and that, you know, even the more dysfunction you have in the body, the more disconnected you're going to be with that. Another example, even the childbirth process, what we've seen over the last few decades is that there's 42% of children ever born are born by a C-section at this point. And what they're finding is that humans, you know, when this happens generation after generation after generation, we're losing the innate ability to give childbirth independently, like to have a baby. And whereas now it's become a medical intervention, so to speak, because people are starting to lose that ability. And so you kind of have two different, you know, types of people, like, or two types of different approaches that says, well, do it the easiest way you can, right? Have a baby from 9 to 5, schedule it, cut it out, like do all these things. It'll be great. Versus, hey, like, let's do this the natural way when the baby's ready to come, you know, the home births and all that sort of thing. You know, it's a whole different approach to the body itself. And so, you know, back to the whole vitalism and mechanism, I had a patient ask me about the whole pineal gland calcification topic. And I know there's probably a lot of listeners out there that have heard it, that have read about it. Yes, it's a thing. But when we first meet a person and we're working on building foundational health, if you don't get diet and lifestyle correct first, you can do all the decalcification of the pineal gland that you want to, but you need to cover the foundational things first. And so that's kind of one of those things of like, hey, putting things in order. And that's also one of the things that I think in our world today, the health and wellness world is moving so fast after big pharma has realized they've lost control of healthcare, because over COVID, the whole world recognized like what was going on with our healthcare system. And so they're working to hijack the whole health, the whole wellness realm at this point. You know, the different things they're promoting and marketing as being for wellness purposes. It's all mechanistic. You're trying to manipulate the body. You're trying to manipulate the machine to get the result that you want. And not to say that there's never a time and place for that. But again, I think we should be working with the physiology of the human body, not trying to override it. And so that's where you see, you know, so many patients that come in here, they're on 3, 4, 5 blood pressure medications, and then they're on their cholesterol medication, and then they're on some heartburn medication, and then they have to take this, that, and the other. And next thing you know, they're on an onslaught of medication where they're just trying to put their body together through chemistry instead of working with what God gave us, the food, the nutrition, all these things out there to help the body be more self-healing and self-regulating, which is ultimately the goal of what we do here.
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3: Yes, sir. What's that?
2: Go ahead.
3: Oh, I was just going to say, we're coming up on our 15-year anniversary, so we're having a little party here on Friday, tomorrow afternoon, actually, from 2 to 4. We'll have music. We'll have, if you go to our Facebook page, if we haven't met you, love to meet you. If you're a current patient, if you're a past patient, come on in, bring some friends. If you want people that feel like need to meet us, that'd be great. My naturopath, Amanda, she's actually in town. And so our naturopath for the clinic, she's in town. So patients will be stopping by to meet her, because a lot of them only know her through Teams or through our Zoom calls, because she actually doesn't live in North Dakota, but she works for us full time. And so it should be a good time. Our technical anniversary is the 11th, was the day I opened our doors for the first time, and back in 2011. So yeah, it's kind of a bigger thing for us, and at least for me, I mean, I'm the only one that's been here since then, but
2: come a long way though, Doc, haven't you?
3: Yeah. I remember the days that, it was a one man show, sleeping on the floor at the office, 'cause I had trying to do IT work and figure out problems with our computers. And, you know, I had to see patients at, you know, I'm there until 2-3 in the morning, and I had to see patients at 7:30. And so I just ended up sleeping on the floor. Those were the days.
2: Why the floor?
3: Now we have an IT guy.
2: Why the floor, not one of your chiropractic tables?
3: I don't remember anymore. There was a good reason, though.
2: Sorry, right, once well, and I'm like one of those waiting to get adjusted. It's like, oh, this is comfortable. I could just pass right out.
3: Yeah, probably don't fall asleep and then fall off of it.
2: Well, that's just it. I'd probably fall off and wake back up in a hurry there. 180HealthNow.com. He's on Twin City Drive in Mandan. And that phone number again, because I don't remember it. Sorry.
3: 701-214-6818 is the number.
2: Nobody remembers phone numbers. We just look it up at our phones now, so.
3: Yes, sir.
2: Punch it
3: just
2: in.
3: Do an internet search. Come up on Google, on the Googler, on your AI algorithms.
2: Or DuckDuckGo. Why give Google all the credit, you know? Let's use DuckDuckGo and you can hide yourself a little bit better, but whatever. Dr. Steve Nagel, DC. Doc, thanks a lot. Take care.
3: All right, Todd. Have a good day.
2: All righty, you too. It is 8:33. 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
6: Here's your AccuWeather forecast. A mix of clouds and sun today with a high of 87. An evening thunderstorm tonight, otherwise mainly clear. Those storms could produce hail and damaging winds. The low down to 62. Mostly sunny, hot for us Friday with a high of 91. Mostly sunny, breezy, and very hot Saturday. The high jumping up to 98. Then extremely hot on Sunday with sunshine. It'll be increasingly windy. The high up to 105 Sunday. With your AccuWeather forecast, I'm meteorologist Jason Catarina.
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7: Coming up on the Dakota Farm and Ranch Report presented by Proceed, cattle slaughter remains well below year-ago levels, with year-to-date harvest down nearly 9%. We'll talk about that. And livestock producers are being urged to prepare for heat stress as hot, maybe even humid conditions develop across regions this summertime. Details next on the Dakota Farm and Ranch Report.
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7: 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Well, enjoy the temperatures as they are going to ramp up. We could see temps over the 100 degree mark next week. Plenty of sunshine, warm temperatures, and a bunch of haymaking going to be going on. Cattle slaughter does remain well below year-ago levels, with year-to-date harvest down nearly 9%. While feedlot placements continue to run ahead of last year. One factor helping maintain beef production despite tighter supplies is the heavier carcass weights. Average dressed weights reached a record 902 pounds back in March and have remained nearly 900 pounds through much of the year. That's roughly 20 to 30 pounds heavier than a year ago and significantly above the five-year average. As this summer does progress, dressed weights typically decline seasonally before climbing again in the fall. if current trends do continue, average dressed weights could reach 915 to 925 pounds by year's end. Analysts say the heavier weights reflect continued efforts by feedlots to maximize beef production from a historically small cattle herd. Strong feeding margins, improved performance, and the value of added pounds have all encouraged producers to market heavier cattle, helping offset the impact of tight supplies on overall beef production. Livestock producers are being urged to prepare for the stress of heat. So hot, humid conditions developing, redeveloping across the region here this summer. North Dakota State University Extension says that the heat stress can quickly affect an animal's health, performance, and overall welfare when temperatures and humidities rise together. Producers are encouraged to monitor weather conditions and use such tools as temperature humidity index and cattle comfort index to identify periods of elevated risk. Extension specialists say water is the first line of defense. Livestock water needs can double during the extreme heat, making clean, readily available water critical. Adequate shade, good airflow, and fly control can also help reduce stress on animals. Experts recommend avoiding handling, processing, and transporting livestock during the hottest parts of the day. Feeding later in the afternoon or evening can also help animals cope with heat. Producers should also watch for warning signs, including rapid breathing, panting, drooling, or lethargy. Animals showing severe distress should be moved to shade and evaluated by a veterinarian as soon as possible. And that is the latest on the Dakota Farm and Ranch Report, presented by Proceed. I'm Shannon Dean.
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14: President Trump now back at the White House from the NATO summit on last night's 90 strikes against Iran, including two bridges used to transport weapons and drone and missile sites near the Strait of Hormuz. Punishing Iran for hitting commercial ships, President Trump says he's ready to finish the job. Graham Plattner's job is finished in Maine.
16: We are suspending campaign operations.
14: After the last straw, a credible rape allegation against the Democrat Senate nominee who says none of it is real. Fellow Democrat sitting Senator John Fetterman, not a fan, tells Fox.
17: I'd say that the trash took itself out.
14: And now 600 Maine Democrats spend the rest of July on a convention to choose a new nominee against the surging Republican five-term Senator Susan Collins. 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
6: Here's your AccuWeather forecast. A mix of clouds and sun today with a high of 87. An evening thunderstorm tonight, otherwise mainly clear. Those storms could produce hail and damaging winds. The low down to 62. Mostly sunny, hot for us Friday with a high of 91. Mostly sunny, breezy, and very hot Saturday. The high jumping up to 98. Then extremely hot on Sunday with sunshine. It'll be increasingly windy. The high up to 105 Sunday. With your AccuWeather forecast, I'm meteorologist Jason Caterina.
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12: 851 at K-Fire, Melissa Porter of Steel 44 today. Gary Kinsley with a birthday today. Heather Jook of Glen Ullin is 49. Lisa Hayden, born in 1968, and I had to do my own math on that one and come up with 58. Melissa, watch your mailbox. Gloria Jean's on its way soon to you from K-Fire 550.

0: Democrats get to, as a party, pick who they have running and not the people anymore. And so this is kind of becoming a pattern with the left, where they're not really letting actually the people and, I don't know, a little democratic system choose the people. They're actually selecting people and then shoving it down the throats of the electorate there. And so in Maine, that's what happens. Meanwhile, in Colorado, we have some really interesting socialists who are popping up, including this one guy named Manny Rutinel, so you can watch for him. He's the guy who wants to completely eliminate fossil fuels. He wants to send your taxpayer dollars to illegals, and of course, he is vegan, and so he thinks everybody else should be vegan also. And
1: time to get Todd's barbecue party going.
0: He wants to destroy the energy industry, and he hates the meat and dairy industry in Colorado. Can you imagine having somebody representing you who hates the meat and dairy? Those are two of the food groups, people. I mean, come on.
1: We need to get a barbecue party right wherever the heck he's going to be. Every time he's someplace, let's get a barbecue party. Like I told Jeff just a little earlier today, the biggest grill, the biggest fan. Make sure we're blowing it right on those guys.
0: Yep.
1: And then you want to get rid of meat? Right, I'm going to get rid of you. That's all there is to not get rid of you, but you know. Yeah, I mean, come on.
0: The way, I don't know how they are picking people on the left, but some of these are really, really frightening. He's a DEI guy. Rutinel is his name, Manny Rutinel. And and then in the Democrat Party, they also have another candidate who's an Ethiopian-born named Malat Kiros, who is a socialist, who's upset that, she was fired from her law firm for refusing to take down an anti-Semitic blog post.
1: What is it with the internet and making people stupid? Stupider than they already are. I mean,
0: It's just, anyway, so poor Colorado now is dealing with these socialists, and it's just, you know, in Maine, now, one thing that Plattner did is he said, okay, I will step down, but I get to pick the next person, and they're like, yeah, no.
1: That's not how this works. Nice try.
0: That's not how it works.
1: You don't get to dictate law as you're stepping down from possible law. I mean, no. Nope.
0: It's just interesting to watch this. It's a kind of a civil war between the Democrat normies and the Democrat socialists of America.
1: Is that what we're calling it now? We have the DSAs and the normies.
0: Yeah, right? I mean,
1: the NDAs, the Normal Democrats of America, and the Socialist Democrats of America.
0: It is just fascinating to normies. Watch. It really is. Yeah. They're trying to figure out now what the influence is and the replacement process is of Maine. And the fact of the matter is that the people of Maine are being disenfranchised at the bottom line. It's kind of like the whole Biden-Kamala thing. All right, we're going to force him out, and then we're going to pick the person, and we're just going to, like, you know, shove Kamala into the mix. And so now they're doing it in Maine. And so, you know what? They are having some real problems because they have kind of eliminated the actual people who vote from the system. So
1: funny you bring up Kamala, because she seems to be reinventing herself as a socialist and trying for that 2028 run. But
0: good luck on that, lady.
1: The socialists are on a roll. The problem is, where exactly on the planet has socialism succeeded?
0: Yeah, that's just it. I mean, it's failed every time it's tried, and the only people who get rich are, like, literally the people who they have on their signs, like, get rid of the oligarchs, and I'm like,
1: You mean the duly elected president? Is that what you're talking about?
0: Right?
1: Yeah, no kidding. What's with these people? But you got to make sure that rhetoric is ratcheted up as shockingly high as you can. Otherwise, people don't react. So.
0: And last week, you heard probably that President Trump announced that he is having a historic Republican midterm convention rally. And everybody is having stuff to say about it. Joe Gruters, who is our RNC chairman, I love what he named it. He just calls it the Trump-a-palooza. So that's what I've been calling it. It's just going to be
1: talk about Trump. Poking the bear left there.
0: But the thing is that this guy, if you saw

0: is scheduled just even in the last week. So I got to go out to Medora last Wednesday, and I got to actually, you know, see him out there. And then I tell you what, he has the most crazy schedule, and there's nobody like him on the campaign trail. So why wouldn't we feature him because of what he has accomplished already? And why wouldn't we try to just get out the vote for November? I think that's the most important thing. If people sit on their hands and they don't participate, then bad things happen. So like, you know, you get a plattener and then you get somebody shoved down your throat that the Democrats pick. I mean, that's what happens if people are sitting on their hands and not participating. So you really must participate. That's just all there is to it.
1: Well, no kidding. You mentioned Trump's work schedule. I remember seeing the article about how people like have cleaned the White House for, you know, a number of past presidents would come in at 5 o'clock and be able to do their jobs, except they come in when Trump is there, and Trump is already there at 5 o'clock doing work. You know, it's like, when can you come in and clean? You know,
0: conventional wisdom is that he gets about 4 hours of sleep a night, and then he's back at it again. And
1: how do you do on 4 hours of sleep? I know I don't
0: do
1: well. I've done it plenty of times,
0: After 3 or 4 days of that, I get to a state where I call it crying tired, where all I can do is cry.
1: Well, you're never going to get elected. We can't have a president crying at the podium.
0: There's no crying in baseball.
1: Lori Enns, your national committee woman for the North Dakota GOP. I think that's the highest you can attain and still cry at the podium. Unless it's tears of joy. In which case, all right, Lori, take care.
0: Thank you.
1: It is coming up to 9
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4: Back to a trickle. I'm Chris Foster, Fox News. Just two now oil tankers are reported to have moved to the Strait of Hormuz today, one of them loaded with Iranian oil, as U.S. airstrikes resume in response to Iran attacking tankers in the strait.
5: Iranian state media reported explosions in southern port cities, explosions in Bashir, home to that massive nuclear power plant complex. Iranian counterstrikes went into Kuwait, Qatar, and Bahrain. Kuwait says they shot down 3 ballistic missiles, a cruise missile, and 10 drones. For the first time now, Iran has fired into Jordan. The U.S. embassy staff was ordered to shelter in place. Jordanians now say they've intercepted some 8 missiles that were fired into Jordan. No injuries from that. Now, this follows a night in which the U.S. fired on some 90 targets that were hitting Iran last night. That's an increase from 80 the night before. Airport runways, missile launchers were among the targets, and we know that a railroad bridge was hit.
4: Fox's Mike Tobin. President Trump's back at the White House after a 2-day NATO summit in Turkey. He flew there on the new Air Force One donated by the Qatari government. He left on one of the old ones.
6: He said the new aircraft was being sent to the UK to stop at military bases so the soldiers could see it before switching back to it in England, telling reporters they were, quote, on a dangerous plane due to the threat from Iran.
7: I'm number one on their list before you. But if I go, you go. Right?
8: But was there specific
7: so perhaps somebody want to change professions.
6: The New York Times reports that the Secret Service is said to have asked the president not to use the new jet, fueling questions about the retrofitting of safety measures on it. Tanya J. Powers, Fox News.
4: A man accused of deliberately damaging the D.C. Lincoln Memorial Reflecting Pool pleads not guilty to a charge of felony property destruction. David Hearn's supporters there outside the courthouse. He's accused of causing more than $1,000 in damage by ripping newly installed blue sealant. He says all he did was touch a chunk that was already peeling. He's 67 years old, a canoe racer in 3 Summer Olympics. I'm Chris Foster, Fox News.
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10: From the iHeartRadio North Dakota newsroom, I'm Sam Spack. Officials with the Bismarck Airport say a maintenance project will not impact travelers. The airport's getting roughly $9 million to improve taxiways. Officials inspect the taxiways every 3 years and say the project will benefit travelers in the long run. Once the pavement issues are taken care of, the airport will turn its focus towards expanding the terminal. There are plans to add two additional gates. Cat's Cradle Animal Shelter is getting a new home.
11: The shelter has purchased the former Town and County Credit Union building on 32nd Avenue South in Fargo. 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The shelter says the purchase is a major milestone and a dream that has been years in the making. Cat's Cradle hopes to open its new facility early next year. I'm Carrie Mack.
10: The annual Art in Bloom exhibit is back in downtown Bismarck. More than 20 artists have volunteered to create concrete art, turning downtown Bismarck into pop-up art.
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17: Here's your AccuWeather forecast. We'll have a mix of clouds and sun this afternoon. Quite warm with a high of 87. An evening thunderstorm that could produce hail and damaging winds. Otherwise, mainly clear tonight. The low down to 62. Mostly sunny, hot for Friday with a high of 91. Mostly sunny, quite hot on Saturday. Breezy, a high up to 98. And Sunday, sunny, increasingly windy, and extremely hot, a high of 105. With your AccuWeather forecast, I'm meteorologist Jason Caterina.
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20: 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Good morning, Kelly. 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
21: Good morning, Mike.
20: I want to talk to you. So, foam jacking or concrete jacking is a necessary part of house construction, rehabilitation, things of that nature. I want to get an idea from you. I'd like to get an idea from you on the service you provide, number one, and what you're finding as a result of that.
8: Well, the service we provide is just that, raising and leveling concrete, you know, eliminating trip hazards. One of the biggest things we've been doing this year, a lot of customers call in regards of getting proper slope away from their house. When it rains, water's running towards the foundation, all that. So we've been working on a lot of back patios, driveways are nonstop.
20: Sure.
8: Walkways to the front door. So, yeah, our process, pretty minimally invasive. That's one big selling point for us. We can go in there, get the job done fairly quick. So,
20: and what is it that I mean, you're clearly solving a problem. What is it that you find that separates you from some of your competitors?
8: One of the things we really pride ourselves in being able to do is from when a customer requests a quote, to be there within like 24 to 48 hours to get them that information right away so they can start making a decision as soon as possible.
20: And when you're undertaking, so how do you undertake to remediate some of these issues? You know, you're using, mud jacking has been around for centuries. This is a relatively new, and I'm talking in the last 10 to 15 years, relatively new technology. What do you do when you show up to remediate these issues?
8: A lot of time the customer obviously wants to know what the difference is between our product being the foam versus the mud jacking. So we just explain that with them. One of the biggest things with our product is it gets hard and it is water impermeable at that point, which is one of the major issues or major things that cause the issues with the settling of the concrete is moisture being able to get under there and erode away the bottom.
20: Now, what's your background, and if you could give us an idea of how you came upon starting this company?
8: So my background prior to this, I was out in the oil field, drilling holes for a company out there. When I got into this, I had very minimal understanding of the concrete world. Period. I think I worked one or two summers of construction when I was in college and just kind of helped out wherever some of the jobs were doing concrete. It's really become a thing that we've learned over time. This is my ninth season now. So for all those first year customers I have that are still out there, I'm just going to tell them thank you. Thanks for their patience and sorry if we didn't do it perfect.
20: Well, and thank you to them for their support of, you know, this relatively new way of solving an old problem.
8: Right.
20: So you say you've owned PolyPro for 9 years now?
8: Correct.
20: And, you know, from a learning process perspective, where did you find that you learned the most? What years did you find you learned the most?
8: Honestly, I would say it was getting through year three.
20: Okay.
8: You know, year one and two, you're learning everything, just trying to feel comfortable. Really trying to learn how to properly communicate with customers and potential customers. Year three was really where it was like, okay, am I sticking in this? Is this what I'm going to do? Or to make the decision to go elsewhere. Obviously, I chose to stick with it. And now we're going on soon to be year 10.
20: Okay. And you know, mud jacking, as we've characterized it, it's been around for a long time. Can you explain what that is? What do they use? Obviously, mud has water, and that's what you're trying to avoid.
8: Right.
20: But how do you differentiate?
8: Okay. The biggest thing, mud jacking is just that. It's a mud that they pump down underneath the concrete to raise it. A lot of people feel as though they're using concrete itself that will harden. That's not the case. It's a product that when it dries, it kind of just turns into like a powder. Mm-hmm. A lot of times it'll just wash away. It settles out. We've been called in on a lot of jobs that have been mud jacked later, and it seems like about 3 years, and then it kind of settles out. Whereas our product is really similar to like your spray foam insulation.
20: Okay.
8: Once it sets, and our stuff sets in about 30 seconds. Once it sets, it starts getting really rock hard, and it's a closed cell foam, which is nice because, again, that's a water impermeable product, which keeps the moisture from running down all those cracks or control
20: water
8: joints.
20: Water finds its natural
8: level. Right, right, right.
20: And so, you know, when you come in, and even if it's to fix a problem that is easily foreseen, when you come in, you're taking the time to look at the entire structure as opposed to just remediating the problem that you need.
8: Correct. Yep. We end up, I mean, there's been countless amounts of times where a customer will call us in and be like, hey, I just want you to look at this spot. Well, when we're walking up to that area, you're seeing multiple other things that have probably caused issues. One of the real popular things is how a downspout was placed coming off the roof. Yeah. And whether it's running over your driveway or your walkway and stuff like that. So not only do we go in and try to raise or level the concrete to avoid a trip hazard or to make it easier for you to push your shovel or your snowblower across, but we also like to help the customer find other ways to fix the problem that could go above and beyond what we offer.
20: What how does somebody get a hold of you? If they have a problem, if they have an issue that they think they might need your services, how does somebody get a hold of Polypro?
8: One of the best ways is we are on Facebook. I get quite a few customers reach out to us that way, requesting a quote. Another way is just simply on our trailers are our telephone numbers. A lot of people just reach out directly to me and give me a call.
20: And from a cost perspective, is there a differentiation between your product, your service, and some of the other services?
8: Cost-wise, I mean, on average, we're about 40% of what the cost would be to tear out and re-pour.
20: Sure.
8: Now, a lot of times, if we get to a job and it's just...
20: And if you have to tear out and re-pour, that doesn't necessarily solve the problem, which is still exists.
8: Right. You're exactly right. If it's a landscaping issue or something like that, you might have to dig deeper into what's going on. The nice thing... It's a lot quicker for us to go in there and set up than, you know, having a crew come in, tear out all your concrete, and then a day or two later they come in and start. Now, nothing against using that. If we end up coming to a location and the concrete's really broke up or it's kind of a mess, we immediately just suggest, yep, we got to tear this one out.
20: And that's a service you provide as well, or do you contract out for that?
8: We contract out for that. Yep. I have a handful of... really great concrete contractors in this town that we suggest and give to customers to give them a call.
20: Now, you've been at this for quite a while, and you know, you've talked about the cost effectiveness of your product, of your service. What would you recommend if somebody's going through, if they're buying a new house, for example, do they need to bring you in to consult on the front end?
8: Typically when purchasing like a new property, like they're the first ones living in it, we would hope some of these problems don't already exist, right? Sure. But if they're buying a house that's an established property that's been around for a while, it's not a bad idea to, you know, do a walk around, really take a look at your concrete. A lot of spots that people don't think of is like the basement floor, what's going on there. We've been running into a lot of issues this year, been getting a lot of phone calls with people wanting us to come look at their basements and see what's happening. Actually, we just did a basement yesterday. So,
20: and what's the size of your team? You roll up yourself to take a site visit and to give a quote?
8: Yeah. In regards of, doing the quote and the site visit, normally it's just one person. That will show up, just kind of do a walkthrough. At that point, the customer can point out to them their areas of concern, and then we kind of point out what we've noticed and get them a number. Moving forward, the team normally is two people, one It just seems everything flows better when you got a second set of hands and definitely a second set of eyes.
20: Sure.
8: When we're raising, because you really got to pay attention to what's going on around you.
20: Now, so you spent time working in the oil fields, in Western North Dakota. Do you prefer being your own boss?
8: Being your own boss is fun. There's no doubt about that. The one thing I do miss, in regards of working out in the oil field was just kind of the camaraderie with the group of guys that you would work with day in and day out, you know?
20: And there's a whole separate set of issues and concerns that you have as a small business owner.
8: Correct. When I was out in the oil field, when we were done at 5:30, whether it was AM or PM, you were done until you came back for your next shift. Here, being for all of those that are self-employed, we all know once you think you're done, the phone keeps ringing and the emails keep coming.
20: And there's the paperwork aspect of it as well, and quotes and all that kind of stuff. And juggling that time becomes a challenge. We need to go to a commercial break. This is Dakota Mornings. I'm your host, Michael Bell. KFYR 550 AM, 99.7 FM. We are joined in studio by Kelly Hogarth, owner, PolyPro LLC. And we're going to talk some more about the difference between foam jacking and mud jacking. We come back from this short commercial.
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20: Welcome back to Dakota Mornings. I am your host, Michael Bell. We are joined in studio by Kelly Hogarth, PolyPro LLC. We're talking, and I have just a burning question for you. And what are some of the crazier jobs that you've undertaken that you've had in your time, in your tenure?
8: I know a couple of years ago we were called in to fix a road for a smaller oil company up in Tioga,
20: okay,
8: North Dakota. I think that company's name was ConocoPhillips.
20: And that little tiny company.
8: You're right. And we came in. It was like a two-day job for us, but got the road back to where they needed it. It was a kind of a major artery for an oil distribution center that they had up there, and they just couldn't shut it down and shut the truck flow off like that. So, yeah, we got called in on that. There's always been numerous grain bin floors for farmers.
20: Okay.
8: That's always fun, going inside of a grain bin on a day like the ones that are coming up here, you know, when it's 100 and some degrees out.
20: One of the things that I find notable about your company and the services you provide is that I step back. If you were to come to my house and remediate a problem, I would step back and let you guys do it on, you know, because you're the professionals.
8: Mm-hmm.
20: Do you find people have a better idea on how to do things, or is this something that they walk away like shaking their head?
8: So are you asking me, does the customer always know best? Is that the question?
20: That's where I'm going with this.
8: You know, that kind of goes a little both ways. There are some customers that want to be there watching, and we truly and thoroughly enjoy them being with, you know, mm-hmm. we're having a good time sharing witty banter, going back and forth. And the majority of the time, they're just sitting there shaking their head, and they're like, I can't believe how great this works.
20: Yeah.
8: And since you're doing this, you know, now I've got another spot. Go check this one out. Yeah. And that's fun. Occasionally, you run across the customer that seems to know a lot more about what we're doing than we do.
20: Yeah.
8: And, you know, you just kind of hang out. And
20: you got your physics professor that walks up and is like, I know how to do your job better than you.
8: Right. Yeah. And then we just kind of roll with the punches at that point. I know, and nothing against engineers, but I know when there's a customer and, hey, what do you do for a living? Oh, I'm an engineer. We know there's going to be lots of questions.
20: There's going to be a lot of conversation on the front end.
8: Right, and typically they're really impressed with what's going on. They just kind of want to have a more detailed understanding.
20: And this has been around concrete foam jacking has been around. The technology has been around for like we talked about earlier, 10 to 15 years.
8: Correct.
20: But it was relatively new when you first started.
8: Yeah. So when I started, not only was it a new business or a new business name that I was starting, but it was essentially like a whole new concept of people were like, what do you do? You're lifting concrete with what? And now that obviously this being our ninth season, just word of mouth getting out there, the customer on the most part has really become more educated with all these little supercomputers we carry around and call our cell phones. And they go online and they're watching videos and they're checking everything out. So
20: do you ever have a customer watching a video while you're doing the work?
8: You know, I've had
20: a few supervisor.
8: I've had a few customers actually making a video while we're doing the work.
20: Okay.
8: You know, and that's kind of weird. You're always wondering, where are you going to post this?
20: Yeah, yeah. There's always concern there. Now, being a small business owner has its own challenges. It also has its own freedoms.
8: Right.
20: And you know, when you're there's a whole different world when you're signing the front side of a paycheck.
8: Right. Right. Yep.
20: And when you're talking about running your business, it's, you know, do you have a main office, or is this out of your house, or?
8: We have two different shop locations, one in Wilton, one in Bismarck.
20: Okay.
8: They both have offices in them, but unfortunately aren't really used as such. I think they hold more oil filters and stuff like that. I would say where the computer and the printer is located would be out of my house.
20: Yeah. Okay. And so your kitchen table and your dining room table, I should say,
8: yeah,
20: is where the nuts and bolts of PolyPro exist.
8: That's where it all kind of started.
20: And
8: yeah.
20: Is your whole family involved in this?
8: My two children are quite young yet. 9 and 11.
20: They can't
8: 11.
20: Hold a house just yet.
8: My son, though, at 9 has been coming to the jobs with, and during the summer, you know.
20: Okay.
8: And he's really excited about the whole idea of helping dad out for the day. So he comes with, I think customers mainly just get a kick out of him.
20: Sure.
8: Being around.
20: Sure. Now, how do you get your chemicals? How do you get, how do you acquire that? And what sort of volume are we talking about?
8: So our chemical gets shipped out of Manitowoc, Wisconsin. So as needed, we just call a company out there and they ship it directly to us here in Bismarck. And then what was your other question?
20: Where do you store it? You said you had two
8: right,
20: shelves.
8: Right, right. We like to keep it climate controlled and keep it inside. So that typically stays here in the shop in Bismarck.
20: Okay, and the hardware, you know, that you need to do what it is that you do.
8: Sure.
20: You know, that has a pretty significant price tag, I'm sure, with it.
8: Yeah, yep. And we actually found out compared to the first machine that I bought 9 years ago, then my cousin got involved too. He's with me in regards to running this business and everything. His name is Monty Hogarth.
20: Okay.
8: He bought a machine 3 years ago, and just the price jump that we've seen over that amount of time. And now I bought another machine last year, and the price jump again is, yeah, they're not cheap to get into. And then the other thing is you need to have a pretty trusty, reliable vehicle pulling it.
20: Sure. How much fun do you have? Do you enjoy doing this?
8: I do enjoy it. I seem to enjoy it less when it's like 100 degrees out and we're crawling around on a driveway. But for the most part, what I really enjoy is the customer interaction. Uh-huh. On the quoting end is fun. Right away when you're kind of feeling out a person and visiting with them, and you know, you might right away realize, oh, this guy's kind of a jokester, or you know, someone more serious. And yeah, that is an enjoyable part of the business.
20: And when you're, you know, out on a job and interacting with folks, or you're giving a quote, can I get a sense on what this is going to cost? Just for your average job, for your normal job that, you know, takes 2 days, two people. Do you have a ballpark cost on this? Or is each job different?
8: Each job is so specific, Michael. And I know if I was to fall into this trap you're laying for me and throw a number out there, every listener that's listening would be like, hey, you said jobs cost this much. So typically we have to go out and do a site survey.
20: That's what I was looking for.
8: And see what it is. Yeah.
20: Kelly Hogarth, PolyPro LLC. Thank you so much for joining us this morning on Dakota Mornings.
8: All right. Thank you, Michael.
20: I appreciate it. Yep. This is Dakota Mornings. I am your host, Michael Bell, KFYR 550 AM, 99.7 FM. We are an iHeartMedia production, and we will be back after this short commercial break.
33: 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More coming up.
1: Fox News, I'm CJ Papa. Less than a month after destroying the Democratic field, winning the Senate primary in Maine with 72% of the vote, Graham Plattner is out following a rape allegation.
2: The things that have been claimed did not happen. It's not real.
3: He didn't apologize in that video for very serious allegations against him, like rape. Instead, he defended himself in an 11-minute video that he posted on X. Plattner also blaming the Democratic establishment for forcing him out.
1: Fox's Alex McAdams reporting. Supporters of the former Olympic canoe racer David Hearn. Outside D.C. Superior Court, as Hearn maintains he did not damage the renovated Lincoln Memorial reflecting pool, pleading not guilty. His defense lawyers and other Trump administration critics labeling case as an abuse of prosecutorial power. 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
33: Dakota Mornings with Michael Bell is brought to you by North Dakota's Touchstone Energy Cooperatives, the power of human connections.
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18: Here's your AccuWeather forecast. We'll have a mix of clouds and sun this afternoon. Quite warm with a high of 87. An evening thunderstorm that could produce hail and damaging winds. Otherwise, mainly clear tonight. The low down to 62. Mostly sunny, hot for Friday with a high of 91. Mostly sunny, quite hot on Saturday. Breezy, a high up to 98. And Sunday, sunny, increasingly windy, and extremely hot. A high of 105. With your AccuWeather forecast, I'm meteorologist Jason Caterina.
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20: Welcome back to Dakota Mornings. I am your host, Michael Bell, KFYR 550 AM, 99.7 FM. And we are joined on the phone by Blaine DeLauriers. And I want to make sure that I pronounce your name correctly.
34: You did well, Michael.
20: Oh, score. Thank you for taking the time to join us this morning. I appreciate it. You won your primary. You're emerging to the general election. And I want to thank you for putting your name on a ballot.
34: Well, it was something that probably wasn't on my bucket list, but looking at the situation and just some encouragement and just a lot of thought behind it and encouragement from others, I decided to throw my hat in the ring. And as you know, Tim Mahalik and I ran as a team, and we were successful. So, yeah.
20: Well, and congratulations on that. I know you are a first-time candidate, correct?
34: That is correct.
20: So
34: I've never run for any type of public office. No.
20: And you took our challenge here at Dakota Mornings. You took our challenge very seriously, recognizing that we're all going to have to put our name on a ballot at some point, given the term limits.
34: That's true. I think that's going to be a real deal here. I mean, when we're talking about term limits, eliminating the two terms in the House, and if you decide you want to run again, you're going to have to run on the Senate side. Some people may not want to do that, and I think it'll have serious implications down the road, finding quality candidates and people that just want to run and provide a competitive election.
20: I agree, and that is a good segue into what are your priorities if you are elected in the general election and serve in the legislature? What are your priorities?
34: I think the number one priority is to continue the property tax relief bill that Governor Armstrong championed in the last legislative session. I think that was a very important piece of legislation that Governor Armstrong stood behind and pushed forward. I think it's a start. $1,600 tax credit for primary residences helps everyone. But I think, like I said, it's a start, and hopefully we can work off of that and increase it. If we can do another $1,600 or whatever the dollar amount will be in the next legislative session, I think we've got to do all we can to continue to do that. With the primary goal being, you know, zero, no property tax on primary residences in North Dakota.
20: And that is an impressive aspiration, and recognizing, of course, you've talked a lot on the campaign trail about how that's going to take time.
34: It's going to take time, yeah. I mean, obviously, you know, like I said, it's going to help everyone right away, and who wants to turn away $1,600 tax credit? But there's some pretty hefty property tax bills. Living in Minot, I know what I pay personally, my wife and I, to get down to zero is going to take like you said, it's going to take some time. But we got to start, and I think with the legacy fund, we've got the means to do it.
20: What are some of your other priorities for the legislative session coming up? What tops your list?
34: Well, I think there's a number of things. I think we need to continue to be a state that's business friendly, and you know, saying that, regulations in line, not overburden small businesses in particular and individuals with regulation. Continue to keep a low tax base. I mean, we have a pretty low tax base right now on the state income tax, for sure. Mm-hmm. We certainly do not want to, I don't think, raise income taxes. There's no reason to. And if you look at, you know, individual municipalities that have sales taxes, you know, obviously we don't have control over that, but that's another tax form, obviously. But what the state has control over is, if we can work on this property tax relief and in the income tax, that's a good thing. I also think that, you know, workforce is important. I think we still struggle in certain areas of the state, particularly in, you know, finding, you know, just good carpenters and electricians,
20: sure,
34: and
20: yeah,
34: plumbers,
20: the professionals,
34: truck drivers, you know, even the farming community. I mean, they're using the federal program to bring over workers from other parts of the world, namely South Africa and others. But workforce is still a big thing, and education. We continue to we've got to provide the education opportunities for our youth, obviously K-12. Continue to fund that properly, and the higher ed system, I think, has done a pretty darn good job of pivoting and responding to the needs of students and the industry and companies in North Dakota. And they got to continue to look at ways that we have young people ready to join the workforce.
20: One of the things that we highlight a lot here on Dakota Mornings is the derivative benefits of a citizen legislature. You are a prime example of the citizens of North Dakota that we need to get involved. You're a banker in real life, an executive vice president at First International Bank and Trust. How much of your background has led you to this moment where you have the opportunity to impact statewide policy?
34: Well, that's a good question. First off, I've got to say that I was a banker.
20: Oh, okay.
34: I retired as of July 1st.
20: After, I'm a few days late. I apologize.
34: That's all right. I'm just getting used to the fact myself. But 46 and a half years in banking, leadership positions, I think has prepared me for, you know, the citizen legislature, as you state, provided me a background. On managing people, prioritizing, getting along, communicating, and obviously I have a pretty strong finance background, so that should be a helpful help in the legislature as well.
20: You know, one of the things I talk about it all the time. I love talking to bankers because they know a little bit about everything. It's a fascinating. I mean, bankers, engineers, problem solvers, to the max. You were born and raised on a family farm, and that is really what stamped your identity.
34: That's very true. I was born on a farm 10 miles west of Sherwood, a mile and a half from the Canadian border, Saskatchewan border, oldest of five siblings. The age difference is 6 years from
20: wow.
34: oldest to youngest.
20: God bless your mother.
34: Yeah. I often thought or said that my dad wanted a larger family, so he had some help on the farm.
20: Sure, spend less money.
34: And grew up working real hard. But it was, you know, looking back, it was a great way of life. Yes, we worked hard, but it instilled that strong work ethic, that sense of responsibility, and I guess it was a hallmark of my career as well. I had a strong work ethic and that sense of responsibility to do the right thing and get the job done.
20: Well, and that's one of the things that I want to highlight is that stamped on your DNA as, you know, growing up, born and raised on a family farm, which is all family farms here in North Dakota. Requires a work ethic that that many people outside of North Dakota either don't get or don't understand.
34: I think that's very true. You were born with that. You saw your parents working like that. Both my mother and father worked very hard. My mom worked in the field just like my dad did. My grandfather, it was just what you grew up with is what you saw. And you didn't know anything different. And not that you, how do I want to say it, complained about it.
20: Right.
34: It was just something you did. And quite frankly, it was a way of life and one that I wouldn't trade for anything.
20: So having spent as long as you did at First International Bank and Trust, can you give us some insight? How much did you enjoy working for the Stenjams? And did you enjoy working with the Stenjams?
34: Oh, I very much.
20: That's a trap question.
34: Gretchen's probably listening. So
20: she is. She is.
34: No. I worked previously for the former Midwest Federal Savings Bank for 10 years and 9 months, roughly, before they became insolvent and were taken over by the Resolution Trust Corporation.
20: Oh, the RTC.
34: First International Bank. RTC, yeah. The old SNL days.
20: Yep.
34: Provided me a great foundation, by the way, and Midwest Federal was a great institution. They covered the whole state of North Dakota with 30 plus offices. They just got caught up in the whole balance sheet being out of whack with, real estate loans at low rates and, inflation shot interest rates sky high, and, it was a misbalance and it couldn't work. But anyway, it provided me a great foundation. Steve Stenjam and his father, Lee Sr., and his brother, Leland, got together and wanted to expand their footprint in North Dakota and provide some geographic diversity. And the Midwest Federal provided them that opportunity. And they were successful in buying six offices. Two of them happen to be in Minot, Williston, Killdeer, Harvey, and then Fargo. But the two big ones were providing that more geographic diversity was the Fargo and the Minot area. I had met Steve previously in that summer, actually on an opportunity with the RTC on some of the assets of Midwest Federal. And when they were successful, First International, in bidding on the Midwest Federal locations, he reached out to me. And I quickly responded, yes, I would like to come to work. And it was one of the greatest things, opportunities that ever happened to me. I thoroughly enjoyed the challenge. At the time, First International was relatively small, like I said, with locations. Well, I didn't say, but in locations only in Watford City, in Alexander, mm-hmm. and they had another bank in Fessenden, North Dakota.
20: Fessenden, okay.
34: And, a little paying and receiving station in Bowdoin. So they were about $100 million in assets, and they basically doubled overnight in size, and then the growth occurred quite rapidly over the next 35 years or so. And being a part of that was a great sense of pride for me, and again, that accomplishment and responsibility came along with that.
20: And as part of that, you had a front row seat to helping manage that tremendous growth which First International has undertaken in the course of the last 10, 15, 20 years.
34: Absolutely. Like I said, I was very fortunate to get in that opportunity, but over time I did have a front row seat. I was responsible for managing the 28 locations that we have currently, and with five markets in four states. It was a great responsibility, but one that I thoroughly enjoyed, and I had wonderful people that I worked with every day, and had some of the same strong work ethics that I did.
20: We need to go to a commercial break here coming up really quickly, but what I want to focus on the other side of the break, I've got a couple of questions for you. One, are you enjoying yourself? Are you enjoying the campaign trail? And number two, do you have any fun stories from the campaign trail insofar as, being educated and being informed on issues that you had no idea about? We need to go to a commercial break. This is Dakota Mornings. I'm your host, Michael Bell, KFYR 550 AM, 99.7 FM. We are joined on the phone by Blaine DeLauriers, District 3, moving on to the general election, having won and been very successful in his primary.
21: KFIRE 550 with Dakota Mornings with Michael Bell. More coming up. Dakota Mornings with Michael Bell is sponsored by the University of Mary. Faithfully Christian, joyfully Catholic, and grateful Benedictine.
0: July gives you 31 days to try 9 different hot dogs at Scotty's.
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0: You know, how much fun did you have on the campaign trail, and how informative was it?
1: Well, I think the campaign trail was more difficult. And I say that because the amount of work, amount of time involved, the amount of work involved. Maybe I was a little naive and thinking that it wouldn't be that much time. But you know, Tim and I knocked on nearly 3,000 doors in District 3. And that in itself takes some time. You know, if you talk about, you know, 50 to 100 doors a night and doing that over, you know, 30, 45 day period, it takes some time. But it was informative. You know, for the most part, I mean, you talk about North Dakota Nice and you know, people are responsive, you know, they open your door and, some have questions, others just smile kindly and listen to what you have to say and take your brochure and, you hope that they, are in your camp type of thing. One thing I did learn, and I think, you know, people are concerned about, I talked initially about the property tax thing. To me, that was the number one issue that I heard people say over and over. They want relief. Some want to eliminate property taxes totally. But number one concern for the voters out there in my mind was the property tax relief. Other than that, I mean, like I said, it was a lot of work. Got bit by a dog.
0: Okay. Yep. I want to hear that story.
1: like I said, you're doing this door to door, and of course, there's a lot of folks have pets and whatnot. And I grew up on a farm and been around dogs my entire life. The dog came at me, stopped, and I started talking to it, and I stepped forward and didn't realize that there was a perimeter, an underground electric fence. And the dog, of course, knew that perimeter. When I stepped inside his perimeter, his territory, he attacked and leaped. And I put my forearm up, and he grabbed my forearm and latched on. And, it was kind of a scary experience in a way. I got the dog off me, and the owner pulled it away. But then I had to go get medical attention and make sure that I wasn't going to have an infection or anything like that. So, but I was back out the next night, and that was a week before the primary, that Monday night, and Tuesday, Tim and I finished our door knocking together, and that was a good feeling. So.
0: Yeah, and you know, it's always fun to have it because there is somewhat of a labor of love in door knocking. You have to enjoy it and you have to appreciate it, but there is something when you're done with it, you know, of a sense of accomplishment.
1: Absolutely, absolutely. And I do believe, fully believe that it was the difference. I mean, you look at the vote count, you know, for District 3, don't quote me on this, but I think I was 20 votes or 26 votes ahead of Tim. Tim was 20 votes ahead of Jeff Hoberson, and then, you know, the last one was down a ways, but 26 votes, that's not very many votes.
0: And yeah, that's. I mean, I'm wondering whether the dog voted for you or not.
1: I hope the owner did.
0: Yeah. Well, did you ever go back and check?
1: I did not, no. No.
0: And coming from your background where you're interacting with a lot of people on a regular basis and the team that you have in place, were you more informed when you finished going door to door? And what did you pick up?
1: Well, I think I was more informed that, yeah, I think people are certainly engaged to a certain point. There's still some of that voter apathy. I mean, you're talking to people and they're saying, "Yep, I'm going to vote. I'm going to vote for you, or I'm going to vote." Not telling us who they're going to vote for. But then you look at the voter turnout and how many of those people that said they were going to vote did not show up, and that's kind of a concerning. I think in a primary election, but. Those that took the time, we certainly appreciated it, that's for sure.
0: Yeah, it is always kind of amusing whether you're going door to door or whether you're calling folks on the phone. 100% of the people say that they're going to vote. And then, you know, the turnout runs about 20%

0: 22%. I've always found that fascinating.
1: And in North Dakota, it's hard to believe because of the, you got early voting the last week prior, you got mail-in voting, and of course the day of the election, so there's plenty of opportunities to get out to vote.
0: Blaine DeLorean, District 3 representative candidate for the North Dakota House of Representatives, thank you so much for taking the time this morning.
1: You're welcome. Appreciate you having me on the show.
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8: Show the proof. I'm Chris Foster, Fox News. Charlie Kirk's widow, Erica, is asking a judge to make public evidence presented at this week's hearing to determine whether Tyler Robinson will be tried for her husband's murder. She says she and Charlie's parents in the courtroom are prevented from seeing everything. And that hearing's resuming now, and the court will hear on tape from Robinson's former roommate and romantic partner, Lance Twiggs.
9: The prosecution plans to play a pre-recorded law enforcement interview with Twiggs, offered in place of Twiggs appearing in person at this preliminary hearing. Yesterday in court, the defense asked for large chunks of the Twiggs interview to be redacted, and Judge Graff agreed. The defense argues if all of the Twiggs video is played, it will impact Robinson's right to a fair trial.
8: Fox's Matt Finn in Provo, Utah. With airstrikes resuming in Iran, Iran's military is back to launching attacks at neighbors hosting U.S. troops, Bahrain, Kuwait, Qatar, and Jordan.
10: Hostile aircraft have entered Jordanian airspace. The Jordanians say they shot down some 8 missiles. U.S. Embassy staff there was ordered to shelter in place. No injuries. The U.S. hit multiple targets, including bridges on rail lines that the U.S. says were used by Iran to transport weapons. U.S. Central Command says some 90 different targets were taken out in Iran last night. 80 were hit the night before. Now, Iranian state media reported explosions in southern port cities. Explosions in Bashir, home to that massive nuclear power plant complex. The U.S. says the targets were on the coast. The power plant was not hit.
8: Fox's Mike Tobin. Home sales are down. They're more expensive than ever.
11: The National Association of Realtors says existing home sales declined last month, down 2.4%. Home prices rose to a record, and mortgage rates were higher. The U.S. median sales price rose in June to $440,600.
8: Fox's Jenny Casola. Palm Beach International Airport in Florida becomes Donald J. Trump International Airport today, with the FAA transitioning the identifier code from PBI to DJT. 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
15: The shelter has purchased the former Town and County Credit Union building on 32nd Avenue South in Fargo. Plans call for renovating the building and adding more space before the move. The shelter says the purchase is a major milestone and a dream that has been years in the making. Cats Cradle hopes to open its new facility early next year. I'm Carrie Mack.
14: The annual Art in Bloom exhibit is back in downtown Bismarck. More than 20 artists have volunteered to create concrete art, turning up the walkways along downtown Bismarck into pop-up art exhibits. This year, the Bismarck Art Gallery Association is helping the Bismarck Downtown Art Cooperative in running the event. It does run until July 31st. The Badlands Circuit Finals Rodeo coming back to North Dakota State Fairgrounds. Competitors have to qualify by participating in Professional Rodeo Cowboys Association events throughout North Dakota and South Dakota. That's the latest. I'm Nia Bender.
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17: Have you heard the news? In the wake of recent attacks by Iran in the Strait.
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26: Here's your AccuWeather forecast. We'll have a mix of clouds and sun this afternoon. Quite warm with a high of 87. An evening thunderstorm that could produce hail and damaging winds. Otherwise, mainly clear tonight. The low down to 62. Mostly sunny, hot for Friday with the high of 91. Mostly sunny, quite hot on Saturday. Breezy, the high up to 98. And Sunday, sunny, increasingly windy, and extremely hot, a high of 105. With your AccuWeather forecast, I'm meteorologist Jason Caterina.
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0: 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KFIRE 550 brings you the information you need to know and the newsmakers at the center of the stories. 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
1: 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I am your host, Michael Bell, KFYR, 550 AM, 99.7 FM. We are an iHeartMedia production, and we are joined, gratefully, in studio by Michaela Rood, North Dakota Petroleum Council. We've got a couple of, thank you for taking the time to join
3: Thanks
1: us this morning.
3: Me.
1: We've got a couple of really cool events. The North Dakota Petroleum Foundation and Council puts on an annual basis. But the first one I want to talk about, it is unfortunately sold out, ladies and gentlemen. So we're just going to highlight and talk about all the great work that they're doing. But is the Fishing Derby.
3: Yes, the Bakken Classic Fishing Derby will be on Tuesday next week in Newtown.
1: And you open it up to 100 threesomes. Three men teams, three women teams.
3: Yep.
1: Where does the money raise for this? Because you guys raise a lot of money for the community. Where does this money go?
3: Yeah, all of the funds raised at the Fishing Derby go to our conservation efforts.
1: Trees!
3: So, yes, planting for the future. Our goal is to have 1 million trees planted by 2030. And like I said, all the funds for that come from the Fishing Derby, our Birds and Birdies event that we host in June. And we're well on our way. We planted just shy of 80,000 trees this year, which is amazing.
1: That is incredible. And I want to be clear, this is a program that's been going on for a few years. I participated a number of years ago. This is a really neat program that the North Dakota Petroleum Council undertakes. And you guys don't talk about it a lot. You don't brag about it. That's kind of what I'm here for. I really admire the vision and the foresight in putting this program together.
3: Yeah, the majority of places where trees can grow and thrive in North Dakota are owned by private landowners. And so the goal of the program,
1: which we love.
3: Yes, we love it. So the goal is to get, you know, some of those lands that can't be used for farming, or if you've got people in your life and family that just love to hunt and love to have great conservation land, our goal is to get trees out there so that we can keep the land that they do have thriving. Get those trees planted. We've had the program since 2018, and we're over 750,000 trees planted since
1: wow.
3: then.
1: Wow! And so yeah. the and this is an annual event
3: yes.
1: that takes place. When does this take place?
3: Tree planting starts in the spring. Applications for this coming spring are due on August 1st. So if you are a private landowner that has some space available, you want to plant some trees for habitat, submit your application online.
1: And what's the website for that?
3: ndpetroleumfoundation.org.
1: There you go. We also have another really super fun event that I want to spend a lot of time talking about here. Bakken Rocks Cookfest, the 750th annual Bakken Rocks Cookfest, because this involves food.
3: Yes, yes. I've got 17 companies coming to cook. Everything
1: this
3: from
1: is next Thursday.
3: Yes, Thursday the 16th in Powers Lake.
1: In Powers Lake, North Dakota. And so you guys descend on Powers Lake. You've got, like you said, you've got 17 folks. Why don't you tell us a little bit about this event?
3: Sure. The goal of the Cookfest when it started was to get our industry members back into the communities that they're working and operating in, give residents a chance to meet them, talk with them, talk about the industry and what good things it's doing for their communities, and just have some fun, get some really good barbecue going.
1: And so you had, there are, oil and gas workers there, but they're going to be mud loggers there, right?
3: Sure.
1: Yeah. Okay. I just want to make sure that this gives, and it's a unique opportunity to interact with the oil and gas workers,
3: yep.
1: as well as the leadership of the companies and those type of things. Those are important people. But I really want to emphasize the oil and gas workers who are out doing the work every single day. They're going to be there as well.
3: Yep.
1: They're taking part in the competition.
3: Yes, we have two prizes, so People's Choice and Judge's Choice. So what we do is we send out a survey at the end of the night and say who had the best food. They get very competitive.
1: I'm sure they do. Yeah.
3: I've got everything from ribs and brisket to a seafood boil this year.
1: Oh, a seafood boil?
3: Yes.
1: Oh, wow.
3: Yes.
1: Okay.
3: So
1: that's cool.
3: They get really into it. They bring anything and everything they can. We've got kids games, a bounce house. We've got STEM activities. It's going to be a great time for all those community members to come in and enjoy.
1: And what are the categories? What are the cooking, the barbecue categories?
3: So we don't control any of that. It's kind of, that's how we ended up with the seafood boil this year.
1: Sure.
3: Somebody had an idea.
1: That's what triggered that question.
3: Yeah. So they can come. We had people roast a whole pig one time and bring it. So they can bring whatever they would like. Last year, I know Devon Energy had some really good chicken wings and a mango salsa that was so good. Okay. I'm hoping they bring that again. That was really good.
1: Let's put a plug in for that. That's your people's choice.
3: Enbridge was also really good. They had a tri-tip smoked something that was really good too.
1: Okay.
3: You can't go wrong.
1: And how do you select your judges?
3: We ask the community to, so like Carrie Ingett, the mayor of Powers Lake, I tasked her with finding 2-3 people that like to eat because it's a lot of food.
1: Sure.
3: So they go and sample everything and then come back to us at the foundation tent and tell us their winner.
1: And one of the things that I love about your barbecue, the Bakken Barbecue Fest, is that it highlights how deeply involved in the communities in which you operate that you are.
3: Absolutely. The Bakken Barbecue that you referenced over in Dickinson just continues to grow and grow and grow. We are a little bit of a smaller effort in a more specific community.
1: Mighty,
3: yes.
1: Mighty.
3: Yes. They'll still serve probably over 1,000 people. Barbecue in Powers Lake. And if you're bringing 1,000 people to Powers Lake, that's a lot of people in Powers Lake for one day. So they're really excited. We love going out to the different communities and touching all of the places that our oil and gas workers are truly boots on the ground, living and feeding those communities, both figuratively and literally.
1: Bakken Rocks Cookfest. Yes. How did it's such a literary name that I really, really appreciate this. How did this all come about? I know it predates you.
3: Yes.
1: How did this all come about?
3: The goal was to, again, get community members meeting the people that are living and working in their communities and kind of take maybe some of the fear and skepticism away from the workers that were living there and inundating these communities and get them face to face with the people that were already there and well established, and just give them a chance to meet and take some of the tension maybe away from it, and give them a nice open community space to do it.
1: And saying thank you.
3: Yes, absolutely.
1: There are also going to be some, I don't want to mischaracterize these, but there are going to be some demonstrations on some of the work that's done.
3: We do have our info session that starts at 2.
1: Which is cool.
3: Which is, yes, we've got Eli Puckett coming from Chord Energy. He is their drilling superintendent. We've got Mark Binns from the Williston office of the Department of Mineral Resources coming and talking. Justin Kringstad with the North Dakota Pipeline Authority will be there. And then Allison Ritter with Western Dakota Energy Association as well, coming and talking about different facets of the industry, what's going on, and giving residents a chance to ask some questions.
1: And these questions take the form of, you know, what's next in our community, but more importantly, what's next for the drillers and for the large companies?
3: Yeah, absolutely. It gives everybody a chance to sit in an open room and ask the questions that are on their mind. What's coming next with EOR and all of that? Eli will talk a little bit about that, and Ron will be there talking about that as well. But it just kind of opens the floor up to the residents that are, again, living in these communities that see all this work going on and these workers working so hard, and gives them a chance to communicate their thoughts.
1: Well, and that's one of the things that I find most notable and most I deeply appreciate about the North Dakota Petroleum Council is the humility that you bring to your work. You don't, you know, this isn't the, other parts of the country where you come in with a heavy foot. You bring a lot of humility to the area because you want to be a partner in the community.
3: Absolutely. We can't function without those communities supporting us. And we love to go out to those communities and show that we support them, and we want to continue to build good relationships and foster good relationships with them. Absolutely.
1: Also the sheer volume of tax bases that you provide cannot overstate this enough. This is an incredible opportunity for communities to take advantage of it. And the state, I mean, you guys provide, 54%?
3: I think it was 52 last go around,
1: okay.
3: I think.
1: So I'm aiming high. But this is, you know, you have every right to be, you know, overconfident about it, but you're not.
3: Sure. And Allison, come to the info session. Allison, her talk is from pump jacks to piggy banks, North Dakota's energy revenues. So she'll cue all of that up, and she's got much more knowledge than I do on it. But you're absolutely right. It's not our position to come and go, you know, look at all of these lovely, wonderful things, and we're so great.
1: Sure.
3: We are. We do lovely things, but we want to make sure everybody, you know, feels comfortable still coming and communicating with us. That's what we love to do.
1: And that's one of the things that I want to highlight about North Dakota in general, and that is the humility, but the confidence in the abilities of the companies, of the workers, of everybody along the way, the quiet confidence.
3: Yeah. Eli, who is coming and talking on some drilling from Chord Energy, he's a Powers Lake grad. These are people that grew up in these communities, and we love that they've stuck around. We want more people to stick around and come back to the western side of the state after they head east to NDSU for their education. Go Bison.
1: Yeah, go Bison. And so I appreciate you highlighting that. University of Mary, go Marauders.
3: Yes.
1: Is a sponsor of Dakota Mornings. We love the Bison, though. My wife is a Bison grad. Your chairman, CEO, or your CEO is a Bison grad as well and a big Bison fan. But I do want to talk about that and brag a little bit about the fact that for a number of years, you guys have provided people the ability to chase their dreams at home. And I want to highlight that for a minute. We can come back from this commercial break while we highlight also the Bakken Rocks Cookfest. What a great name. This is Dakota Mornings. I'm your host, Michael Bell, KFYR 550 AM, 99.7 FM. 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
1: 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Joined in studio by Michaela Rood, North Dakota Petroleum Council. And Michaela, we were talking about this great event coming up next Thursday, July 16th, in Powers Lake, the Bakken Rocks Cookfest. Let's hit some more on that.
3: Yeah, we've got all of the major operators in North Dakota coming and cooking. Like I said, we're expecting a great turnout, about 1,000 people to come into Powers Lake. We're really excited, and we'll kick it off with the info session starting at 2 o'clock.
1: The info session, one of the things that I love the most, that I find most fascinating about North Dakota, is how informed the people are in North Dakota, more so than any other state I've worked. This is part of that information dissemination program, which exists most notably in the oil and gas sector.
3: Absolutely. With the foundation, one of our pillars and one of the things that we strive to be so excellent at, and I think with Ron at the helm, he's done a great job of pioneering the way on this, is outreach. And that includes education efforts, both in the community, and we've got some education efforts with kids, too, in the STEM world. But that's one of the things that we really try and excel at, is getting out to the communities and educating them on what the industry really does.
1: Now, so you're going to be there, obviously, next
3: yes.
1: week. How long have you been with the Petroleum Council?
3: Next week will be 4 years.
1: Congratulations.
3: Thank you.
1: That's and your leadership is without peer, I think, here in North Dakota. And I deeply appreciate the community involvement. This is just one aspect of this, and this is something you guys do every year.
3: Yes, and we go to different communities every year. So if you've got any suggestions on where we should go next year with this Bakken Rocks Cookfest, let me know.
1: That's a great idea, yeah. Yeah, and how does somebody get a hold of you to let you know where they want you to come?
3: They can call our office or send me an email. Office line is 223-6380.
1: 701-223-6380. That is the type of transparency that I deeply appreciate about that the Petroleum Council, the Petroleum Foundation, is the transparency and the availability that you all make, whether it's during the Williston Basin Petroleum Conference, for example, this massively attended, conference. I appreciate the availability and the accessibility.
3: Absolutely. We're here to help. I mean, we are a member advocacy association. That's what the council does, is we go out and advocate for our members. The foundation is just one arm of that. It's one branch of that. And that's how we hit the communities that we care about. We matter. And that's the whole state. We'd love to be everywhere if we could.
1: Let's talk a little bit more about the Bakken Rocks Cookfest information session. So let's run down the people who are going to be talking again.
3: Sure. We'll hear from the mayor of Powers Lake, Carrie Engit, and Senator from District 2, Mark Engit. We'll hear from Ron Ness, the president of the North Dakota Petroleum Council, as well as Eli Puckett, the drilling superintendent from Chord Energy. He'll be talking to us about just kind of the basics of drilling and some new developments that they have going on. We'll get an update from the Department of Mineral Resources out of the Williston District from Mark Binns. And then Justin Kringstad is going to give us an update and talk to us about pipelines with the North Dakota Pipeline Authority, and then our friend Allison Ritter from the Western Dakota Energy Association will come and talk energy revenue.
1: You know, a couple of those folks have been guest hosts here on Dakota Mornings and have done an incredible job. I'm talking about Ron Ness and Allison Ritter have both been guest hosts on Dakota Mornings. One of the, you know, the information that's given, I'm particularly interested in the drilling aspect of it,
3: sure.
1: the new technologies, because those advancements in drilling technology are making leaps and bounds and focusing on safety, focusing on conservation, focusing on these companies generating revenue.
3: Absolutely. If we do this right, and I think we're on the right path to be doing it right, we'll have revenues and great business coming into the state for many, many years to come.
1: And so just to get a little bit into the nuts and bolts of the North Dakota Petroleum Council, you're a membership organization, an advocacy organization. How many members do you have?
3: I believe right now we're sitting over 525 member companies.
1: Okay, and that represents how many employees? I mean, we're talking
3: lot.
1: Like hundreds of thousands potentially.
3: It's a lot. I don't have a specific employee number. We don't track that from our companies. We do our best to do that, but I believe we're at 28 of the top 30 producers in the state. Everything from the service companies hauling water to those operators that are getting the oil out of the ground.
1: And having been at the Petroleum Council for 4 years, how much do you enjoy being part of solutions-oriented advocacy?
3: Absolutely. I feel extremely, extremely blessed to have been with them for the last 4 years. The caliber of talent and intelligence that is in this industry in every facet, from public affairs to government regulation to engineering, anything you can think of. It's truly incredible the span and the reach that the industry has in our state, nationwide, and worldwide. And we're very, very lucky to be able to represent the membership that we have.
1: You know, one of the things I highlighted in between segments here was that one of the things that I find to be notable about the North Dakota Petroleum Council is that there is a president, but everybody else is first among equals, and I appreciate the everybody is involved in everything in order to get the best ideas, the best concepts to get. It's really very much a marketplace of ideas.
3: Absolutely. I started out as the receptionist, as the front desk person, and now I'm managing events and our foundation. Like I said to you, I joke, I've done everything but lobby in that office. But again, the talent and
1: that's coming up, maybe not the 2027 session, but the 2029 session. My money's on you.
3: I don't know that that's a good bet.
1: We're going to keep you right where you are doing things really well.
3: I am happy to stay where I am.
1: Your advocacy team is as good as they come and as talented as they come. And you guys prioritize what I find to be things that are always moving North Dakota forward. And that includes the work of your foundation.
3: Yeah, absolutely. One of the things that we'll be focusing on later this fall is the Fargo-Moorhead Diversion Project. That's another thing that will be... We will be promoting with the oil and gas industry revenues. That's a major funder for that. So we're excited.
1: Yeah. And again, I want to highlight the humility that you and your members bring to the table. You could have a lot of swagger. You could, you know, there are all sorts of ways that you guys could be, but you're really an excellent concept and a theory on how advocacy associations should operate.
3: Yeah, absolutely. That's... Again, it's one of the things that we pride ourselves on is being North Dakota first, and we're North Dakota people, born and raised here. So it's very important to us to keep that in mind when we go out and do our outreach and all of that.
1: Michaela Rood, North Dakota Petroleum Council, thank you so much for joining us this morning. Bakken Rocks Cookfest, Thursday, July 16th, Powers Lake, North Dakota. 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I am your host, Michael Bell, KFYR 550 AM, 99.7 FM. 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
8: Fox News, I'm Therese Crowley. Lance Twiggs, the video. Testimony today from the roommate slash lover of accused Charlie Kirk assassin Tyler Robinson.
11: The prosecution plans to play a pre-recorded law enforcement interview with Twiggs, which was offered in place of Twiggs appearing in person at this preliminary hearing. But yesterday in court, the defense asked for large chunks of the Twiggs interview to be redacted, and Judge Graff agreed to redactions.
8: Fox's Matt Finn in Provo, Utah. Strike two, CENTCOM reports 90 strikes against Iran last night, including bridges, drone, and missile sites Iran used to hit commercial ships. Oil prices dropping back today. Graham Plattner took himself out as Maine Senate Democrat nominee after a credible rape allegation. Fellow Democrat sitting Senator John Fetterman, not a fan, tells Fox.
12: Adios, trash bag.
8: As Maine Democrats pick a new nominee, America's listening to Fox.
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26: Here's your AccuWeather forecast. We'll have a mix of clouds and sun this afternoon. Quite warm with a high of 87. An evening thunderstorm that could produce hail and damaging winds. Otherwise, mainly clear tonight. The low 10 to 62. Mostly sunny, hot for Friday with the high of 91. Mostly sunny, quite hot on Saturday. Breezy, a high up to 98. And Sunday, sunny, increasingly windy, and extremely hot. A high of 105. With your AccuWeather forecast, I'm meteorologist Jason Caterina.
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0: Dakota Mornings with Michael Bell is brought to you by North Dakota's Touchstone Energy Cooperatives, the power of human connections. 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
1: Welcome back to Dakota Mornings. I am your host, Michael Bell, KFYR 550 AM, 99.7 FM. We are joined in studio. It's just been just a bevy of people in the studio this morning. I absolutely love it. Sergeant Mike Bride, Mandan Police Department. We're here to talk about the Mandan Police Department's Cadets Program. Thank you for taking the time to join us, Sergeant.
22: Hey, no problem. Thanks for having me here today.
1: This program has been in existence since about 2017, I think, that you and I talked about before. This is an incredible program. Can you give us some, let's take the listeners through some background on the program, what it does, who it does it for, and then we can continue examining it.
22: So this program is meant for youth having any interest in law enforcement, but you could be wanting to go into, like, become a firefighter, a paramedic. We've had people in the past that had the goal of becoming a lawyer. I mean, pretty much anyone.
1: Community service, yeah.
22: Essentially, yeah. You know, and that's kind of what we're oriented towards. But it doesn't matter. Anybody can come into this. But the main skills that we do learn in this program are more in law enforcement.
1: Okay. And when you're talking about these cadets, what is the age distinction? What's the goal of what are you looking to impart to these youth?
22: So the ages are going to be like 14 through 20. At age 21, you do age out. We are looking at.
1: That's where you like become an actual police officer.
22: Well, that's the goal, yeah.
1: You go through the academy.
22: Get a little life experience by the time you hit 21, so that's kind of when we were looking for it. So, I mean, the ultimate goal would be to get someone there, go through the program and become a police officer. I mean, Mandan PD for particular.
1: It's great recruiting. It's great recruiting.
22: Yeah, but if they go to Bismarck PD, if they go, you know, to Burley or Morton, Sheriff. Yeah. It's great. You know, like that's the kind of the goal is to create the next generation of law enforcement.
1: So does Sheriff Kelly Lieben and soon to be Sheriff Elliot Carvel, do they poach from your program a lot?
22: I'm
1: trying to institute a little bit of a rivalry here.
22: Yeah, well, we do got two guys that are aging out or coming up to it, but they will be done after the end of this month.
1: Okay.
22: They both currently just got jobs recently over at the Burley County Detention Center.
1: Ah, the detention center. Okay. So, that's where they start them at the Sheriff's Department here in Burley County.
22: Yep. And so, it's great experience for them on top of that for their career. Both of them do want to become law enforcement and become road deputies. I think one of them guys does want to come back to Mandan. The other one, I know the HPs are trying to poach him So.
1: Okay, so the HPs is a poaching entity as well.
22: Oh, yeah.
1: Okay. Lending to the success of this program, what can a cadet expect when they begin the program?
22: When we get them going in the program, we'll get them uniforms. We have a Class A, Class B, one for trainings, one for events that we go to where we want them to dress up. But essentially, we just start with hands-on training. It goes through all the different types of training that a police officer would go through. We'll do like domestic
1: assault.
22: Which
1: is extensive. It's absolutely incredible. When I was first informed about the extensiveness, the extensive nature of the training programs, it's incredible.
22: Yeah, it's a little bit of everything. Yeah. Traffic stops to domestics to just a suspicious person. A little bit, like I say, of everything. And generally how we run it, we'll do like one day on a Thursday evening, we'll do a 2-hour classroom period.
1: Okay.
22: And then that Saturday, we'll get together and do 4 hours. And that's more of the hands-on, do scenario-based. We'll have other entities come in and like P&P, I'll give a shout-out to them. They were really good at providing us people to act for us during the scenarios. And so then they get a little more of a hands-on type of feel.
1: Like how to put handcuffs on somebody who doesn't want to be arrested.
22: Yeah. Yep. Well, we'll start with the basics and just get it on someone that's compliant. But yeah, for sure. Okay.
1: You got to start with the most people, I'm sure.
22: Yep.
1: So how does someone apply to this program?
22: All they have to do is contact the Mandan Police Department. And they can contact me, Sergeant Michael Bride, or they can get a hold of Detective Hallie Khalifa. We're kind of the main people that are running it. I guess Officer Hampton is as well. But you get a hold of one of us, we'll get you the paperwork. Essentially, you fill out the paperwork or return it, and we do just a quick background, and we get you set up.
1: Okay. And when you're talking about, you know, these one-on-one interviews, after somebody's filled out their paperwork, their one-on-one interviews, this isn't a grilling. This is, you know, how interested are you and why are you interested in this program?
22: Yes, we understand. I mean, I can recall my first job interview to be cut into the law enforcement career. And I blew that one, you know, and I was a grown adult at the time. So we are very accepting, you know, it's just come on in. You do an interview with us and really you just got to answer the questions and just not be into, I guess, bad things.
1: Right. Well, and that's important, too, because there's always that pathway. One of the things that I appreciate about this program is the outreach that you all do. You're not only demystifying, because law enforcement can be intimidating. Let's not kid ourselves. It can be intimidating. And very often you guys are interacting with people who are having a very bad day. And that can be intimidating as well. This is demystifying that not only for the cadet, but also for that cadet's circle.
22: Yep. Yeah. And I know there has been kids that have joined the program that were probably teetering on that, where they were going to go in life. And I think they've kind of pulled out of it, you know, and kind of started going down the correct path. You know, are they going to be perfect? No, none of us are. But, you know, that's the beauty of it, that they just give them good sets of skills to move forward in life.
1: From your perspective, watching these cadets, you've been in you've run this program for how many years now?
22: I've been running it since I believe around 2022,
1: okay.
22: Maybe.
1: Okay. How enjoyable is it to watch the leadership emerge from these cadets?
22: So, I mean, from an enjoyable aspect, you know, when I first started, I was kind of like, oh, I don't know what I'm getting into. You know, I got voluntold that I had to run the program. And when I started doing it, you know, it's like I say, it's just, then as I start to get to know the kids and like that and seeing where they go, like I say, we have the two that are now working at the BMDC down at the jail.
1: Mm-hmm.
22: I have another kid that, he is a kid that started from, like, you could barely get a peep out of him. And very like quiet, like even when he did talk, he couldn't understand. Like he'd be giving commands to someone, just be whispering, as quiet as he could. But now, now you can't get the kid to shut up. You know?
1: Well, now he's taking the opportunities afforded him, and presenting throughout the state, maybe throughout their region.
22: Yep. So we do have a couple of regional things that we do attend. As opposed to, we send teams and compete in different conferences. One in Minnesota and a couple in North Dakota.
1: Yeah. Okay, let's talk about that. What does this competition look like, and how are we faring so far?
22: Well, we some of the competitions are that it's like you go there and you compete against. You set up a team of four kids,
1: okay,
22: and they essentially have scenarios based, and they are set in there, essentially sent to the wolves, and they have to go in there and they get scored on how they run safety, how they run it, how they treat the people. Just a bunch of different aspects on these. And the first one we started going to was the North Dakota Leadership Conference, okay, which at first it started off, actually, oddly enough, it was the North Dakota one, but it was over in Minnesota at Camp Wilderness. And And then they did come back, and now we've been going to Camp Grafton every year in August and spend like 4 days there.
1: Okay, and how are we faring? How are we doing here? How's Mandan standing up?
22: Well, that one is more just, it's a fun one. You don't get rated at that particular one, but, but the other two that we go to, we do get competed in. I would say our teams have done very well.
1: Good.
22: You know, the first year we took them down there, the first year was the year before I took over. It was in Rochester, Minnesota for the Minnesota Exploring Conference.
1: Okay.
22: And there's probably like 100 teams there, and they ended up placing fourth or fifth in one of the things.
1: Right, top 5%. I like it.
22: So when you only compete in like five events and you place in one of them, it's quite amazing.
1: That's impressive.
22: And then a couple years after that, we didn't place in any events, but we were self-nicknamed, I guess, the fastest post in the Midwest.
1: Okay. Speed kills.
22: because they have a 5K there every year, and we have a guy that, you know, finished one and two for the kids, and then as advisors, I was number one, so we kind of dubbed ourselves the fastest post, I guess.
1: I'm sure there's a lot of focus in this program on interacting with the general public and the respect and professionalism that is demonstrated by your officers, the Burley County Sheriff deputies. The professionalism of law enforcement in North Dakota, what I've noted, is just incredible. I'm sure there's a lot of focus on that.
22: Yeah, that's one of the main things, is just treating people and like how you respect them, you know,
1: because
22: that's one of the biggest things. And I found in my career as well, I want to push these kids that, you know what, you can have someone that doesn't like you and you don't have to like them, but respect them. I mean, that's the easiest way. You show them respect, they'll show respect back.
1: So how long have you been in law enforcement?
22: Since 2013, so that'd make us 13 years, or over 13 years.
1: How much of your background and training when you were young do you apply to this program?
22: Well, I grew up on a dairy farm, so
1: completely
22: a little different.
1: I'm talking about your law enforcement background.
22: Let's see. Everything. I mean, everything I've learned is kind of pushed into this, I guess. One of my main things in the background is I was a school resource officer for years.
1: Okay.
22: And very much got...
1: And where was that?
22: Over at Mandan High School.
1: Okay.
22: And so I did that for, I think, about 5 years worth. I kind of had a break in there a little bit when I got promoted, and then I ended up going back for another year. But just the contacts they have with juveniles, like very much that background there helped out.
1: What brought you to Mandan, North Dakota?
22: I guess I started my law enforcement career down in Adams County, down in Hettinger.
1: Okay.
22: And we were down there for a couple years, and I hate, it's nothing against Hettinger. I love the city. Sure. I love the town, but my wife wanted somewhere a little bigger.
1: Yeah,
22: and
1: she, so that's why she wanted somewhere for you to take her to eat, or for her to take you to eat, more than one or two places. Although that pizza down there is incredible.
22: Oh, point on, spot on.
1: And so that brought you to Mandan. How long ago was this?
22: That was in 2015 when I moved to Mandan.
1: Okay. And how did you, how do you find, what is your sense of the community of Mandan?
22: Oh, I love Mandan. Yeah. It's, you know, when I first came
1: you guys
22: in here,
1: have a great rodeo, which just happened.
22: Oh, best. Best in the state.
1: 147 years predates even, but anyway, okay, we can go down that rabbit hole another time.
22: Yeah. So, like I say, when I moved to Mandan, it was one of, you know, we didn't really know anybody. I knew one guy, and or two guys, I guess, that worked for the sheriff's department. Outside of that, nobody. And now, like, I don't know if I could leave because we call it home. You know, sure. I have a kid in the school system, you know, and the amount of people we know in the community, I just, it's we've grown into it. It's like I grew up here, kind of.
1: Well, and I appreciate you putting yourself out there as a school resource officer. That is not an easy job, even in Mandan, North Dakota. That is not an easy job. Can you tell us a little bit about, you know, the highlights of that?
22: I mean, the highlights of that. I mean, just the friendships that I've made. Like, sure. Even to this day, I'll have kids that graduated several odd years ago, and you run into them like, oh, hey, Brian, how's it going? You know, and... that happens all the time, you know. I even had it the one time. I was in Walmart there and just playing clothes, and some I don't know, an elementary kid, probably third grade or so, come running up to me and hugged me and turns and turns around, looks at his dad, and is like, "I know him." And the dad just, "Oh, you better know him." Yes, I'm like, "Oh, Sergeant Mike Bride, I work for the PD."
1: Right, I'm a police officer. We're good. We're good. This is what you want from kids, but
22: yeah.
1: So this cadets program, you talked about the competitive nature of it. You highlighted that there's quite a bit of classroom instruction.
22: Yeah. So I mean, every period or every topic does have some classroom instruction. We do, I mean, you just can't get away from it, ultimately. I know sometimes death by PowerPoint isn't the best, but it's a thing. So, yeah. But, like, generally what we want to do is, you know, for every little bit that you do for, like, a PowerPoint or a classroom instruction, we do try to push in to get some hands-on experience, you know, whether it be traffic stops and stuff like that, you know.
1: One of the things that that I've had conversations with a lot of law enforcement throughout North Dakota is obviously the professionalism which you guys exhibit on a regular basis. The men and women of law enforcement in North Dakota are just impressive human beings. But there's also a discipline that is required to perform your job on a regular basis. How much of that are you able to convey?
22: I think in a lot of these scenarios, when you can kind of get going on these scenarios, you really tend to tell the kids that, you know, it's not going to always go your way. Someone's going to treat you disrespectfully. Mm-hmm. Just put up with it. Because ultimately, we just want, you know, whether it's leaving a park and they yell at you or something like that, if they leave the park, you got what you wanted, you got what you needed, and that's a win in the books.
1: Sure. We need to go to a commercial break. This is Dakota Mornings. I'm your host, Michael Bell, KFYR, 550 AM, 99.7 FM.
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16: 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Drained investment accounts, stolen tax returns, lost wages, expenses for lawyers. It's a lot. That's why LifeLock is backed by the $1 Million Protection Package, which covers up to $1 million for stolen

0: the traffic control stuff, like that is something that we teach and start with, because every 4th of July parade, we know how Mandan gets. We know we have a mile and a half or over a mile and a half stretch of parade route. We need a lot of officers to cover the intersections and the direct traffic. So it's a fun way to get the kids involved that really has limited dangerous aspects to it.
1: Sure, yeah.
0: You know, so they can come out and, you know, sit on a corner with another officer.
1: Well, and they get to put their uniform on. They get to impress their family, you know. Yep. They get to spit polish and shine a little bit.
0: Oh, for sure. And then there's different other events that we do. You know, we always help out with the FOP events, like back-to-school events and things like that. But then there's, like, Cars and Cures. They go out there and have helped in the past directing traffic there to get them parked there. So their event goes off without a hitch.
1: And then I do want to spend some time on the Law Enforcement Youth Association, which I think is really, really important. And Mandan, you guys are heavily involved in this program.
0: So yeah, North Dakota Law Enforcement Youth Association, the NDLEA, is it was started by a Minot cop, a West Fargo cop, and then a former Mandan cop, but now he's with BCI. But he actually used to run, the one with BCI used to run the program prior to me, but they got this organization done to kind of start putting on these events. Like, we had the West Fargo conference here just back in the beginning of June that we competed in with several other posts, kind of like the Rochester one, but more the North Dakota one. It was the inaugural one we had stayed here. But that's their point, is to give these kids more opportunities to have.
1: And part of that is, that's a relatively new organization, is it not?
0: Yep, the organization's only within probably like 6 or so years ago. Okay. So.
1: And how involved are you in that? What I'm trying to get to here is, you know, between a full-time job, the cadet program, the youth association, you know, you run out of hours in the day.
0: Yeah, well, that's life, I guess. Yeah. No, it's, you know.
1: Sergeant Mike Bride, the side hustle champion of law enforcement here in Burley County.
0: Exactly. No, it's, you stay busy and all that, and but the goal is to create youth and give them opportunities, you know, like I say, to, you know, give them opportunities to have the skills if they don't want to become a cop, or skills if they want to become a cop. And that's what we're here for, is just to start the next generation.
1: So what's the, if you had to, off the top of your head, guess what the ratio is of boys and girls who go through the youth, or go through the cadet program and then move on to law enforcement? What's the ratio there? Is it 20%? Is it 50%?
0: I would imagine we're probably the 10 to 15% right now. I would think that after the group that we have in right now, once they kind of age out, it'll help bump our numbers a little bit. We have some really good candidates right now that are in the program.
1: And this is, you know, the cadet program. You talked about the fact that there are some cadets who are the children of law enforcement.
0: Yep. You know, we have one that right now, a Mandan cop, and their child's in it. Two of them, actually, their child are in it. I know my daughter's 13, and she just had told me, or she told her mom, but was too afraid to tell me, finally told me that she kind of wants to do it, you know, and she was just nervous that I run the program and then she would be there. And so we'll see how that goes.
1: Yeah, it's like how the coach's kid in sports. It's, you know, you're going to be harder on her.
0: That's she ain't getting any breaks, I can tell you that.
1: That's exactly right. And that's part of what makes it enjoyable. And I'm sure what makes it this outreach is, you know, when you watch as these boys and girls, and they become young adults and then age out of the program, go on to do other things, that has to be incredibly rewarding.
0: Yeah, you know, you see them and as they're... Yeah, I mean, just when they become adults, like, we do have one that was working at Mandan PD that used to be a cadet, and he's moved on now to Bismarck PD, you know, just to see where he started at to where he is now. I mean, night and day, it hits it all in the feel goods.
1: Yeah, and that, it must make your job a little bit easier to get up in the morning and go do. So, I mean, sometimes none of us want to do our jobs during the day, but this has to make it a little bit easier because of the impact you're having.
0: Yep, and that's the goal of it all, is to change people's lives, you know, for the
1: hearts
0: better.
1: And minds.
0: Yep, that's where it is. It's just a blessing.
1: Sergeant Mike Bride, Mandan Police Department, thank you so much for joining us today.
0: Thanks for having me. I appreciate your time.
1: This is Dakota Mornings. I am your host, Michael Bell, KFYR 550 AM, 99.7 FM, and we are a wrap for today.
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1: Our struggle is not with other people, but against unseen spiritual forces of evil. Dr. Michael Ziegler says we are called to stand together and stand firm in Christ. 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
9: Iran's retaliation expands. I'm Lisa Brady, Fox News. Jordan shooting down multiple incoming missiles as Iran also targets Bahrain, Kuwait, and Qatar, all home to U.S. troops, in response to a second night of U.S. strikes on Iran over its targeting of commercial ships in the Strait of Hormuz.
10: This additional round of strikes was meant to further impair Iran's ability to carry out these attacks on civilians at sea, with U.S. Central Command confirming that about 90 Iranian targets, including air defense systems, were struck. Still, the president said early this morning that the other side is desperate to talk.
11: They want to make a deal so badly. They called a little while ago. They want to make a deal so badly. I just don't know if they're worthy of making a deal. I don't know that they're going to honor the deal. That's the problem.
10: The president, on his trip back from Turkey, arriving at the White House around 1:45 this morning, saying at the conclusion of the NATO summit that he was at that the worst is yet to come for Iran if this dishonesty persists.
9: Fox's Alexandria Hoff at the White House. Search and rescue efforts underway at a shoe factory in China after a fire broke out, already blamed for 28 deaths. No word yet on a cause. Day four of a hearing on probable cause to send accused Charlie Kirk assassin Tyler Robinson to trial. And Judge Tony Graff just ruling that not all exhibits will be shown in open court.
12: Transparency is an important principle, but it must be maintained in a manner consistent with the constitutional rights and protections afforded to all parties.
9: Rejecting a motion from Erica Kirk for everything to be made public. This as the court prepares to hear a redacted version of a taped interview with Robinson's ex-roommate and lover Lance Twiggs. Just getting reports, U.S. star player Christian Pulisic fractured his right leg during the World Cup loss to Belgium. A source tells the Associated Press he'll be sidelined for several weeks. No official announcement. World Cup quarterfinals begin today with France and Morocco, 4 Eastern on Fox. 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
14: 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Heroes like United States Navy Chief Shannon Kent. 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
15: From the iHeartRadio North Dakota newsroom, I'm Sam Spack. Officials with the Bismarck Airport say a maintenance project will not impact travelers. The airport's getting roughly $9 million to improve taxiways. Officials inspect the taxiways every 3 years and say the project will benefit travelers in the long run. Once the pavement issues are taken care of, the airport will turn its focus towards expanding the terminal. There are plans to add 2 additional gates. Cat's Cradle Animal Shelter is getting a new home.
16: The shelter has purchased the former Town and County Credit Union building on 32nd Avenue South in Fargo. Plans call for renovating the building and adding more space before the move. The shelter says the purchase is a major milestone and a dream that has been years in the making. Cat's Cradle hopes to open its new facility early next year. I'm Carrie Mack.
15: The annual Art in Bloom exhibit is back in downtown Bismarck. More than 20 artists have volunteered to create concrete art, turning downtown Bismarck into pop-up art exhibits. The Bismarck Art Gallery Association is helping the Bismarck Downtown Art Cooperative run the event. It goes until July 31st. With the latest, I'm Sam Spack.
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28: Here's your AccuWeather forecast. We'll have a mix of clouds and sun this afternoon. Quite warm with a high of 87. An evening thunderstorm that could produce hail and damaging winds. Otherwise, mainly clear tonight. The low down to 62. Mostly sunny, hot for Friday with the high of 91. Mostly sunny, quite hot on Saturday. Breezy, the high up to 98. And Sunday, sunny, increasingly windy, and extremely hot. The high of 105. With your AccuWeather forecast, I'm meteorologist Jason Caterina.
29: Right now, it's 73.
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0: Welcome back in here to Clay and Buck. You know, we had to sit here and talk about how Grant Plattner has said he's out of that Maine Senate race. It's going to be a very interesting competitive race, or at least it was going to be. We'll see what happens now. We'll see what happens. But then there's also, Clay, all of these people in the media who I think still claim that they are paragons of virtue and honesty and speaking truth to power without fear or favor, sir. But they kind of just say whatever they have to say in order to make sure a Democrat wins. That's actually what happens. That's actually how it goes. Here's a montage of libs talking about how a little Nazi tattoo, a little sexual assault allegation or a few and other things, no big deal. Play it.
1: I don't give a f- if somebody had a toxic relationship. Toxic relationships and tattoos and all of this talk about Susan Collins.
2: He could be 100 times more f***ed up than he is. He'd never be as f***ed up as what we got in Washington now anyway.
1: I don't get bothered by it as much. None of it. He's someone who had a drinking problem as a Marine.
2: Grant Plattner is popular even though he is flawed. He is a flawed man, just like I'm a flawed man. And this is the key. Everybody is flawed at some level.
3: No one's perfect. All politicians have baggage. That's my kind of man. I would vote for Plattner.
4: Grant clearly made a mistake. And I've been on CNN saying that what I appreciated about him is that he owned that mistake. You know, what is disqualifying is having a senator in Maine who just does Donald Trump's bidding.
5: I'm going to do everything I can to make sure that Grant Plattner is the next senator from the state of Maine.
3: If I lived in Maine, I would hold my nose and I would pull that lever and I would vote for him.
2: His imperfections are imperfections that we can all identify with.
6: Grant Plattner is no Nazi. I don't think that he's a racist in any way.
0: Hey, Clay, you hear that?
7: Nobody's perfect.
0: They went full. Nobody's perfect on Grant Plattner. Nazi tattoo, sexual assault. Nobody's perfect.
8: Nobody's perfect. Who among us hasn't gotten a Nazi tattoo? Who among us hasn't been accused multiple times of sexual assault? Just a normal guy. But I do think what that reflects, Buck, is what we just said in the open, which is if this race had been close on Labor Day, all the people jumping off the bandwagon right now would have come right back on the bandwagon and said what they are saying now. Here's another question for you. Why is he not being charged with rape?
0: Like, might be statute of limitations.
8: But I thought they did away with statute of limitations on in the blue cities in the wake of Me Too. I'll look up this. I haven't heard anybody talk about it at all. It was only a few years ago. We're not talking about 20 years ago.
0: Oh, yeah.
8: Just
0: I don't
8: a
0: know.
8: Question. Like,
0: well, there might not be enough evidence. You know,
8: maybe.
0: There might have been enough evidence.
8: Well, that would be something I'd be concerned about if I was Plattner to point out why I would have stayed in the race. Look, symbolism can be a strong way to express how you feel on a particular topic. The IFCJ recognizes the value of a symbol and the connection it can quietly convey to like-minded individuals. 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
12: Hey, good morning, everybody. We got a mixed grain day today. We got wheat that's touching double-digit gains and beans touching double-digit losses with corn stuck in the middle. Cattle lower here now. This morning, we were higher on the day. Feeders down some $2, $3. On the Kansas wheat for September, up 10.5 cents, 655. September Chicago wheat up 13 cents at 620. On the September Minneapolis, we were up 8.25 at 639. And on the corn side, September corn down 1.5 at 433.5. December's down 2 cents at 454 even. On the soybeans, August down 12.5 cents, 1180.75. November new crop down 8 cents, 1184. Bean oil for August down 40 cents, 7027. Meal up $4.10 at 319.10. Now canola lower today, down $8 at $776.10. Now into the cattle, box beef choice down $1.38. Select up $1.10. Not much movement there, but the feeder index up $3.70. We're up, down every other day. Today's number 374.45. We have had some reports of some cash trade down south at 248, which is lower than last week. Live cattle for August down $1.82. 235.80. December lives down $1.47, 232.17. On the feeders, August down 330, 358.75. November's down 307 at 347.82. Over to crude oil, we are softer, down $1.50 a barrel, 72.02. The dollar index down 17 cents at 168. And Bitcoin positive by $600, 62,845. Talk to you tomorrow.
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0: Counterattacks intercepted. I'm Lisa Brady, Fox News. A U.S. official just confirming reports that dozens of Iranian drones and missiles have been intercepted by the U.S. and its regional partners after a second night of U.S. strikes on Iran.
1: CENTCOM reports U.S. forces hit about 90 Iranian military targets, including their air defense systems, their coastal surveillance assets, their missile and drone storage sites, and also their naval capabilities and military logistics.
0: Fox's Aisha Hosni, this over Iran, targeting commercial ships. A former U.S. Olympian accused of vandalizing the renovated reflecting pool on the National Mall enters a plea.
2: 67-year-old David Hearn entered a not guilty plea in a brief appearance in federal court. The former Olympic canoe racer is charged with a felony count of destruction of property, accused by federal prosecutors of deliberately ripping the liner from the Lincoln Memorial reflecting pool on June 19th. The case has become a political lightning rod, with President Trump alleging vandalism is responsible for peeling paint and algae marring a $16 million upgrade to the reflecting pool.
0: Fox's Jared Halpern in Washington. Hearn says he reached in to examine coating that was already peeled. Potential candidates lining up in Maine to replace Graham Plattner in the U.S. Senate race. The Democratic nominee suspending his campaign following a rape allegation he still denies. State party leaders holding an emergency meeting last night.
3: Now about 600 Democratic delegates are going to pick the party's new Senate nominee, not the voters. It's something Graham Plattner and his supporters aren't happy about.
4: This is exactly the kind of political system that everyone voted against on June 9th. And for that reason, we need to be assured that it is going to be open and democratic as we move forward.
3: Plattner did not apologize, though, and says the Democratic establishment just wanted him out.
0: Fox's Alexis McAdams. Democrats are trying to unseat Republican Senator Susan Collins. 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
6: 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Heroes like U.S. Army Sergeant William Bernard McKenna, exposed to burn pits. McKenna later died from T-cell lymphoma, leaving his wife, Dina, and 2 daughters. Tunnel to Towers honored Sergeant McKenna. 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
0: Only one candidate expected in the running to be the next British Prime Minister.
7: A week-long window is open to nominate a new leader of the UK's Labour Party.
8: Strange thing to say, but I've just been in to nominate myself to be leader of the Labour Party.
7: Andy Burnham's the only one saying they'll run, and as leader of the majority party becomes Prime Minister if he wins.
8: The thing will go on over the next few days, so it won't be the final word. But it's all starting to feel very real.
7: Keir Starmer is resigning after 2 years as Labour leader and Prime Minister under public and party pressure. Burnham's nickname is the King of the North. He was mayor of Greater Manchester until last month when he won an election to return to Parliament. He says he'll divide the Prime Minister's office between London and Manchester. Chris Foster, Fox News.
0: Plans for a data center in Georgia are on hold after a packed city meeting.
9: After the Marietta City Planning Commission voted to approve a plan to rezone 11 acres of Powers Ferry Place for a data center, people started protesting outside City Hall.
10: We need a new system that puts people over profit.
9: Some of those outside were wearing shirts that said socialism is the future. After dozens of people filled the City Hall meeting room, the council voted to table a decision rezoning the area for a data center, as well as a moratorium on new data center approvals through the rest of this year.
0: Fox's Jessica Rosenthal. Ground is broken in New York City on the last commercial development to be built in the footprint of the fallen Twin Towers. The governor and New York mayor among the officials on hand for today's ceremony. 2 World Trade Center will house the new corporate headquarters for American Express, with 55 floors and 2 million square feet of office space scheduled for completion in 2031, 30 years after the 9/11 attacks. A partial rebound for the Dow after yesterday's sell-off, right now up 163 points. The S&P also in the green, and the Nasdaq's rallying up 259. I'm Lisa Brady, Fox News.
11: It's time for the Lunchtime Report on KFIRE. Todd Mitchell with KFIRE News. Inside the Numbers with Gene Quainer. Fox News Commentary. Loose Tales. The Lunchtime Report gets underway next.
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23: Good afternoon, 12:06. Yes, it is still going to be somewhat warm this weekend. Actually, quite hot. An extreme heat watch. In effect, starting Thursday afternoon, running into early Saturday. Early Saturday? Double checking the timeline on this. I want to make sure I have it right in my head here. Saturday afternoon through late Monday night. Sorry about that. Yeah, I thought the date wasn't matching up right. Threw me off a little bit. 79 in Bismarck at the moment. Still a possibility of isolated to scattered severe thunderstorms this afternoon and this evening. A strong warming trend the rest of the week. That high between 95 and 105 heat index, a little bit more than that. AccuWeather calling for mix of sun and clouds, 86 in Bismarck today. A thunderstorm early tonight could bring hail and damaging winds. Otherwise, mainly clear, 61. Sunshine, 91. Tomorrow, 98. Saturday, 107. Sunday, maybe this will help you. The wind will pick up a little bit on Sunday. Sunshine again Monday, and a little breeze in 104. That would be a record. Tri-Energy Cooperative held a ceremonial groundbreaking on a new 11,000-square-foot convenience store, 2016 4th Avenue Northwest in Mandan, in the corner of located on the northeast corner of Old Red Trail and Collins Avenue near the new Mandan High School. That Tri-Energy Co-op will include a convenience store, will also include a new Sonic. Sonic is coming to town. Also a tunnel car wash, 6 vacuum stalls, and lots more. They broke ground on that. The grand opening will be coming in 2027. Construction scheduled to wrap up next summer. Officials at the Bismarck Airport say the maintenance project won't impact travelers. The airport getting roughly $9 million to improve taxiways. Officials inspect the taxiways every 3 years. They say the project will benefit travelers in the long run once the pavement issues are taken care of. The airport will focus toward expanding the terminal. Plans to add 2 additional gates to the airport. 2 people in custody after a high-risk search warrant at a Fargo residence. Authorities say 50-year-old Deshaun Jones was arrested on multiple outstanding warrants. Now faces additional charges, including tampering with physical evidence. Meanwhile, 20-year-old Maya Paul was booked on meth and drug paraphernalia possession, with additional charges pending. Red River Valley SWAT, Cass County Drug Task Force, Fargo Police all involved in that. The new NDSU president outlining his vision for the university during a community event in Bismarck. President Marshall Stewart said he wants to increase enrollment from 12,000 to 15,000 students. Says NDSU will focus on distinctive academic programs to attract more students as colleges nationwide are facing declining numbers of college-age students. The former Kansas State University administrator was named NDSU's president back in March. He's scheduled to tour western North Dakota through the 17th. A state audit of Williston Basin Public School District shows millions of dollars worth of discrepancies. Review covered a period between July 2022 and June 2024. State Auditor's Office said the school district failed to reconcile multiple months' worth of bank statements in 2023 and 24, leading to $6.4 million worth of discrepancies. They failed to record more than $2.6 million in property tax revenue and grants. They also had an unexplained decrease of $1.9 million in its operating general fund balance for 2023. Officials say fixes have already been initiated. And Ward County Commissioners delaying action on a proposed battery storage zoning ordinance. The commission voted to send the draft back to the Planning Commission for further review after hearing concerns from officials, residents, and NextEra Energy Resources, the company seeking to change setback requirements and other provisions governing future battery storage facilities. Commissioners say they want more review of potential impact on nearby residents before approving an ordinance. The three-month moratorium on battery storage facility applications will remain in effect until that ordinance is finalized. KFIRE Radio News Time, 1210.
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23: 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Coffee break owner Sia. Sia Vishranjbar, retiring after 32 years in business in Bismarck. He traveled from San Francisco to North Dakota in 1993 with plans to serve people coffee. His shop has been known as an avid supporter of local law enforcement. A group of retired officers shows up on a regular basis to socialize there. See, as a native of Iran, said this shop went through some tough times following the September 11th attacks and in the current atmosphere of the ongoing war, but says the people of Bismarck have made him feel welcome. He'll be there through July 13th before the shop is taken over by new management. A Beulah organization that's been under investigation has renewed authorization to run Minot gaming sites. The Beulah Convention and Visitors Bureau has been under investigation by the North Dakota Attorney General, but the Minot City Council voted to approve two authorizations for running gaming operations at the Comfort Suites and Uncle Matteo's in Minot. The city added a stipulation that the authorization would be revoked if the state revokes the CVB's gaming licenses. State action against Beulah CVB is expected. Last March, the Attorney General's Gaming Division said the organization engaged in practices that did not comply with state gaming requirements. Minot Police Department adding to its ranks, promoting two officers. They sworn five new officers and made two promotions. During a ceremony this week, Mayor Mark Janser sworn five new patrol officers as family members pinned badges on the recruits. Three of the five still need to finish training. The other two have previous law enforcement experience. Cole Strandamo and Josh Noyes, meanwhile, were promoted to the rank of lieutenant. Maintenance work continuing in Minot on North Broadway this week. The city said the maintenance work will take place at the intersections on 4th Avenue, University Avenue, 11th Avenue, and 20th Avenue. Workers are painting a protective coating over equipment that peels over time. Officials say that northbound left turns will not have a dedicated green arrow, and drivers turning left are being asked to use more caution than normal. The Norwegian Crown, recognizing Norsk Høstfest organizer Pam Davy for her work at the festival. Davy was presented with the Medal of St. Olav, founded by King Haakon VII in 1939 to recognize service of those who advanced knowledge of Norway abroad. Davy was the executive director of Norsk Høstfest, which was the largest Scandinavian festival in North America from 1978 to 2025. The festival has been credited with increasing tourism both ways between North Dakota and Norway. Davy jokes she doesn't like surprises, but she said she would accept the medal on behalf of thousands of volunteers who made this fest possible. In Bismarck, the annual Art in Bloom exhibit is back downtown. More than 20 artists have volunteered to create concrete art, turning walkways along downtown into pop-up art exhibits this year. The Bismarck Art Gallery Association is helping the Bismarck Downtown Art Cooperative in running the event, which runs through the end of July. Badlands Circuit Finals Rodeo coming back to the North Dakota State Fairgrounds. Competitors will have to qualify by participating in the Professional Rodeo Cowboys Association events throughout North and South Dakota. Top 12 cowboys and cowgirls in earnings will compete in 8 different events at the Circuit Finals, which will be held October 9th through the 11th. Champions of the event in Minot will be invited to the National Finals in Colorado Springs later this year. And the Arnold I. Bessrud Fund has distributed more than $2 million worth of grants. The announcement made by the Minot Area Community Foundation. The fund established in 2011 in honor of Bessrud, who established a number of soup kitchens and food pantries in Minot and requested the MACF create the fund upon his passing. MACF President Jason Zimmerman said the $2 million milestone is remarkable and that the group is honored to carry out Bessrud's legacy. KFIRE Radio News Time, 1216.
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23: 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Starting tomorrow, the intersection of 19th and Capitol in Bismarck will be closed for full-depth roadway work. 19th Street will be closed from Capitol Avenue to the Basin Electric driveway. Local traffic will be allowed between Divide Avenue and Capitol Avenue, also between Basin Electric Driveway and Interstate Avenue. Detour route goes along Divide, State, and Interstate Avenues. About a 3-week project on that. 14th Street Northwest and Mandan closed from 1st Avenue Northwest to Collins Avenue. And from Collins Avenue to Ann's Place for emergency water main repair work. That just getting underway yesterday and should be complete within 2 to 3 weeks.
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27: Here's your AccuWeather forecast. We'll have a mix of clouds and sun this afternoon. Quite warm with a high of 87. An evening thunderstorm that could produce hail and damaging winds. Otherwise, mainly clear tonight. The low down to 62. Mostly sunny, hot for Friday with a high of 91. Mostly sunny, quite hot on Saturday, breezy, a high up to 98. And Sunday, sunny, increasingly windy, and extremely hot, a high of 105. With your AccuWeather forecast, I'm meteorologist Jason Catarina.
23: Eastern Lakes of Cocoa, today's south wind 10 to 20. Slight chance of a thunderstorm, otherwise sunshine, mid-80s. Southeast wind around 10 tonight through early morning, then dying down to a light wind. Slight chance of a thunderstorm in the evening, then partly cloudy and 60. North of Lake Oahe, south wind 10 to 20 today and tonight. Sunshine today, mid-80s. Chance of thunderstorms this evening. Cloudy to start the evening, then clearing as the night goes on. And in the lower 60s. Devil's Lake, a south wind 10 to 20 today, tonight as well. Waves a foot or less through today and tonight. Sunshine this afternoon, 75 to 85. Chance of thunderstorms through the night tonight. Slight chance of thunderstorms after midnight. Cloudy this evening, becoming partly cloudy, lower 60s. Tomorrow, southwest wind around 10, shifting to the north. Late morning and afternoon, waves a foot or less, sunshine. 85 to 95. Bismarck at high is 78 yesterday, low 56, normally 84 and 58. Sunset coming at 9:37, sunrise tomorrow morning, 6 o'clock. No precipitation yesterday. 2.5 inches, 2.50 below normal year to date. I give you the decimal thing so you know I'm not trying to round it off. It really is 2.5. Williston is sitting at 75 right now. Dickinson 76. Mine at 71. Harrison 73. Southeast wind 17, gusting to 24. The eastern end of Lake Skokie. Hettinger, warm spot. Sunshine 84. Jamestown 77. Devil's Lake 76. South wind at 12. Grand Forks 78. Fargo 77. In Bismarck, southeast wind at 12. Pressure's falling at 29.91. Relative humidity 64%. 2.66 and sunshine and 79. 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The lunchtime report in the next 20 minutes. Trent Luce and Loose Tales. Eugene Grainer, Heartland Investor Services, inside the numbers. Fox News commentary, World Cup soccer update, Fox Sports update, and your Dakota Farm and Ranch report with Shannon Dean. They're all on the way.
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7: 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It is haymaking time as sunshine and warm temperatures abound. The forecast here in North Dakota. Keep it here for the latest on the weather as temperatures will be warm, expecting possibly over the 100 degree mark over the next week or so. The U.S. Department of Agriculture has accepted more than 2.2 million acres into the Conservation Reserve Program for fiscal year 2026 following a highly competitive enrollment period. Producers submitted nearly 2.5 million acres for consideration through general grassland and continuous CRP signups this spring. Nearly 1.5 million acres were scheduled to expire here coming up the end of September, with producers offering about 982,000 of those acres for re-enrollment and another 1.5 million acres in new enrollment. FSA Administrator Bill Beam says the strong response highlights farmers' continued commitment to conservation and protecting natural resources, CRP, which has been a key conservation program for more than four decades now, helps producers manage risk while improving wildlife habitat, soil health, and water quality. As of this year, Colorado, South Dakota, and Nebraska rank as the three top states for CRP acreage. The program remains capped at 27 million acres nationwide, making competition for enrollment strong as producers weigh conservation goals and economic conditions. We've talked about him here on the Dakota Farm and Ranch Report before, but Virginia farmer and world record corn grower David Hula is back again in the news, pushing the limits of what's possible in corn production. This year, Hula is testing a 75-day corn hybrid with hopes of harvesting it by mid-July and immediately planting soybeans behind it. That goal is simple, maximize production from every acre by growing two crops in a single season. Hula says previous trials produced nearly 300 bushels per acre on the first corn crop and about 180 bushels on the second corn crop planted afterward. Despite drought conditions in Virginia, Hula believes this year's short season corn could still yield in the mid 200 bushel range. Innovation has long been a family tradition on the Hula farm. Today, technology helps track dozens of corn field trials, while precision equipment plays a key role in crop success. Hula says his 13-year-old planter remains one of the most important tools on the farm, helping establish the uniform stands that he needs for the high yields. Looking ahead, Hula envisions a future where every individual seed is tracked from planting through harvest, allowing farmers to manage crops with unprecedented precision while continuing to close the gap between average and maximum yield potential. That is the latest on the Dakota Farm and Ranch Report, presented by ProSeed. I'm Shannon Dean.
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11: In baseball, the Dodgers held on 4-3 against the Rockies. Mookie Betts with an RBI single in the bottom of the eighth inning gave LA the lead. LA has the best record in baseball at 61-33. Kyle Schwarber hit his major league leading 32nd home run of the season, but the Phillies lost to the Reds 11-5. While the Twins walked it off against the Guardians on an Allen Road and RBI single to win it 6-5, the Cardinals had a 5-1 win over the Brewers, snapping their eight-game losing streak, and the Rays shut out the Yankees 3-0, extending Tampa Bay's lead in the AL East to 5 games. In the NBA, free agent center Mo Bamba has agreed to a 2-year deal to return to the Jazz. And the World Cup continues on Thursday with the quarterfinals between France and Morocco, and you can catch all the action on Fox TV, and it all starts at 4 p.m. Eastern Time. In the WNBA, the Sparks beat the Fever 106-92.
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13: News, I'm Gianna Gelosi. Video testimony from Lance Twiggs, the former lover of suspected Charlie Kirk assassin Tyler Robinson, will be played in court today.
14: The prosecution plans to play a pre-recorded law enforcement interview with Twiggs, which was offered in place of Twiggs appearing in person at this preliminary hearing. But yesterday in court, the defense asked for large chunks of the Twiggs interview to be redacted.
13: That's Fox's Matt Finn. A former U.S. Olympian David Hearn pleads not guilty to vandalizing the renovated reflecting pool near the Lincoln Memorial. U.S. Attorney for D.C. Jeanine Pirro accuses Hearn of removing the bottom liner of the pool last month. Norm Eisen, one of Hearn's attorneys, spoke to reporters outside of court.
16: It is not a crime to touch the reflecting pool, to touch water in the United States of America.
13: Hearn is going to be back in court in August. 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
22: Shouldn't the Dems realize that having the media on your side makes for terrible, weak, entitled politicians? 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They say what doesn't kill you makes you stronger. They made Trump stronger even as some tried to kill him. The media is like the parents of a child who they spoil rotten. Everything he wants, he gets. You fast forward 15 years and the spoiled brat is doing nothing. No desire, no energy, no purpose. That's Joe Biden. That's the entire Democratic Party. Then there's another kid with different parents. Nothing got handed to him. He had to work his way through school, and the moment he hit 18, he was on his own. Quickly found his calling and turned his anger into agency. That's Trump. He expected nothing from the media. And because of that, he ended up with everything.
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23: 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Back to Clay and Buck after 1. Armstrong and Getty after 3. Tomorrow morning, Guns in the 701. 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
24: And good afternoon, everyone. Grain futures were mixed with notable strength back in the wheat market, specifically soft red winter wheat Chicago, showing the gains in September, leading the hard wheats back higher with it. Yesterday, we had that substantial losses on corn, soybeans, and wheat, you know, tied to a improving weather for the modeling into next week for the Western Corn Belt, but also because President Trump went off the cuff about, you know, penalizing Spain for not contributing money towards NATO. Well, he can't do that. And of course, Spain is a big buyer of U.S. corns, more specifically over the past winter. And with the drought over there, likely to be a buyer going forward. They're thinking as much as 150 million bushels of corn and dry distillers grains. Excuse me, I couldn't get that out. But that said, that had put the correction on the corn market down to the 450 value, which seems to be stabilizing right now as Trump cannot knock Spain out of any kind of a deal. They're tied to the EU bloc, and so you can go off the cuff, but then there's the reality of things. And so This can be recovered. We go into tomorrow's WASDE data. By the way, the noontime weather maps didn't really go negative for grain prices. Actually, kind of friendly. Went a little more warmer, a little more drier than what this morning showed for the GFS. So we'll see what the euro does here at 1 o'clock. But we still have corn and soybeans lower on the day, while the wheat trade is higher on the session heading into tomorrow's WASDE numbers. Currently, Chicago, September, up 12 and a quarter cents, 620. Kansas, September, up 8 3/4, 654. Minneapolis, September, up 8.5 cents to 639 1/4. December gains 7.5 cents to 660 1/4. In the corn market, September corn off 3 3/4, 431 1/4. December off 4 1/4, 452. Now, in the soybeans, yes, we did find some more beans sold to China this morning, 130,000 metric tons, a little smaller than what maybe they were hoping to see. So the beans softer by 15 3/4 cents on the August, 1177 3/4 as a two-day correction takes place there from the big gains on the week. November soybeans, they're down 10 cents at 1182 1/4. Over in the livestock trade, continuing buckling down technically. These are some pretty bad closes if we occur here. The August cattle would be down 9 days in a row. I went back over the last year, whether it's August live cattle contract or any continuation contract, we've never been down 9 days in a row. But today we will be if we don't get a miracle in the next 20 minutes, which is pretty doubtful. Box beef down $1.38 on the choice select, up $1.10. Cash trade, Kansas, Oklahoma, $2.48. That's down about $7 from last week. That cash market can move fast when it wants to come apart. Feeder index was up $3.70 to $374.45. But tell it to somebody that cares. The board muscling out new lows here on August cattle, taking out the June lows, it's looking like pretty soon. Even feeder cattle heading for that. August cattle down 270, 234.92. October down 235, 231.20. December giving up 245 at 231.20. Feeder cattle August lower by $6.05, 356.20. September off 560, 352.95. November down $5.02 to 345.87. January feeder cattle back under 340, down 495 at 339.45. A big discount to the cash trade by $35. Smells like a Mexican border opening coming sometime in your future. Don't know when, but what else would put in that kind of a discount ahead of a cash trade that we have? In the hogs, big changes. August down $1.55 to 98.10, while October up 5 cents. Your fall contract, a lot different than the summer contracts. We are up right now 5 cents at 85.57 for October hogs. Gold up $59 today. We're $4,142 on August. Silver's up $2.23, $60.77. Bitcoin, the July contract, up $585 to $63,015. And crude oil on full retreat from yesterday's gains, hitting $76 early yesterday morning when President Trump said we're going to start pounding on Iran again. Well, we're pounding pretty good without a lot of resistance, a lot of talk from the Iranians. They are launching missiles at their neighbors in Iran and Qatar, but nothing to affect our oil transit and production as President Trump looks to hammer any ability for the Iranians to stop the Strait of Hormuz exit of fuel. Or I should say oil, down $2.03 on August crude oil, $71.48. Gasoline down 8 3/4 cents a gallon, $3.01. Diesel fuel, well, down 11 cents a gallon right now, $3.54. 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
42: I certainly did appreciate all of the correspondence yesterday about the cattle buyers in your family and my family. Tom, you were first. Thank you so much, Tom. But today we're going to take that another step farther, and this whole concept right here is why we have fewer cattle buyers in the country today. I don't mind telling you, while we have a tremendous cattle prices, if you take a look beyond where we're at right now, the infrastructure is crumbling around us. The Trump administration, via Brooke Rollins, has put an extra nail in the coffin. 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So it's no secret that we've restricted 1.4 million head of cattle coming into the United States from Mexico for now coming on almost 3 years, to be honest. So that's 3 million head of cattle that have not come into this country. I have actually talked to some of the feeders that were relying on those cattle, and their lots are empty. You can say, well, just have them go buy other cattle, but that's not the case. Their lots are empty. They can't buy the cattle out of Mexico. The other cattle got a place to go. And every calf, this is an economic study done in the state of Texas, every calf that comes across the border and is fed in a feed yard in the state, whatever state, California, Arizona, New Mexico, Texas, adds $3,500 to the local economy. We have imported $6.1 billion worth of beef in the past year. The beef that we were importing in the last 12 months is equivalent to only 2 months of imported cattle. We've shifted from bringing cattle from Mexico to a massive amount of beef imported from other countries. And now we have plant closures in Tyson, Lexington, Nebraska, 1,000 head out of Amarillo. We have a 2,000 head beef plant, JBS Swift, in Sautertown, Pennsylvania, that closed. We have another value-added processing plant in Memphis, Tennessee, that closed. Fort Morgan, I'm not sure that Cargill plant is going to open back up. It's been closed with a union and a labor strike since May. And we had Riverside in California close earlier this year. We're talking about seven beef plants that closed. The infrastructure is crumbling. I hope we understand what's taking place. Loose tails, be gentle, stay firm.
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16: Here's your AccuWeather forecast. We'll have a mix of clouds and sun this afternoon. Quite warm with a high of 87. An evening thunderstorm that could produce hail and damaging winds. Otherwise, mainly clear tonight. The low down to 62. Mostly sunny, hot for Friday with the high of 91. Mostly sunny, quite hot on Saturday. Breezy, a high up to 98. And Sunday, sunny, increasingly windy, and extremely hot. A high of 105. With your AccuWeather forecast, I'm meteorologist Jason Caterina.
18: 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K-Fire.
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0: Welcome back in, Clay and Buck. Appreciate all of you hanging out with us. Even Wes Moore, Democrat governor of Maryland, is giving praise to the Trump accounts. I believe this is cut 20.
1: I will give this administration credit for this, is that we've had Democratic presidents and Republican presidents who have not been able to get this done, and it actually got done. So this is actually a smart policy. I hate the fact that he called the Trump accounts.
0: But that is fair.
2: Yeah. But it is smart policy. And it's popular policy, too, and it's smart policy on a whole range of levels, I have to say. So, you
0: know. I just think, in general, Buck, there is such a lack of basic financial comprehension in this country. It's one of the areas where our public schools are failing. Teaching kids how to spend money, what the cost of money is, heck, how interest rates exist, what credit card interest rates are like, what mortgages are like. Did you get taught any of that stuff when you were in school? All the stuff that you get taught.
2: I was busy learning the difference between a rhombus and a square.
0: This is, in all seriousness, that we teach so much that is never actually utilized in adult life or teenage life. Basic financial literacy should be one of the foremost assets that every kid graduates from school with. It should be a standard part of the curriculum. I'm disappointed that it is not, but this is a good way to sit down with your kids, talk about planning for the future, investing. By the way, the best thing about, to your point, Buck, the best thing about this money is money can give freedom, can give opportunity that otherwise wouldn't exist, but you have to create that freedom and opportunity often with the choices you make.
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5: 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Look at the closing markets from CHS Hedging.
6: Good afternoon. This is Jody with CHS. With the closing futures and local cash markets for Thursday, July 9th, our August live cattle are down 233 at 235.30. October live cattle down $1.95 at 231.60. August feeders down 578, closing at 356.28. September feeders down $5.50 at 353.15. July lean hogs down 18 cents at 94.33. August lean hogs were down $1.53 at 98.13. Our Minneapolis wheat futures for September are up 8 cents at 638.75. December was up 7 and a quarter at 660 even. Kansas City wheat futures for September are up 8 and 3 quarter at 654 even. December was up 8 and a half at 668.25. Chicago corn futures, September down 4 cents at 431. Even, and December was down 4.5 cents at 451.75. Chicago soybean futures, August down 16.5 at 1176.75. September down 14.75 at 1168.75. Our November new crop futures for soybeans were down 12.25 at 1180 even. 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This is Jody with your closing CHS market report for Thursday, July 9th. As always, you can reach me at 701-562-0133. 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
2: Here's your AccuWeather forecast. We'll have a mix of clouds and sun this afternoon. Quite warm with a high of 87. An evening thunderstorm that could produce hail and damaging winds. Otherwise, mainly clear tonight. The low down to 62. Mostly sunny, hot for Friday with a high of 91. Mostly sunny, quite hot on Saturday. Breezy, a high up to 98. And Sunday, sunny, increasingly windy, and extremely hot. A high of 105. With your AccuWeather forecast, I'm meteorologist Jason Caterina.
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12: It's key evidence for the prosecution. I'm Lisa Brady, Fox News. Parts of a videotaped interview with the former roommate and romantic partner of Tyler Robinson have been played in a Utah courtroom where a judge will decide if there's enough evidence to send Robinson to trial for the killing of Charlie Kirk.
13: In the partially redacted video, Lance Twigg says he and Tyler Robinson were in the same friend group and became roommates before dating. Twigg said before the shooting, Robinson had told him he wanted to engrave bullets for a hunting trip and borrowed a tool from Twigg's in order to do that. But Twigg testified that after the shooting,
14: I just asked him in person if what he said was true the night before, and he said it was. I started crying a little bit and said he wishes he hadn't done it.
13: He says Robinson would sometimes talk about politics, but that he'd never heard Robinson mention Charlie Kirk. After the judge watched the video, another investigator read from the text messages Robinson had sent Twigg telling him about the shooting.
12: Fox's Jessica Rosenthal. It's day 4 of the preliminary hearing in the case. Robinson has not yet entered a plea. Just getting reports of multiple explosions in Iran. There's no confirmation yet about the source. Last night, the U.S. military conducting a second round of strikes on Iran over Iran's targeting of commercial ships. Iran has been responding with more strikes on Gulf neighbors that host U.S. forces. A disappointing reading on the U.S. housing market for June, with costs rising.
15: The National Association of Realtors says existing home sales declined last month, down 2%.

0: 2.4%. Home prices rose to a record, and mortgage rates were higher. The U.S. median sales price rose in June to $440,600.
1: Fox's Jenny Cosola. Still existing home sales for June were higher than a year ago. The average 30-year fixed-rate mortgage just shy of 6.5% in the Freddie Mac report. 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
3: 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Heroes like U.S. Army Sergeant William Bernard McKenna, exposed to burn pits. McKenna later died from T-cell lymphoma, leaving his wife, Dina, and 2 daughters. Tunnel to Towers honored Sergeant McKenna. They paid off the family's mortgage in honor of all of his sacrifice. Donate $11 a month. 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
5: From the IR North Dakota Newsroom, I'm Jason Doolin. A Williston man is charged with criminal vehicular homicide after investigators say he struck and killed a pedestrian last month.
6: Authorities say TJ Boyer hit James Dowd while he was walking, and a trooper reported smelling alcohol on Boyer at the scene. Court records show Dowd had been released from the Williams County Jail hours before the crash following an alcohol-related misdemeanor arrest. The county sheriff says state law required his release unless he was considered a danger to himself or others. Boyer made his initial court appearance this week and is set to stand trial in October. I'm Sam Speck.
5: North Dakota Housing Finance Agency is accepting applications for more than $13 million for affordable housing. The money will be distributed through 4 state and federal programs supporting housing development, rental assistance, homeownership, and housing preservation. Officials say the funding aims to help low-income households, seniors, and people with disabilities, and people experiencing or at risk of homelessness. Applications must be submitted by 5 p.m. on September 30th. I'm Jason.
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24: Here's your AccuWeather forecast. We'll have a mix of clouds and sun this afternoon. Quite warm with a high of 87. An evening thunderstorm that could produce hail and damaging winds. Otherwise, mainly clear tonight. The low down to 62. Mostly sunny, hot for Friday with a high of 91. Mostly sunny, quite hot on Saturday. Breezy, a high at the 98. And Sunday, sunny, increasingly windy, and extremely hot. A high of 105. With your AccuWeather forecast, I'm meteorologist Jason Caterina.
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0: Welcome back in, Clay and Buck, rolling through the Thursday edition of the program. Thanks to Ann Coulter, who was just on with us, breaking down a lot. I'm going to play some of the evidence of this Tyler Robinson murder of Charlie Kirk, assassination of Charlie Kirk. Third day here of hearings going on right now in Utah, and his trans gay lover, whatever it is testifying. They're playing, not testifying, but they're playing his comments that he's made. And during the course of the investigation, I guess it's technically testimony in some way, but he's not actually being questioned about it right now. It's just his statement. So we will see exactly from that. But I loved this talk back. Lori from East Hanover, New Jersey, listening on WOR in the New York City area. Listen to this success story.
1: You are so right about saving. I never made more than about $55,000 a year my whole life. I'm retired now, in my mid-70s, and I put a little away every year. I now live in a $1 million condo that I paid cash for, and I have another $2 million in investments. And what people need to realize is once you start socking it away, the money starts working for you.
0: Compound interest, Buck. How great is that story? Compound interest, compound interest, compound interest. Neither of my parents ever made over $50,000 a year either. And they made smart decisions financially and just basic financial literacy. I love that story from Lori. People want to focus on, hey, what's your salary? What you save is so much more important oftentimes than what you make, because you can make $1 million a year and spend $1.3 million and you're in a lot more trouble than somebody who makes $60,000 a year and spends $40,000, right? It's just it is crazy to me that we don't talk about this more often.
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19: Fox News, I'm Tom Graham. It's day four of preliminary hearings to decide if there's enough evidence against Charlie Kirk, suspected shooter, to go to trial. Tyler Robinson's former roommate said he asked him about the killing.
20: I just asked him in person if what he said was true the night before, and he said it was. I started crying a little bit and said he wishes he hadn't done it.
19: Lance Twiggs there. As proceedings continue in a Provo, Utah courtroom, Robinson is charged with aggravated murder. U.S. military hit Iran with back-to-back strikes this week after claiming Tehran targeted three commercial vessels in the Strait of Hormuz.
21: CENTCOM reports U.S. forces hit about 90 Iranian military targets, including their air defense systems, their coastal surveillance assets, their missile and drone storage sites.
19: That's Fox's Aisha Hosni. 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
22: Here's your AccuWeather forecast. We'll have a mix of clouds and sun this afternoon. Quite warm with a high of 87. An evening thunderstorm that could produce hail and damaging winds. Otherwise, mainly clear tonight. The low down to 62. Mostly sunny, hot for Friday with a high of 91. Mostly sunny, quite hot on Saturday. Breezy, a high up to 98. And Sunday, sunny, increasingly windy, and extremely hot. A high of 105. With your AccuWeather forecast, I'm meteorologist Jason Catarina.
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4: Turn around, Bright Eye. Welcome to another live presentation of the Armstrong and Getty program, live from Studio C, a dimly lit room deep within the bowels of where we do our thing. That's thang with an A. And today we're toiling under the title of the show that Joe is coming back very, very soon from his longest vacation of his life, he keeps calling it, to celebrate his 40th wedding anniversary with his wife, Judy. And we might be hearing from him today, and I think he's back tomorrow. And then things are back to normal for a while. How y'all doing? Turn around, Bright Eye. If you're of a certain age, you know the lyric from the classic song Total Eclipse of the Heart. Maybe if you're not even of that age, but you've sung karaoke or just, I think it lives on in like in Oldiesville as a schmaltz fest, right? Total Eclipse of the Heart. We can't play it because of various copyright rules that now exist for us in podcasting. The Bonnie Tyler classic, she died last night at the age of 75. So I've heard this a little clips from the song a lot in the last couple of days. I could see you in there in the in your studio, Michael, go, oh.
5: Yeah, that's too bad.
4: She's 75 years old, which is not that old, but she didn't write the song. This guy named Jim Steinem, who wrote all these schmaltzy songs way back in the 80s and 90s and 70s, really. Let's go through a little bit of the lyrics, just a little bit of Turn Around, Bright Eyes, the Total Eclipse of the Heart song. Turn around. Every now and then I get a little bit lonely and you're never coming round. Turn around. Every now and then I get a little bit tired of listening to the sound of my tears. Man, you can hear your tears. That's bad. Turn around. Every now and then I get a little bit nervous that the best of all the years have gone by. Ooh, that's rough. You're actually kind of getting to me here, Bonnie. Turn around. Every now and then I get a little bit terrified, and then I see the look in your eyes. Turn around, Bright Eyes. Every now and then I fall apart. Turn around, Bright Eyes. Every now and then I fall apart. A little more lyrics before we get to the part that is my favorite. Every now and then I get a little bit restless and dream of something wild. Turn around. Every now and then I get a little bit helpless, and I'm lying like a child in your arms. I like this one. Turn around. Where was that line? Because there's several more lines of this. I thought it was really, really good. Every now and then I get a little bit angry and I know I've got to get out and cry. Every now and then I fall apart. And I need you now tonight, and I need you more than ever. This is the part you really scream if you're at a karaoke bar. This is the part you're really howling with your drunken friends. And if you only hold me tight, we'll be holding on forever. And we'll be making it right because we'll never be wrong. Together we can make it to the end of the line. Your love is like a shadow on me all of the time. I didn't realize that what she was saying. I've been singing this song in my car when it would come on the radio. I was a DJ. I played this song when it was brand new as a music DJ, as a young person. Back, it came out in 83, but I started being a music DJ in 84. Oh, no, actually 83. Yeah, so I've been playing this song since it was brand new. I had no idea that was a line. Your love is like a shadow on me all of the time. Wow, all of the time, they sing in the background. And I don't know what to do, and I'm always in the dark, and if I was at karaoke right now, I would bellow this at the top of my lungs. We're living in a powder keg and giving off sparks. I really need you tonight. Forever's going to start tonight. The great Bonnie Tyler, Turn Around, Bright Eyes, maybe the greatest karaoke song of all time. And she has passed at the age of 75. So, on this Thursday, which is known as Little Friday among us drunks, if you are at a karaoke bar tonight, in honor of the great big-haired, fake blonde, I think she's Welsh, singer Bonnie Tyler, who passed at the age of 75, belt out at the top of your lungs with a beer bottle in your hand. Turn around, Bright Eyes. Every now and then we fall apart. I think we owe her that, don't we?
5: We do.
4: Okay. Big things that happened. And I'm going to break on time today so that we can thoroughly get into the headlines with Heather Myers coming up in a little bit. But one of the biggest headlines to me is Trump agreed to yesterday. This didn't get enough attention, I don't think, to allow Ukraine to manufacture Patriot missiles. So I didn't know that that's the way it worked. I thought we gave them this stuff, that we manufactured and gave it to them, but I didn't know we could stop them from manufacturing it, but I guess there's, you know, patent laws and everything around the technology. But the best missile defense program platform on Earth is the Patriot missile that the United States has. And we give it to Israel and some of our friends. Trump told Zelensky yesterday that they can start manufacturing them. And I'm sure they already started like an hour after Trump said that. And they'll have those things. And when they have Patriot missiles surrounding Kyiv, they'll be able to stop a lot of these horrifying attacks that have been coming in from Moscow and Putin in the last several days. So that's a pretty big deal. That had to get Putin's attention a little bit. We've got more on the diplomacy between Russia and Ukraine and Trump's involvement from the NATO summit. Trump is back in the United States now. And then, of course, the stuff with Iran that we have to hit on, because we pounded the heck out of Iran last night. And Trump saying the war is not back on. But, man, if you lived in Iran, it sure looked like the war was back on, I think. I think we hit 90 targets, 80 the night before, 90 last night. Air defense systems, coastal surveillance assets, missile and drone storage sites, naval capabilities, military logistics infrastructure. We bombed 90 different sites last night in an attempt to get Iran to realize that this is a no-win situation for them militarily. But Trump on the plane last night, this is one of the things I was worried about yesterday. Trump on the plane last night, he said, I just talked to them. They want to make a deal very bad. They really want to make a deal. I thought, where is that coming from? Did they actually say that? And even if they did, why do you believe them? Putin wants to make a deal. The mullahs want to make a deal. No, they don't. I don't know why he says that. Hopefully he doesn't actually believe it. But that's where we are in those two things. We need to start the show officially because that will bring us into one of the other bigger stories of the last 24 hours. That you're probably aware of. I'm Jack Armstrong. He's Joe Getty on this. It is Little Friday. We call it Thursday, July 9th, the year 2026. We are Armstrong and Getty, and we approve of this program. Begin the show at Mark.
2: We went toe-to-toe with one of the most entrenched political systems in the history of the world, and we won. We beat them on June 9th in overwhelming numbers, and now they are not going to let us have it. Not if it's me. And so we're suspending campaign operations.
4: Graham Blattner, the fake oyster farmer, possible rapist from Maine, who was the Democratic nominee for the Senate as the Democrats were hoping to knock out moderate Republican Susan Collins, who's been the senator up there forever, and perhaps take control of the Senate, which would be a very, very big deal because everybody expects the Democrats to take the House in November. If they took the House and the Senate, that would really be something. So Graham Blattner puts out the rape allegations that came out. We played that woman talking on CNN about how he forced his way into her home and raped her. And she sounds very believable. And she told friends at the time, corroborating evidence, et cetera, et cetera. So Blattner puts out an 11-minute emotional video last night that, as you could hear with the traffic noise in the background, had that whole live on TikTok look that young people seem to like so much. And he did get pretty emotional sometimes. We'll play you clips from that. As you just heard there, he's portraying it as, hold on, I got a cough, and I'm going to press my cough button. Forgot to turn my microphone back on. Now I was just talking to myself. He portrays it as the powerful trying to stop any upstarts from coming along. And that is a true thing, as we've talked about for many, many years, whether it was the Tea Party or Bernie Sanders at the time. The entrenched Republican and Democrat infrastructure will try to kill any outsider quick before they get any momentum going, because they do not want any rogue people. They want to have full control over their party, et cetera, et cetera. The problem with that narrative in this case is Bernie said you got to get out, and Mayor Mamdani said you got to get out. If it were the entrenched Democratic Party of Chuck Schumer or Nancy Pelosi or whatever, he could make the argument. But when Bernie and Mamdani say you got to get out, then, yeah, who exactly are you appealing to? But one of the questions I want to ask Lan He Chen later, one of our favorite political analysts, is the issue of character just over when it comes to our politics? I was reading Mark Halperin's newsletter just a little bit ago, and as he said, so much of this was known about Graham Platner, when he won the nomination. So much of this was known, and the voters voted for him anyway. It wasn't all a vetting problem. Some of it was, but it wasn't all a vetting problem. When people found out about his Nazi tattoo and a lot of his not being a good boyfriend and horrible things he'd said about women and veterans and communism and stuff online, people still voted for him. So what does that mean about the electorate and where we are? We'll talk to Lan He Chen about that a little bit later. I think that's a missing part of this story. People knew most of this stuff and still were willing to make him a U.S. senator. So what does that mean? We'll talk to Lonnie about that later. We'll play some of Platner's emotional 11-minute I'm getting out of the race speech. And a whole bunch of other stuff that we got to get to today. But we've got all the headlines with Heather Myers next.
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4: Once upon a time, I was falling in love, but now I'm only falling apart. There's nothing I can do. A total eclipse of the heart. Bonnie Tyler, dead at age 75. I like the fact that the headlines say Bonnie Tyler, known for such hits as, it's the only hit she was known for. But it was a very big one. There's no doubt about that. Total eclipse of the heart. I wish we could play it. I wish we could just play it every hour and all sing along. Let's get some headlines now with Heather Myers. What are people talking about all over the world?
20: Yeah, that is one of the stories that people are talking about this morning, and we will talk more about that here in just a moment. But let's also talk about some of the big headlines that the networks are covering and the different way the networks cover the news, starting with NBC News. U.S. and Iran exchange intense new attacks after Trump says ceasefire is over. From CBS News, U.S. and Iran ramp up tit-for-tat strikes. And from Newsmax, Iran promises Hormuz closure, more attacks after latest U.S. strikes.
4: I feel like tit-for-tat strikes makes them sound like they're small and insignificant and just gestures. Those 90 strikes that we, all those bombs we dropped on Iran last night, that was a pretty big deal.
20: Yeah, sure was. And I'm starting to feel like a broken record reading these headlines with this story. Yeah.
4: I get it.
20: From The Hill, Trump returning to U.S. on old Air Force One amid Iran threats.
4: Yeah, so he had his new plane there. Remember that Qatar gave us a plane and he accepted it, and that was controversial. And then the headline broke yesterday that the Secret Service told him, don't fly in that plane. He was going to fly back on the Qatari plane. And I was thinking, oh, my God, are they worried that...
20: Right.
4: Somehow some terrorists got into the plane or something like that. And I guess the story is it's just not up to full technological abilities that we expect out of our Air Force One planes for missile defense and all kinds of different things yet.
20: So where did President Trump land when he did come back to the U.S.? Well, Palm Beach International Airport has officially become President Donald J. Trump International Airport, with Air Force One being one of the first aircraft to land. With the new name.
4: Yeah, and I've seen some mainstream media left pushback on naming an airport after him. Trump is one of the biggest political figures in a century. There's just no getting around it. You can hate him all you want, but he has been a really, really big deal. The fact that there will be an airport named after him shouldn't be shocking.
20: And interesting how the networks are covering that compared to the local news coverage out of Palm Beach. Mm. Very different headlines there. From ABC News, Maine Democratic Senate candidate Graham Plattner suspends campaign after sexual assault allegation. No surprise there. From News Nation, this is interesting. Texas hospital accused of childbirth tourism and citizenship packages.
4: Right, I saw that. They're actually advertising, come have your baby here and be a U.S. citizen after the Supreme Court ruled that that's the way we're going to do it.
20: Yeah, billboards in Mexico, in fact. From the Washington Examiner, White House floats Trump accounts for grown-ups. We know about the child accounts that were unveiled, and now there are Trump accounts for grown-ups underway, it appears.
4: Back to that hospital, I find it really unpalatable and gross and annoying, and I hate everything about it, but legally speaking, if people are already doing that, and the Supreme Court said, yeah, that's fine, I suppose you make it clear that, hey, you're going to come here and have a baby somewhere. Make it here. I don't know.
20: Oh, boy. Yikes. From CBS News, June 2026 was Western Europe's hottest on record, second hottest globally.
4: Was it really?
20: Yeah, from the Washington...
4: Global warming. I worry about it every day,
20: Heather. It's on your list, huh?
4: It's on my list of things to worry about.
20: From the Washington Post, cancer cases worldwide are expected to soar in coming decades, a new report finds.
4: Yeesh, why?
20: And they're saying that they're talking about worldwide cancer cases and for some of the third world countries that don't have the advancements that many other countries do, that those folks will likely see cancer cases soar. So okay, that's tough news.
4: I got a big cancer story about how life expectancy deaths from cancer are way down. And lots of good news around cancer, even though more cases are being diagnosed. I'll get into that a little bit later. It's pretty interesting.
20: You know, I actually did one of those full body MRIs recently where they can check for any tumors or aneurysms or anything like that. And I was nervous going into it because, like, gosh, what are they going to find? And then complete relief leaving that. And so glad that I had some answers. So
4: you'd recommend it.
20: I would definitely recommend it. It's very claustrophobic, but other than that, I feel like it's like getting ahead of what could be a disaster later. So from ABC News, this is a story that you talked about. Bonnie Tyler, singer of Total Eclipse of the Heart, has died at the age of 75.
4: Mike, you're a lot younger than me, so you're familiar with that song?
20: Oh, I love that song. Okay. That's a great song.
4: My sense is that people of all ages are aware of that song.
20: Oh, such a great one. And finally this morning from the Babylon Bee, this is their headline, but getting some attention. Democrats quietly add, have you raped anyone, to questionnaire for aspiring candidates. Wow.
4: Just a quick get it out of the way so we don't waste our time here. Yes, exactly. thank you very much, Heather. More with Heather a little bit later, and we'll get into some more news of the day with a little more depth on coming up. If you miss it, get the podcast.
0: Armstrong and Getty.
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29: Fox News, I'm John Saucier, and a day four of a preliminary hearing in Utah to decide if there's enough evidence to try a suspect accused of killing Charlie Kirk. In a taped video interview, the suspect's former roommate, Lance Twiggs, detailed his interaction on the day of the shooting.
30: I don't know an exact time. I just know he left early. I heard him leaving, and he just said he had a long drive to work that day, so he was leaving early.
29: Kirk shot and killed last September during a campus event at Utah Valley University. Oil prices up this week after the U.S. and Iran resumed strikes. Commerce Secretary Howard Lutnick on Fox Business says over 1 billion barrels of oil are on the way and that President Trump is handling matters.
31: So he knows the price of oil is going to stay low. He knows it's going to stay low. So he has the ability to make the moves he wants to make. And we all know leaving national security in his hands is in the best hands.
29: USA and Iran were back into strikes last night. 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
33: Here is your AccuWeather forecast. Following an evening thunderstorm, clear tonight, low 61, mostly sunny, very warm for tomorrow, high Friday, 91. Friday night, clear and humid, low 65. Saturday, mostly sunny, breezy and hot, high 98. Sunday, sunny and windy, hot, with the high going up to 107. 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With your AccuWeather forecast, I'm Andy Robb.
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35: President Trump still hoping for that deal. He arrived back at Joyce Bay Andrews after one this morning, flying partway home on an old Air Force One, not the new recently revealed jet. The president brushed off this having to do with potential security concerns, but did acknowledge in Turkey the ever-present threat he faces.
36: The life of a president is very dangerous. It's 5.2%.
0: You know what a race car driver is? 0.1%. It's a very dangerous profession. No, I'm number one on the kill list for Iran.
4: So is that right? 5.2% are killed? Would that be right? How many presidents have been assassinated? I mean, we've only had 47, and you've just got, you know, a handful. I suppose it's about right. Wow. It's more dangerous than being a race car driver to be president of the United States in terms of threat to your life, and there are probably more threats to Trump's life than your average president, I would guess, by quite a bit. So Trump flew to Turkey on that new plane that they want to make Air Force One. Air Force One is whatever plane the president is on. It's just a security slash logistical term for whatever plane the president is on. But so he flew on what would have been Air Force One while he was on it, that new plane that Qatar gave to him on the way there. So I didn't know that. I was just reading this in the New York Times. So the fact that he flew to Turkey on that plane means they thought it was safe enough then. What happened while he was in Turkey for a couple of days and he decided to come back on a different plane? I'm not buying what the president's saying. And this is clearly one of those stories where we don't need to know. The Secret Service or the CIA or whoever may have uncovered some sort of threat sure as hell doesn't need to alert the bad guys that we have a mole or we figured it out or something like that. We don't need to know. But then Trump flew out of Turkey last night on the old Air Force One instead of the new Qatari Boeing 747-8 as a security precaution related to the resumption of hostilities with Iran. That's an interesting thing. According to sources in the know that the New York Times talked to. So because the hostilities had started back up in Iran, they switched planes? That just seems odd to me. The swap deepens questions about whether the new plane, which the president had pressed to be ready as soon as possible, was retrofitted with sufficient security measures. Well, again, it had enough security measures to fly him to there, to Turkey, while we're at war with Iran. As the president has said recently, there are many enemies of America, said one of the spokesmen, who have their sights on him, and we use every tool at our disposal, including distraction and misdirection, to address those threats. Okay, so, you know, you fool him by sending him back on a different plane than you sent him there. Maybe that was just the precaution, but people briefed on the new plane's capabilities who spoke on the condition of anonymity to discuss sensitive security issues told the New York Times that the new plane does not have all the features of the older plane. The switch in the president's aircraft when he departed Turkey was a precautionary measure, not because of a specific threat. That's what they're saying. I don't know if I buy that completely. Trump said that the reason Trump, he always puts people in this position. People come out and say something and then his explanation for things is different and it doesn't match up. He said they switched planes because they wanted the cool new plane that Qatar gave us to go around to different military bases and show it off to the troops so they could see it. That was Trump's. He said he wanted the new plane to make stops at our military bases in the area to show off to the troops because the aircraft is magnificent. But when pressed by reporters in Turkey about the reason for the change, Trump also repeatedly noted that he was Iran's number one target and referred at one point to having seen or been briefed on a list of Tehran's targets in recent days. So he said he's seen the intelligence around the Iranians' targets and he's number one on their list of targets. So I'm thinking there was some solid-ish, if enough, plot out there that the Secret Service thought, nah, let's go with the old plane. One, let's fool them by not using the same plane. And two, because as it said here in the New York Times, Trump departed Turkey. He boarded the old aircraft unusually quickly. Before the journalist traveling with him could watch or photograph him ascending the steps, as they typically do, passengers on board were instructed to pull their window shades down before takeoff. Doesn't that sound a little weird to you? That instead of the normal, they get all the camera shots of the president walking up the steps and he turns around and he salutes before he gets in. They didn't do that. They herd him onto the plane and told everybody, pull your window shades down before we take off. That's not a nothing. There is some reason for that, which, of course, is very, very scary. God, can you imagine the turmoil of the world if Iran somehow brought down Trump's plane? Holy crap, that would not be good. And how J.D. Vance would respond to it, and there's a novel for you to write if you want to. The older plane has been widely reported to be equipped with a system designed to blind an incoming anti-aircraft missile along with chaff, whatever that is, that could be deployed to mislead a missile and force it off course. I guess you spit out some stuff that gets the missile's attention and then you can fly away. And it's unclear how many, if any, of these capabilities have been installed on the new plane. And the fact that they rushed him on the plane and told everybody to pull their window shades down to me means there was something going on there, which we might not find out about, as I always say, for 25 years or 50 years or whenever the information is finally revealed for some book that's written after I'm dead. Have a warning for parents. I mean, this is serious. This is not talk radio trying to keep you tuned in. A serious warning, particularly if you have teenagers, I want to tell you about coming up in a little bit. First, let me tell you about Incogni. This is a warning also. Every spam call, every scam text, every sketchy email with your name, they all start the same way. Somebody has your info and has found you. They bought it from a data broker, or it leaked out there on the dark web, or whatever. 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If you can't spell Armstrong, you can't afford Incogni. That would be my theory. So I've talked about this before. This horrifying stuff that you can buy at convenience stores. There's a couple of different products that have been referred to by us and in the media as convenience store heroin. But there's a particular one, 7-0, Kratom 7-0. There's different Kratom products, but this one, 7-0, particularly insidious. A friend of mine whose early 20-something son went from a never had had any problems in his life, great college career, got his dream job, etc., to rehab number 3 because of this stuff that at least until very recently was available at convenience stores. And at some convenience stores, it still is. I'm going to tell you a little bit more about it when we come back. Horrifying. I've talked to my kids about it. I mean, this is for real. The fact that this stuff ever got on shelves in stores is insane. Is it designed to get your kid to be a heroin addict or something? Anyway, I've got some more information on this highly troubling stuff coming up. Stay here.
6: Armstrong and Getty.
8: 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I'm not going to say I told you so, but I will encourage you one more time to dial #250, say micro, and switch to a 5-star American wireless company that won't let you down. 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
9: News just in as the NBA is putting a hold on the Clippers-Raptors trade until after their investigation is over into the Clippers and they're dealing with the company Aspiration. The Raptors released a statement saying that they will wait for the investigation before assuming any risk of possible punishments that could come down to Kawhi Leonard as part of the investigation. Clippers released a statement as well, feeling that they will be exonerated once the investigation is complete. But right now, the Kawhi Leonard trade to the Toronto Raptors has been put on hold. France and Morocco playing the quarterfinals of the World Cup coming up at 4 o'clock Eastern time. That's on Fox, while U.S. midfielder Christian Pulisic will be sidelined several weeks because of a microfracture and bone bruise in his lower right leg. 7-seeded American Coco Gauff lost in the semifinals at Wimbledon today in ladies singles, falling in three sets to 10-seeded Carolina Mukova, who will now face 9-seed Linda Noskova in the final.
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1: New rule, someone has to ask the guy at a California campground who dropped his sunglasses into a toilet, tried to retrieve them, fell down into the toilet, and had to be rescued by firefighters. How mad were you when you finally got back to the campsite and somebody said, "What'd you do, fall in?"
2: I don't know that I thought that joke was that good, but we did that story a couple of weeks ago. Yeah. How badly do you need those sunglasses? Were they like Prada? Like $400? My son tried on these $400 Prada sunglasses that he really liked when we were in Las Vegas. Yeah, you can really like them all you want. Go out and get a job and buy them if you'd like. But that's ridiculous. I don't know if I'd crawl down into the sewage for $400 sunglasses even. I talked about this a couple of weeks ago. It has been in the news, I don't know, for a year or so, this idea of gas station heroin. There's a couple of different things they call that. This particular one is the worst. And it's quite possible you've never even heard of it. I hadn't until a friend of mine's kid ended up in a rehab and their life, I mean, this has turned this family upside down. This kid, early 20s, great job, great degree. Had never been into like partying or anything like that. I think this stuff is marketed at convenience stores as like an energy drink or whatever. You know, there's so much of that stuff up there at the counter that's crap. And these little bottles of some kind of energy or ridiculously concentrated caffeine and all these different things. Well, this one particular thing called 7-O, which as of a few days ago is banned by the federal government, but it wasn't up until a couple of days ago, and it's still on shelves out there, too, because there are convenience stores. I know this because my friend went to a convenience store, said, "Hey, do you know this stuff is banned? Because my kid is on it. It's banned." And they called the cops and found out, yeah, it's banned. This Kratom 7-O that they sell at convenience stores, I don't quite understand the chemistry of it or whatever. It's a plant from Southeast Asia, Kratom, K-R-A-T-O-M. And the raw leaf has got a tiny fraction of this stuff that barely hurts you at all. But as so often happens in the United States, like what we're doing with pot, we took pot like Willie Nelson and, you know, Jerry Garcia smoked, and now we concentrate it so much that the stuff that your kid's buying is a completely different thing than the pot that you were smoking 20, 30, 50 years ago. Completely different thing in terms of its power and what it does to your brain and whether or not it's addictive and all that. That's the way this Kratom thing is. The product showed up in convenience stores, gas stations, vape shops, and a lot of them still have it there. And maybe your kid is using it and doesn't even know what he or she's getting into. They're concentrated, semi-synthetic 7-O engineered to contain far more of the particularly addictive stuff than any leaf naturally would. And I guess that's how they slipped this by regulators. They looked at the leaf. Well, okay, 2% or less in the leaf, and that's no big deal. But this is concentrated. And it gets you... should I read the science part of it on how it works? It targets your... various parts of your body and your system and the way it reacts. It binds to the same opioid receptors as drugs like morphine and heroin. The 7-O that you can buy for cheap at the vape shop or the 7-Eleven, at least until recently and probably still now, depending on where you live. Federal officials have cited increasing reports of misuse, dependence, and overdose, along with evidence that the compound poses health risks. How about destroy your life? This matters for people because you build your tolerance really fast. Your cravings get really strong. And stopping it is like trying to kick heroin or morphine or anything like that. Aches, nausea, anxiety, insomnia, restlessness, to the point that you'll do anything to get more of this stuff or a different product that solves the same need. And that's what's happening to people. So this friend of mine gets their kid into, I think, their third rehab in 2 months. And first time at the rehab, he asks him, he's like, "Hey, do you know anything about this Kratom 7-O stuff?" And the guy at the rehab actually said, "Oh, my God, I'm sorry to hear that.
3: that is horrible. This is going to be really tough to deal with. About 15% of the people we got coming into the rehab now started on this Kratom 7.0. It's going to be a giant story nationwide. I'm surprised it isn't already. Well, it's not. For some reason, it hasn't exploded as a giant story, even though hospitals and rehabs, they're aware of this and how it's a really big deal, and it's getting all kinds of people hooked really fast on really bad stuff and ruining lives. And I can't imagine. We're so careful in this country. Here's an example. When I came back from Italy years and years ago, I was talking about how great the sausage and salami and cheese was over there. And it was explained to me that we have so many regulations around all of our food that a lot of the taste of really good food gets destroyed because we're so careful with our preservatives and making sure that nothing could ever make. So how do we live in a country like that where we drink bland milk and we eat bland salami to make sure everything is so safe, and our bread and everything else like that? But you can get a product like this into the stores that gets people hooked on heroin or morphine. How's that even possible? Now, I know there's a lot of stuff floating around online, a belief that it's some sort of on-purpose plan by, I don't know, the government or the Jews or whoever you believe in the conspiracy to get people hooked on stuff and going after a specific socioeconomic class. I can tell you in this specific socioeconomic class, it was upscale white kids with great degrees. I don't know. I don't think there's a conspiracy behind it, but how in the world did this slip by? And so the particular county, I think it was L.A. County, which has already banned the stuff. My friend went to a convenience store where they're kid had been buying this stuff, and it was still on the shelf even though it was banned, and the people that worked at the convenience store hadn't gotten the word yet. So as I said, the DEA issued a new ruling that started just 7 days ago. That's how new this stuff is. They know about it, the rehabs and the emergency rooms already, because lots of people are hooked on it. But this is how new it is for the government and for law enforcement. Just 7 days ago, July 1st, the DEA issued two notices of intent to begin temporarily placing the 7.0, 7.0H, and a couple of other products that are similar to it as a Schedule 1 of the Controlled Substances Act. So once that goes into effect, and I don't know why that would take so long, manufacturing, selling, and possessing illegal all across the country. Thank God. This is not something that needs to exist at all, unless you're one of those weird, to my mind, libertarians who wants to make all hardcore drugs legal, which we've tried this in a couple of different places. Oregon, how did that work out for you? Even Oregon decided that's not a very good idea. But this stuff like this, we got to stop. I mean, this upsets me because I got a couple of teenage boys that could have easily...

0: the kid had ended up on because of this stuff. You're worried about your kid doing meth. You're worried about your kid, you know, doing whatever. Fentanyl. This is available at the convenience store when they go in and buy their Monster Energy drink in the morning. Or at least was until recently. Probably, quite probably is today when you go into the convenience store. Maybe look for it yourself and you can call the cops and say, hey, this isn't supposed to be here. Do a little research on it. Google it. ChatGPT it. It's scary stuff. We got a bunch of other things on the way. We'll play a little of the whole Graham Plattner 11-minute crying, getting out of the race apology, among other things. If you missed the segment, get the podcast, Armstrong and Getty, on demand.
1: Armstrong and Getty.
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6: They're connecting the dots in court. I'm Lisa Brady, Fox News. After previously detailing surveillance camera footage from Utah Valley University on the day of Charlie Kirk's killing, prosecutors today playing parts of the videotaped interview between investigators and Lance Twiggs, the former roommate and lover of accused assassin Tyler Robinson, who was shown photos of the surveillance footage during that interview.
7: It definitely, especially the bottom, the last two, definitely do look like him.
6: And a moment later, clarifying,
7: They do look like Tyler Robinson.
6: Prosecutors also focusing on a possible confession and text messages between the two. Twiggs telling investigators that when he questioned Robinson in person the day after the killing, he said he wished he hadn't done it. It's day four of a preliminary hearing on probable cause for trial. Not clear yet what's next between the U.S. and Iran. After 2 days of renewed strikes, Fox's Aisha Hosni at the White House.
8: The president certainly has a lot of options on the table when it comes to Iran, and as he contemplates what to do about the Iranians next, whether he can even really strike a long-lasting deal with this regime, the Iranians are spilling onto the streets in Iran and threatening to kill him.
6: It's on the final day of the funeral for Iran's slain supreme leader. More potential candidates lining up to challenge Republican Senator Susan Collins in Maine after Democratic nominee Graham Plattner suspended his campaign while still denying a rape allegation.
9: Following an emergency Wednesday night meeting, state Democratic Party leaders said they voted to hold a special 600-person nominating convention to fill the vacancy. Maine law dictates a July 27th deadline to replace Plattner on the ballot.
6: Fox's Tanya J. Powers. Plattner still needs to file the paperwork to officially withdraw. The deadline for that is Monday. But he and some of his supporters are criticizing using delegates instead of voters to pick a replacement. 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
4: I think as many of you know, over the past couple days, I have faced some very serious allegations, and I just want to make it clear. This is all false. The things that have been claimed did not happen. It's not real.
5: If you're going to fight these kind of allegations and say, I didn't do this, all of these are false, the first place you should be running to is to sue those responsible for the claims for defamation. But of course, one of the things that Graham Plattner is trying to avoid here, likely, is a series of discovery investigations into his communications, mainly on Kik Messenger, the application known for being a haven for adults and minors to communicate anonymously. And we know that he, of course, as mocked by Democrat Senator Fetterman in Pennsylvania, he's known for having that profile picture of him wearing a towel where he used that platform to cheat on his wife back in 2023.
6: Yeah. I thought that was an interesting analysis there from this guy, Tony Kennett, who was on News Nation today about Graham Plattner, the Democrat up in Maine, who it was just a matter of time before he had to get out of the race, right? With all the different things that kept coming, starting way back when with the Nazi tattoo, going through the very solid rape allegation from just a couple of days ago. But he might not want to stay in and sue and have discovery and more information come out and all that sort of thing. You may we'll discuss that and other things with Jason Rantz, who joins us on the Armstrong and Getty Show. Jason Rantz was our boss for a while in Seattle and was a taskmaster. Man, he was difficult to work for. He had to scrub in toilets and all kinds of things. But anyway, you probably see Jason Rantz on CNN and Fox on a regular basis. And he also hosts a show on Seattle Red 770 AM. How are you, Jason?
7: I'm doing well. The toilet scrubbing, I will say, builds character and resilience.
6: That's what you're trying to do. You're trying to teach us some lessons about humility.
7: It was for your own good.
6: Exactly. My dad used to say that about everything builds character every time I'd complain about anything. And he was probably right. I don't know where you want to go with the Plattner thing. I thought that was an interesting angle because some of my favorite pundits thought he might stay in the race. And then what were the Democrats going to do to face him out? But he might not have wanted more shoes to drop on this thing.
7: Yeah, I mean, so I think he's a degenerate. I'm disgusted that it got this far. But looking at this objectively, there are some legitimate reasons why you don't just jump in and sue. And what that expert said is one of them. The other issue is it's also really expensive and embarrassing. And even if you did nothing wrong, it could still be embarrassing. And then all of that becomes public. And if your intent was to stay in the race, you most definitely don't want to go through that because it just keeps the story front and center. So, I mean, in theory, we'll see what he does in the coming weeks. Is it possible that he ends up pursuing some sort of legal action if he truly didn't do this and he doesn't want to just sort of let this lay? It's possible, but I think it's less likely mostly because, again, I think that expert is mostly correct. And it's also possible, like pretty much most of the country probably thinks at this point, he is in fact guilty and he doesn't want to bring that up.
6: Right. I think he's probably going to disappear from national consciousness in 48 hours and never be heard from again, except for when people bring up stories about not vetting candidates well enough.
7: Well, you know, the one thing about his video last night, he is a sociopath. He seems like a narcissist. And I don't know if he'll just disappear for the long term, short term for sure. I don't think we're going to hear of him in the next several months. He'll probably sit out, if he's wise, he'll probably sit out this race. Hopefully he does not endorse whomever the main Democrats decide to go with, because that would be the kiss of death. But I do think he's going to try to come back, because what you heard in that video was just this reluctance to take any responsibility at all for any of the reason why he's in this mess. Not even just this most recent rape story, but anything in the past. He's always said, that was behind me. I had a rough life, and that's why that was there. But I'm a good person now, and I'm part of this movement. He still seems to want to lead that movement. And I do think he's got a base of people who are willing to go with him. They were willing to overlook a Nazi tattoo. They were willing to overlook every other allegation against him that was credible, even if one of the alleged victims happens to be a conservative operative. So I do think he still probably has a base. And that's the sad and scary part about the Democratic Party and what it's become, is that they're willing to accept that.
6: Yeah, I don't know if I'm willing to put it only on the Democratic Party. I think we have a problem nationwide. The Democrats definitely seem to be worse at it, of not caring about character anymore with candidates at all, just as a nation. I don't know what happened there. You know, you're younger than me, but I remember back in the day, God, in any sniff of ethical impropriety of all kinds of different things, and you were done. Your candidacy was over, and you were out of the race. And we seem to be willing to overlook anything now as long as they're on our team.
7: I don't know if I completely agree with that anymore. In retrospect, there are obviously some cases, and I think the people who didn't want to be, you know, dragged through news cycles because of how embarrassing whatever it was that they were accused of doing was just too much. But I mean, Bill Clinton was able to survive horrible scandals before becoming president, and of course, scandals while he was president. You had rumors, of course, going around with JFK. It's true that both sides engage in this kind of behavior. I just think that social media has changed the culture enough where we are willing to accept, to a degree, these character flaws. Because most people say we all have individual character flaws. They can maybe relate to them. They can say, look, I'm willing to push aside up until a point because I believe in the vision that they have, or ideologically we're aligned. All of us do that all the time. I mean, even just at the lowest level where we choose to date someone who maybe has a character flaw that we don't like, but we like everything else around them. I just think people justify it in that way. And I'm generally okay if you set your own bar. I might disagree with the bar that you set as to what character flaws you're willing to accept. But I mean, we all do that every single day. And I don't know if politics is going to be able to escape that. The reality is, if everyone is flawed, we're going to get flawed candidates. We just have to pick the one with the least amount of flaws.
6: Obviously, the mainstream media would have not been as accepting of a Republican with a Nazi tattoo on their chest their entire adult life.
7: Yeah, and that's the other thing. I mean, people over the course of the last couple of days, all of a sudden doing an about face, this is just too much. I can't believe it. And he fooled us. He fooled us into thinking. We always knew he was a fraud.
6: Right.
7: This was not an oyster man, whatever the hell that even is. Like, no one talked about that ever. It was a scam from the beginning. Everyone could, with two functioning brain cells, could have known how this was going to end. And I do believe that a lot of this was spurred by the latest polling, Siena College, New York Times poll, showing him down like 21 points, I think it was, with working class voters in Maine, the exact demographic he was supposed to crush it with. And they panicked and they realized that they only had about a week to figure this out. And I do think that they put on this pressure campaign. It doesn't mean that the underlying claims are false or contrived in any way, but I do think there was a little bit of a panic from the Democrats at the last moment.
6: I hate any of the comparisons, again, from the mainstream media and then the left wackadoos, between Plattner and Kavanaugh. Kavanaugh, completely different story. That guy didn't have a whiff of anything bad in his history at all. And then this whack job woman comes along who couldn't substantiate anything, and no friends had ever heard anything. This is the opposite with the everything about this guy. Everybody he ever dated, and you know, the woman sounds incredibly believable. She told her boyfriend, her next boyfriend at the time, she told her therapist at the time. So they're apples and oranges.
7: 100%. And you know, in any real real world scenario, if they try to pull something like that again, you would expect that they would feel at least great shame in doing so, and maybe not even do it because of how much they've backed this guy, Graham Plattner. But the funny thing is, I think they'll do it again. They would do it again. They have no shame. They'll do it again. And they probably won't even get called out for it.
6: So how concerned are you with this whole, there are a couple more socialists doing well in primaries? You had the one in Colorado the other day. You got this guy up in Michigan who's challenging a mainstream Democrat. Is this for real?
7: Yeah, I mean, they're really organized. The socialists win when there's low turnout elections. And these are low turnout elections. Every single one of them has been low turnout. Now, it has been low turnout if you look at just the Democrats, but these are also deeply blue cities and counties in which they're winning. They're not picking up seats from conservatives. They're picking up seats from more quote-unquote mainstream Democrats. And I believe that the House is almost certainly going to go to the Democrats. Sure. History tells us that's going to happen.
6: Of course.
7: And in a world in which the Republicans are in the minority, I suppose politically, I'm not all that upset that a bunch of socialists might end up getting elected, because that will ensure that the Democrats don't actually do anything unless they're totally willing to throw their entire principles and you know, political beliefs out the window, which I don't think most of them will on some of the big issues. So I think they'll be mired in just a lot of chaos and disruption, and they won't be able to get anything done. So in a scenario which the Democrats are in charge, I'm okay if they can't get anything done. That's not a guarantee. So there's a little bit of risk to that. And I do think that the more of these lunatics who win, the larger the spotlight is on some of these other races that are maybe on the verge of going to the left, and Republicans will be able to pull some of those out. Certainly, I think this helps us on the Senate side. And as long as we keep the Senate, I'm certainly more comfortable. We just can't lose both.
6: Right, which is why this main race was so important. David French in the New York Times, I don't know if he wrote this in the New York Times or just tweeted it out, but I thought it was interesting that mainstream Democrats need to catch on to the fact that these socialists hate them more than they hate the Republican Party.
7: Yeah, but it's the Graham Platner effect, right? They're saying we're willing to compromise for power, and they just are blinded, I guess, by that power grab desire. But I mean, he's right, or whoever wrote that article is right. These are not Democrats. I've been saying this for a long time in Seattle, because you have people like former Seattle City Councilwoman Chama Sawant, who ran as a Democrat. All she's doing, and all any of these people are doing, Claire Valdez, Chevalier, they are using the infrastructure of the Democratic Party. They're getting access to their lists, their voter data, and the money that's coming in also from the establishment Democrats to take over the party. Their interest is to destroy it. They've told us this about institutions very loudly since the BLM movement, right? What was the language that they were using? We need to dismantle and rebuild. That is their end goal. They want to dismantle our institutions. And that also includes the Democratic Party.
6: Right.
7: And so the Democrats are so silly for embracing this, but they're doing it because they think they're going to be able to get the power. And then suddenly all these socialists are going to turn around and say, oh, okay, yeah, well, we're grateful that you allowed us into your party. We will now do whatever you wish. That's not going to happen. That's not who these people are.
6: He's the host of the Jason Rantz Show, which is handy because that's his name, on Seattle Red 770 AM weekdays from noon to 4. Jason, always appreciate your time. You're a smart guy.
7: Thank you so much.
6: Yeah, he's good, and he lives in Seattle where they got the socialist mayor, which I'm hoping to a certain extent the socialists that do get power, like the mayor in Seattle, like the mayor in New York, they do their thing for a while and people realize, oh, this doesn't work. Again, we have to realize again, oh, this doesn't work. And then that maybe that puts it to bed for a while. I want to tell you about Rough Greens real quick, because I got more to say about that addictive drug your kid might be on and you might not even know it. 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Make any dog food better. I'll tell you what, we'll take a break and I'll come back. I got a little more information on this Kratom 7.0 that probably your teenager could or maybe already has bought at the convenience store, and the next thing you know, they're hooked on morphine or heroin or something awful, and it's ruined their lives. And the DEA has caught on to it, but a little too late for some people. Want you to be aware of it. Stay tuned.
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6: Wow. I can't believe I didn't know about this. I told my friend, so I mentioned this last hour. I've got a friend, their family, their lives have been turned upside down in a horrifying way because of this product you can buy at the convenience store sitting right next to the Slim Jims and the 5-Hour Energies. It's called Kratom 7-0. The DEA announced it's a Schedule 1 drug as of 7 days ago on July 1st. But it's too late for some people, and it's still on the shelves at lots of convenience stores. Know this exists. Talk to your teenagers about it or your 20-somethings, or be aware of it yourself. We started to get some texts about this. It reacts like an opioid in your body, and you immediately get hooked and need more and more of it, and you end up on morphine or heroin or meth or whatever, trying to satisfy this craving. Jack, I'm an inpatient nurse at a major hospital. I've seen people get in car crashes, go to rehab, etc., because of Kratom from a smoke shop. Yeah, vape shops sell it. The crazy part is how much pushback the general public thinks there is. No problem with Kratom, that this is a manufactured problem by the media. We take in media all the time. Now, we'd heard about the 7-Eleven heroin and everything like that, but not, I've never seen a big story on like the CBS Evening News about Kratom. Got another text about this. I stumbled onto Kratom as a tea, not knowing anything about it. I was 1/10 of a cup into it and started feeling way too good. All my chronic pain had dissolved. I decided to look it up and discovered it was banned by countries like Denmark that have liberal drug policies, but they didn't want Kratom. I immediately tossed the rest, knowing I was at risk. My pain relief lasted for days. I still think about it, even though knowing the dangers. Here's somebody who tried a little bit of it once. It felt so good and did so much for their pain that they still think about it on a daily basis. That's how easily you can get hooked on this stuff, and then you want it so bad, and then you're needing heroin or morphine or something stronger to satisfy your itch. Here's a different take on it. And again, this might be the convenience store your kid goes in to buy a monster drink today. Good morning. I know you're what you're going to say about Kratom and blah, blah, blah, blah, blah. But they go on about how in Portland, their kid was a heroin addict and they were able to buy Kratom at the convenience store, which helped their kid who was having horrible withdrawal symptoms. And the Kratom was a help. Well, OK, I'm glad the Kratom helped your kid, but we can't be selling starter heroin at the convenience store, super cheap to teenagers, because every once in a while it helps a heroin addict get off their drug. I'm really glad it helped your kid get off of heroin, and I'm sorry that happened in your family. But yeah, we can't have this stuff out there. I can't believe it slipped under the radar. We're so careful with the stuff that we approve, and we have so many regulations around food and drink, and every bottle of everything you've got has got the little plastic thing on top you have to peel off to make sure nobody's tampered with it. And you're selling starter heroin kits at the vape shop and the convenience store? I mean, what the hell? Thank God the government is on to it now. But check it out. Look today. If you go into a convenience store to buy your lottery tickets and your energy drinks and your pack of cigarettes, because I know that's what a lot of you do. If you go into a convenience store and you see anything that's got Kratom on it or 7-0 in particular, tell the clerk, hey, this is outlawed probably in this county or this state. Different states, different counties have different laws. Now the federal government's on. Very soon it's going to be illegal to manufacture or sell anywhere, thank God. But a lot of it's still on the shelf here. My buddy, whose son, unfortunately, is rehab over this, found it in a local convenience store, even though it was illegal in that county. Horrifying. We have a guest coming up. He's one half of this show, Joe Getty, as in Armstrong and Getty. He's coming up next. Stay tuned.
1: Armstrong and Getty.
0: Hey, I'm not one to say I told you so, but do you remember last year when I told you that Pure Talk was hands down the best wireless company that I'd ever used? Well, some of you were skeptical, but Consumer Reports just asked 120,000 people to rate every wireless company in America, including the big boys. 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
23: We have a crisis mode, but we're not in the crisis mode. We don't manage our debt very well. And Kevin Warsh is going to change the way the world will look at treasuries once again. And we could see the biggest downturn in the dollar coming up the second half of this year. So prepare while gold and silver is low. 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
28: Fox News, I'm Tom Graham. It's day four of preliminary hearings to decide if there's enough evidence against Charlie Kirk's suspected shooter to go to trial. Tyler Robinson's former roommate said he was asked about the killing.
29: Judge Tony Graff allowed portions of the investigative interview with Lance Twiggs to be played in court. Twiggs told prosecutors after the shooting, Tyler Robinson cried and said he wished he hadn't done it.
28: Fox's Jessica Rosenthal. Severe storms threatening millions in the busy Northeast. Latest round of storms following earlier flooding in that region. Fox's Katie Byrne is in Philadelphia.
30: The Philadelphia International Airport has picked up almost 2.5 inches of rain today. That's a lot of rain in a short amount of time, and it actually makes this the wettest start to July on record so far.
28: Delaware, Maryland, West Virginia, Virginia, and Washington, D.C. are also impacted. 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
31: Here is your AccuWeather forecast. Following an evening thunderstorm, clear tonight, low 61, mostly sunny, very warm for tomorrow, high Friday, 91. Friday night, clear and humid, low 65. Saturday, mostly sunny, breezy and hot, high 98. Sunday, sunny and windy, hot with the high going up to 107. Download the AccuWeather app today. With your AccuWeather forecast, I'm Andy Robb.
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0: JoJo.
1: That's pretty good. Welcome back to the Armstrong and Getty Show. Because he's on vacation celebrating his 40th anniversary, it's Joe Getty.
2: That was
1: that was good.
2: By the way, come on, that's actually...
1: Hey, Michael, can we put him on hold and see if we can figure out a way to get the phone to where we could understand any words? Since we couldn't understand any words there. That's very disappointing. Well, he's in Alaska. They barely have phones in Alaska. You have to climb a pole and turn a crank or something. It's barely a state. Maybe we could trade it for Greenland. How's it looking? Doesn't look like we have it?
3: So far, not so good.
1: Oh, dang it. That's disappointing. We'll get back to Joe Getty in just a little bit. So we bombed Iran last night, hit 90 different locations, as Trump had sort of promised. We got a text a little bit ago that said, three B-2 bombers just left the Air Force base here in wherever they live. I don't know where it is. Some Air Force base. U.S. Air Force base. It's a 14-hour flight to Iran. Should be an exciting night. So three B-2 bombers that took off, and doesn't necessarily mean they're going to Iran, but there's a decent chance there is. And 80 strikes on Iran night before last, 90 last night, and decent chance, according to sources close to the Pentagon, that we do even more tonight. Trump specifically said that the war is not back on, but that might just be a classic misdirection, as you're allowed to do in war. And the Wall Street Journal editorial board today with a, we need to force the strait open and end this war. There are others that think we need to go back to the economic pressure, bring back the blockade, and just wait them out until they inevitably fall out of financial distress. But we'll have more on that in a little bit. Let's try Joe Getty again, see if we have a good connection. Joe?
2: Speaking of hostile foreign lands, yes. Can you hear me now?
1: We can hear you now. I assume you're calling in because Bonnie Tyler, at the age of 75, had a total eclipse of the heart and is no longer with us.
2: I had missed that. I've not really been following the news. I did want to, and it was such a beautiful introduction to me, and I'm heartbroken that it didn't work out. Because A, that song is very funny, and B, Eskimos is not an acceptable term. That is a derogatory term one group of Native people had for another. It is a slur, and I will not have it on our air.
1: I didn't know that.
2: Yeah, I can't remember all the different tribes. I've been going to various, you know, speeches and seminars and exhibits and stuff, but there are a lot of them.
1: But Hansen said, but it rhymes.
2: Hey, you know what? The ruling goes to Hansen.
1: Well, yeah. Play on. That's funny. My whole life, I did not know Eskimo was a racial slur of one tribe against another.
2: Yeah, it's. I think it translates roughly to raw meat eaters.
1: Mm-hmm. Have you eaten much? Well, first of all, have you harpooned a whale? And have you eaten any blubber?
2: No, but I could be harpooned. Good Lord. What they say about cruises is true. Do you want a big gourmet breakfast? Sure. You want a nice snack before lunch? You want a big heaping lunch that's delicious? Dinner, et cetera? Sure. You hungry, sir? We had a butler. Finally, I had a sleeve boy for 2 beautiful weeks. But yeah, they'd like bring canapes to your room because it's been 2.5 hours since you've eaten lunch.
1: And so that's all part of the cost?
2: Oh, yeah.
1: See, that's what would get me. That's what would get me more than the availability. If it's available, but I got to pay for it, at least have some restraint. But if I've already paid for it and it's making it more financially reasonable, my trip, the more I eat, if you want to do the math that way, that would be tough to turn down.
2: Yeah. Now this is a fairly spendy cruise experience. There are, you know, various different levels. But like
1: you just mentioned, you had a butler. So I would assume, yes, that is not the entry level bargain basement you hid in the wheel well to get there sort of trip.
3: Did you have a human footstool?
1: Did you have a human footstool? Good question, Michael.
2: He did what I told him to do, Michael. day one, they're like, what do you like to sip on in the evening? And I said, well, I really like, I enjoy scotch in the evening. And they gave me several choices and brought me a bottle of 12-year-old scotch for the voyage.
1: Wow.
2: In addition to all the other bars, and this is not even a big ship. So anyway, yeah, it's been debauchery and overindulgence. And also, Worth mentioning, a absolutely fascinating tour around, well, mostly the coastal areas, but of Alaska, which is just unspeakably gorgeous and vast and amazing.
1: Do you find this lifestyle of endless gourmet food and exquisite booze the sort of thing that you could continue on a daily basis the rest of your life, or the opposite?
2: Oh, yeah, I absolutely could, but my life would be 2 more years.
1: Oh, right.
2: And then I'd be dead of, like, gout and heart disease. No, it's funny because we're chatting with various folks, and Judy and I are agreeing that it's been great. But, oh, my God, we've got to get back to our regular life and the regular rhythm of it. I guess if you, like, do a lot of cruising on boats, not looking for gay fellas to hook up with, cruising on boats.
1: Cruising on boats, not cruising the park. That's what you mean.
2: Right.
1: Yes.
2: I just wanted to, for people just tuning in, missed the premise of the interview. Yes. Yeah, I guess you learn to practice greater restraint. I mean, we would see people at breakfast with just a smallish cup of yogurt and a touch of granola.
1: Right.
2: Be like, you pansies.
1: Whatever. You realize you paid for this. Get your money's worth. You got to win.
2: Right.
1: And you only win if you eat more than you paid for.
2: And the people in the gym every day. Boy, did they make me sick.
1: Right. That's funny. Yeah. I was in, Sam and I were in Vegas for 3 days, and we were staying at the Venetian, and I brought my gym clothes. I did not ever put them on or go to the gym, which is, and I'm a regular gym goer, but I never made it.
2: Yeah. As we were packing last night, I definitely said, well, there's the gym gear. Put that
1: bag in. What percentage of
2: eye roll from my bride?
1: What percentage of gymnasium shoes packed on trips ever get out of the bag? I wonder.
3: One.
2: Well, there was a walking track on like the second to the top deck, and we would do that. We'd like walk our usual mile in the morning. So that was nice, and the scenery was great.
1: But so I've never
2: anyway,
1: been on
2: be
1: a
2: much more about the cruise next week, certainly. Yes,
1: I've,
2: sir.
1: I've never been on a cruise, and I get motion sickness really easy. Is there any problem with that?
2: Oh. That's crazy because you were in. I was enjoying some of your motorcycling pictures. No, I tend to like feel bad for 20 seconds, and then like somebody flipped the switch, it goes away, and I'm fine. I just don't really get affected by seasickness unless it's crazy rough. And it never was, but part of the, you know, you do the inside passage from Vancouver where you're kind of sheltered. Then you go more out into the open Pacific for a while as you're heading up toward Alaska. And it got a kind of rolly, and there are a lot of people who are in there.
1: Oh, really?
2: Sipping ginger ale, trying desperately.
1: Oh, really? I would have been one of them.
2: There was some pukage in one of the hallways.
1: No kidding.
2: But the butlers jumped right on it.
1: Oh man, God!
2: Yes, they should.
1: I would have. I would love to have someone butling for me, or whatever the verb is. Yes, I would keep them butling all day long. That's what they're paid to do. I think they enjoy it.
2: Oh yeah, Judy was drinking a lot of club soda, you know, sparkling water, and she'd be like, "Oh, there isn't any more in the fridge," and I would WhatsApp our guy, and it would be there within 90 seconds.
1: Ooh, 90 seconds. So. You're a little slow there, Jeeves, but I won't say anything to your boss if you're quicker next time.
2: Oh, it was ridiculous. But lovely. Lovely. And again, if you've ever considered doing the Alaska cruise thing, do it. I mean, good God, the natural beauty. Oh, icebergs and bears, and we only saw one bear, but I'm going to pretend like we saw a lot. and just the, oh my God, bears riding mooses. And
1: right, exactly, of course.
2: Eaten by orcas right in front of you.
1: Yeah. I sent my parents there once, and I remember the pictures were quite spectacular. Well, I have no concept of like what the temperatures are like in Alaska this time of year.
2: The highs were usually in the lowish 50s, right, hon? Yeah, Judy's right here. And, you know, the lows would just be in the 40s. So I have spent the last 2 weeks being, you know, in a hoodie and a sweatshirt and a jacket, rain jacket, chilly, which is quite a novelty this time of year. But the weather was just, we lucked out so much because it's pretty rainy in Southeast Alaska. But we just got some sprinkles, and so we did all our kayakings and whale watchings and photo safaris and stuff, pretty much uninterrupted. Got lucky.
1: So, do most people just like shovel down food at these meals? Because I would just again, I would feel like since I paid for it, I would have this I got to get my money's worth feeling.
2: Well, right, yeah, it's more like you know, in the normal
1: talk
2: day,
1: eating, you're trying to have a conversation. Hand me some more of that.
2: No, on a normal day, I'll have some yogurt and fruit in the morning.
1: Right.
2: Then maybe a protein bar mid-show, and then like super light lunch, and then we'll have a dinner, a reasonable dinner. But this is like your full breakfast. What do you want? You want an omelet? Do you want fresh lox bagels, you know, the salmon, smoked salmon on a bagel with some cream cheese and capers and all? Or would you like, you know, eggs over easy? Would you like some sausage? How about bacon? How about fruit? How about pastries? How about donuts? Whatever in front of you. And then, again, there's snacks anytime you want them. And then lunch is the same thing. You know, big, delicious hamburger, pastrami sandwich, just whatever. And then dinners are freaking unbelievable. So, yeah, I mean, yeah, it's a combination of it's in front of you and I can resist anything but temptation. And you paid a fair amount for it. You're thinking, I am a bit peckish. So you go ahead and order the full three-course Taste of India menu that they've prepared that night, for instance. So, yeah, it adds up.
1: You think they went to all this work.
2: A bad word.
1: Guy went to all this work to give me a Taste of India. It'd be insulting to not eat everything he offered.
2: Well, it'd be insulting to the people of India. Yeah.
1: All right.
2: Yeah. So, yeah, it's okay. And just it turns out, as I did I text this to the group? I'm pretty good at a few things, really good at a couple things, but I'm great at day drinking on boats. I mean, like the Babe Ruth of that. And Gio, the bartender, and I became quite close as I've been sucking down Cadillac margaritas at really an indefensible rate.
1: I'm really good at day drinking on boats is pretty funny. That's got to be in the outro there, Hanson. Where were you on the 4th of July?
2: On the boat. Where were we on the 4th, Jude? In Alaska somewhere.
1: Hmm.
2: In beautiful Juneau, Alaska, the state capital.
1: There you go.
2: You know what's funny about Alaska? And again, more next week, the full travelogue, is all these towns that you've heard of, you've just heard of them because they're the only towns with more than like 2,000 people in Alaska. They're all tiny.
1: Right.
2: Now, we didn't go to Anchorage, which is the biggest city, but that's still not a big city. So, like, you know, from beautiful Sacramento, California, where the show originates, there are multiple suburbs of Sacramento that have more than 100,000 people in them. You've got Juneau, Alaska, the state capital is, what did they say? It's got like 7,000 people.
1: Oh, really? I didn't know it was that small.
2: Oh, and your towns like Haines and Seward and Sitka that most people have at least heard of, they're more like 3,000, 4,000, 5,000, and a lot more in the summer than the winter because the winters are, you know, pretty, well, Alaskan. But yeah, all these towns are really small and they've got really, really interesting histories, but they kind of are what they are now because of tourism. So you see the old sawmill and the old salmon hatchery and the old gold mining,
1: right,
2: old timey stuff, but really, you know, a big, big, big chunk of the economy is tourism now. So they can be a little touristy, but again, the natural beauty is just, your jaw drops everywhere you look. So
1: I'm sure. Before we take a break, were you mostly foreigners on the boats or other Americans?
2: Well, we just say, Jude, the ratio of Americans to international guests was about 2-to-1 Americans to international, 3-to-1, something like that. It was more Americans. Yeah, roughly 2 or 3-to-1. You know, a lot of Brits. Handful of Euros. We met some really nice people from Switzerland, several couples from Great Britain, and all over the U.S.
1: Here's one of the headlines we'll have to discuss when we get back because we got to take a break. Is I actually have gotten into soccer for the first time in my life, watching World Cup.
2: Oh, my.
1: Yeah.
2: Oh, man. What a disappointing end to the run that was.
1: Oh, but did you watch Argentina? Did you watch Argentina-Egypt the other night? That was one of the greatest soccer matches in the history of soccer, according to people who follow it. And luckily, I happened to watch it.
2: Is that the one where Messi scored a bunch of goals at the end and brought him back?
1: They were almost lost. Anyway, we're out of time. Joe will be back next week, which is very exciting. Or you can call in tomorrow. Do whatever you want. I don't know.
2: Yeah, I'll try to weigh in tomorrow. We've got a miserable travel schedule. But, I'll call in tomorrow. And then looking forward to getting going next week and talking about the crappy news. I assume the Iran thing's settled, for instance, right?
1: Yeah, exactly. That's over. And I know you spent all your money on the fancy cruise. So you're coming back by Greyhound. So it is a long, slow trip from Alaska on a Greyhound bus.
2: Oh, and the toilets get clogged terrible. Yeah. Anyway.
1: Yeah. It'll be all right.
3: There's no shame in wearing jogging pants.
1: Do whatever you got to do. All right, Joe Getty joining the show. We got more on the way. Stay right here.

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1: So Joe just called in from Alaska, which is where he is on his vacation, his anniversary trip, and he said Eskimo is a derogatory term that we shouldn't have had in our song. And I'm reading about it here, and it sounds like it might be crap to me, like it's woke crap, possibly. Although the Eskimo pie, which was a delicious ice cream treat of my

0: Armstrong and Getty.
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5: More key testimony in the Charlie Kirk murder case. I'm Lee Silicera, Fox News. An investigator describing DNA and bullet evidence at the pretrial hearing for Tyler Robinson. Earlier today, prosecutors established from Robinson's former romantic partner that Robinson etched bullets used in the shooting.
6: State Bureau investigator Jennifer Falmuina testified about what those bullets said.
7: Will you read the markings here?
8: A fascist.
7: And page 3.
8: Catch.
7: On page 4.
8: Up arrow, right arrow, down arrow, down arrow, down arrow.
6: She detailed that swabs of parts of the rifle suspected of being used in the shooting of Charlie Kirk revealed DNA from Robinson. Prosecutors played a video of an investigative interview with Robinson's former romantic partner, Lance Twiggs, in which Twiggs said Robinson cried after the shooting and said he wished he hadn't done it.
5: Fox's Jessica Rosenthal. 8 men have been indicted on federal murder and terrorism and conspiracy charges for their roles in a planned drone and sniper attack at the UFC match at the White House last month. The indictment charges all 8 in 2 separate conspiracies, one to provide material support to terrorists and a second to commit murder on federal government territory and to murder a federal government official. The U.S. military denying reports from Iran of a new round of attacks after 2 days of strikes.
9: The U.S. strikes hit some 90 targets last night. They include 2 rail bridges on lines the U.S. says were used by Iran to transport weapons. Missile launchers, runways were hit, and a number of maritime targets were hit on the coast. The town Bashir was hit, and that is where Iran maintains a massive nuclear facility.
5: Fox is Mike Tobin in Tel Aviv. Wally Funk, the aviation pioneer who was the oldest woman to launch into space, has died. Her caregiver says Funk died in an assisted living facility outside Dallas and Fort Worth. Funk was one of 13 female pilots who went through the same tests as NASA's all-male astronauts in the 1980s. 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
14: Serious injury crashes happen every day on Columbus streets. The impact of a crash has a damaging ripple effect. Physical health issues, permanent disabilities such as hearing loss,

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3: And now, here's Armstrong and Getty.
4: We are suspending campaign operations. This is incredibly difficult because I know that some will think it's an admission of guilt, and it most certainly is not. We're not doing it because of the allegations. We're doing it because of the structures that are being taken away from us by those in power.
5: Those in power like Bernie Sanders and Zohran Mamdani? When Bernie and the socialist communist mayor of New York have turned on you, then you really got no friends. So that's that Graham Plattner dude, and he got out, and everybody knew he was going to get out, and I think everybody knew that's where this story was headed a long time ago, really. But there's a lot of interesting stuff around that, and we welcome to the show our one of our favorite political analysts that exists anywhere on the planet, Lan He Chen, David and Diane Steffi Fellow in American Public Policy Studies at the Hoover Institution, and the Director of Domestic Policy Studies at Stanford University. Welcome to the show.
6: Hey, Jack. Good to be with you.
5: Pretty good. Where to start? Maybe here. One guest I had on earlier, I hadn't seen the latest polling. Was Plattner way down in the polls against Collins?
6: No, I think the polling was actually pretty competitive.
5: Okay.
6: And that's why Democrats were so keen to figure out what to do about the situation, because they see the main Senate race as being a critical part of their pathway to try to take the majority of the Senate. It's going to be a tough pathway for Democrats just because of the states that are in play this cycle. But I think they really felt that Plattner had an opportunity to beat Susan Collins. And so this whole thing has been very, very disruptive to their Democrat plans.
5: Here's one of my thoughts on this, an interesting angle. I was reading Mark Halperin's newsletter earlier today, and he was making the point that these voters in Maine chose this guy knowing most of it. The most recent pretty solid rape allegation is new, but a lot of it was known and they still chose him, which makes me wonder where we are on the character issue with candidates across this country. As long as somebody's on our team, do we care anything about their personal lives?
6: Yeah, it's a great question. I mean, we heard this over and over again. You know, you looked at the different politicians who stood behind Graham Plattner, even as allegations came out. Not this one. I mean, this one obviously was a more extreme version, but there were lots of similar allegations, and not just those allegations, but also severe lapses in judgment and character. You know, the idea that he'd have an offensive tattoo, that was something, you know, there were a bunch of stories about this guy that suggested he was not exactly the most savory character. And the argument that basically supporters of his used was, well, you know, he's our guy. And it doesn't really matter because, look, you know, the other side has a bunch of scoundrels, too. So we're going to run a scoundrel and it's not going to matter. So I do think, Jack, we're in a different era in American politics. You know, if you think back to the 80s and 90s and even 2000s, the character question did reflect in a much more different way than it does today. In today's politics, it's really come down to what I call the shirts and skins era. Basically, it just depends on if someone's on your side or not. If someone's on your side, then what they've done is forgivable. And you know, I think both sides have been guilty of this.
5: You know, in terms of the sexual stuff, rape's a different case, but
6: yes.
5: The cheating on your wife and that sort of lifestyle, from what I understand, our European friends have always marveled that we care about that, because they just don't care about your private sex life. You know, obviously, we're talking about legal stuff between consenting adults. But in Europe, they don't care about your private sex life, whereas in the United States, we always have. So maybe we're just moving into that sort of thinking.
6: I suppose. I mean, I don't want to dismiss it, because I do think that there are elements of character that are reflections on how people will govern.
5: I mean,
6: right?
5: The fact that this guy was on various hookup sites trying to get laid weeks after he was married. What the heck is that? I mean, that's a different thing than some of the affairs we've heard about in the past with different
6: guys. Oh, totally. But I mean, just like Eric Swalwell, that was different too, right? And look at how long Swalwell really hung in there until, by the way, if you look at Swalwell's exit video, not all that dissimilar from the Plattner one, right? Sort of disheveled, saying, look, this doesn't mean I'm guilty. yada yada. I mean, the whole thing is just remarkable. If you look at the severe defects in character that both of these candidates exhibited, and how well known a lot of this was, right? And I think that's part of the challenge, is that you had so many people, whether it was Swalwell or certainly Plattner, who, because he wore the right jersey, were willing to say, you know what, it doesn't matter. And you know, the argument that they would repeatedly use was, the other side does it too. And that's when you know that our politics have entered a new era, and frankly, I think a more troubling time.
5: You're the perfect guy to ask about this. So I assume the Democrats are going to take the House for all kinds of different reasons historically, blah, blah, blah.
6: Yeah.
5: But why the Senate is so close to 50-50, and each seat matters so much. Why is it, would it be such a big deal? What would be the difference between the Republicans controlling the Senate or the Democrats controlling the Senate in the last 2 years of Trump's last term?
6: Well, I think the crucial difference is really two things. One is appointments. And nominations. You know, the president makes a whole bunch of nominations, and the Senate's the only chamber that really advises and consents on those. And so if Democrats were to control the Senate, that would make it much harder for President Trump to fill his administration. I presume the Democrats would blockade pretty much all of his nominees, whether for courts or for executive positions. So that's number one. And then number two is the legislative question, right? There's not a whole lot of legislating happening right now. Congress doesn't do a lot of that anymore, which is kind of funny, because anybody who studied the U.S. Constitution will know it's Congress's job to, I don't know, make laws, but they don't really do that anymore.
5: Right.
6: But to the degree that they do, it tends to require unified control of both the House and the Senate, because if one, you know, one sort of party controls both houses, then that creates an issue. Now, in this case, it's interesting, because if the Democrats do take the House, then that piece is less relevant for the Senate, because you've already got a roadblock there. The only way for Trump to continue to legislate would be if Republicans were able to pull off a miracle and hold on to the House and hold on to the Senate.
5: So I want to ask you about this, about the Democratic Party, and specifically their progressive or socialist wing of the Democratic Party. I don't know if you saw that video that surfaced a few days back. Scott Wiener, San Francisco political legend who's trying to get Nancy Pelosi's seat. He's always been a big, active part of anything LGBTQ plus, trans, this sort of stuff. And he's a hero to that crowd. He was at a big Pride event and he got attacked by a bunch of other progressives because he's been too friendly to Israel over the years. And then I read some analysis that said the to my mind, crazies in the Democratic Party, the center of gravity has moved from the whole sexuality thing to the Jewish Israel support thing. Do you think that's accurate? And how big a deal is that?
6: I do, Jack. This has become the new litmus test in progressive politics. And it has moved from, I mean, we've seen the progression of this over the years, right? From issues of gender identity to race and ethnicity questions. And now I do think it's a question that a lot of Democratic progressive activists are asking, which is, has a candidate received money from AIPAC, which is the political action committee that supports causes aligned with Israeli Jewish issues? And I think that has become the litmus test now for a lot of Democrats out there. And the question is, have you taken that money? And the funny part of this, Jack, is if you look back in Democratic Party politics, there was a time back in the 1990s and 2000s. Not to date myself, but there was a time when that was worn as a badge of honor, that a lot of Democrats wanted to be perceived as being pro-Israel, certainly pro-Jewish issues in the U.S., and that was something that that they wore proudly, and that has completely flipped on its head. And I think it's a really disgusting part of progressive politics, in my view, the degree to which some of this anti-Semitism has been not just tolerated but encouraged by elements of the progressive left. And I think that's going to be a big challenge for them going forward, and could signal, the last thing I'll say about this is, it could signal a realignment, I think, of a lot of Jewish voters in the U.S. away from the Democratic Party.
5: Well, to the point, of not just, you know, we don't like what Israel is doing in Gaza or whatever, that debate they had in Michigan the other night, that guy doesn't think Israel should exist running against a mainstream Democrat.
6: I mean, that's the problem, is that, you know, it starts with critiques of the Israeli government, which, I mean, look, people can have differing opinions of how successful or unsuccessful the current Israeli government has been. That's a legitimate question. But what is illegitimate, of course, is then using that as a platform to basically say there should not be a Jewish state. That to me is disgusting.
5: Wow.
6: And I mean, it's disgusting, but it's also become, frankly, much more common on the progressive left to the point that it is becoming a test of whether someone has taken that position. And that is the litmus test that some of these particularly democratic socialist organizations are using to endorse or not endorse candidates. So, it's really staggering how quickly this is developed.
5: Oh, I know. That's what I was about to say. I can't believe that it's moved this far, this fast in my life, where you'd stand up running for office and say, I don't think the Jewish state should even exist. And you might be the nominee.
6: Yeah. Oh, in fact, you might have a very good chance of being the nominee, right? I mean, you look at Zoran Mamdani, you look at some of the positions that this person is running against Karen Bass in L.A., Nitya Raman, some of her positions. It's remarkable to see, and it's just not something I thought I would see in my lifetime. You know, I thought there was a basic consensus amongst both political parties that America and the Jewish state of Israel are allies and friends, and we're going to do everything we can to support the success of the Jewish state. That doesn't seem to be the case anymore for some on the progressive left.
5: So, Lonnie Chen, you are a smart, well-spoken guy, and I wanted to give you a couple of minutes to, and even though we're now 5 days out from the 250th anniversary of this country, give me a couple of minutes on why you think America is exceptional. Maybe I'm putting words in your mouth, whether or not you think America is exceptional, and why, pushing back against some of those detractors in the socialist wing of the Democratic Party.
6: Well, America is exceptional. There's just no question about it. I mean, my family and I just got back from a vacation. We went to Europe for a couple weeks, and you know, there's a lot of things that are historical and beautiful about Europe. But the whole time you're there, you're realizing, you know, that it's not America. The amount of innovation, ingenuity, and creativity, and drive of people is just different. But I think what makes America different is just this idea that you can have people from all over the world coming to a country who, you know, may not speak the language, may not know much about what America is, and they can make a life here. And then they can have kids and grandkids that have success far beyond the success that they had. That kind of achievement and accomplishment, it's becoming less common, I will say, but it is still something that distinguishes America in my mind from other countries around the world, is just the ability for people to come here, to make a life, to be successful, and to become part of this American story. And it is just the most exceptional place on earth, Jack. I cringe when I hear people who make it their job to look down on America, who basically say, you know, I'm not proud to be an American because of X, Y, and Z.
5: Right.
6: It's like, if that's really the case, if you're not proud to be in this country, to be part of this country, there are lots of other places around the world you can go to look down on America.
5: I agree. I've been talking about a GoFundMe. I'll buy you a ticket. We'll send you there.
6: Yeah,
5: go ahead.
6: Exactly. I mean, you know, we'll use your frequent flyer miles and give you a one-way ticket to places around the world where there is no respect for the same kind of values that we have in America. And I just think that this is such a special place, and it is incumbent upon all of us to protect this place as this incredible experiment that's been so successful. There really is nowhere else around the world like it. I heard a great interview with Jensen Huang, who's the founder of this company, NVIDIA, which if anybody has stock in it, congratulations.
5: Yeah, yeah.
6: He basically talks about how his story would just not have been possible anywhere else in the world. And this is something that I've heard over and over again, and I believe it because it's my story. Well, you know, I things would not have been possible for me in any other country but America. And that's why I believe in this country so much. And that's why I do think our better days are ahead of us, because it's just such an awesome place, Jack. I mean, it really is. And you know, we've got our share of problems, of course. You know, we've got some disagreements. But fundamentally, what a great place to live, really. No, nowhere else better in the world.
5: Lonnie Chen, I knew you'd be great on that. Thank you for your time today. I really appreciate it.
6: Hey, thanks, Jack. Have a good one.
5: Yeah, and speaking of the guy who runs NVIDIA, just the fact that what seven of the top eight biggest companies in the world, most valuable companies in the world, are all started by foreigners who came to this land. Anyway, more on that later. I want to tell you about Agogni, which is a really, really good idea, because your information is floating around out there on the internet in data broker sites and all kinds of stuff. 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I want to talk a little more about American exceptionalism, something that I left out the other day when we were talking about it, among other things on the way. Stay here.
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21: 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Lionel Messi will look to increase his lead in the race for the Golden Boot.
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1: So we're just talking to Lonnie Channon, got onto the topic about American exceptionalism and our culture and why this is the greatest country on earth, and it is, and the reason that if you want to start something new, you come here, and because even with all our regulations, everything like that, it's still a hell of a lot better in Europe and anywhere else, and you can start a new company, and that's why you got SpaceX, and you got NVIDIA, and you got Apple, and you got all these different sorts of things. But it reminds me, so I went to Italy years ago when I was there. Hey, Gladys, you still work here? Thank you. Sorry, Gladys. Maybe too much coffee. I shouldn't have said that. Now she's crying. Hey, Michael, can you put your arm around her?
2: Again. All right.
1: I was in Italy and picked up on the lifestyle there. The fact that, I don't know if you know this, if you've never been, but they like close everything down like around 11 o'clock in the morning and don't open up again until 1. Like everybody just takes a couple hour break in the middle of the day, and everybody gets 6 weeks vacation like they do in France and a lot of other European countries, and people retire early and all this different sort of stuff. And I remember when I was at Leah's with a younger crowd and talking about, why won't we do this in the United States? This is so cool. We work so much. It's so ridiculous. Yeah. Here's the problem. These countries can't sustain their own lifestyles. They've been running out of money for decades, and the only reason that they haven't been taken over by China or Russia is because we protect them with our military and our productive society. It doesn't actually work. You can't be that relaxed about your productivity and survive as a country. And whether it's Greece or Spain or Italy or France, it's all coming to an end, or England. And I was talking to a buddy of mine. He's got this new job where he works with a bunch of people from different countries, and they remark regularly about how hard Americans work, and they think it's ridiculous that Americans work so hard. Like this guy that was from Mexico. When he gets off at 5 o'clock, he turns off his phone. There's no texting him or emailing him. When he goes on vacation, you can't reach him. And you Americans, where you allow your boss to reach you on vacation. That's why we've had the number one economy on planet Earth since, I think, 1878. It's not an accident that we're so productive and so dominant economically that we can provide the military protection for the entire planet. That's one of the reasons, one of the many ways that we're exceptional. I've got more on that later, and some other news coming up about Iran, brand new Iran stuff.
0: Armstrong and Getty.
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18: Fox News, I'm John Saucier. Day 4 of a preliminary hearing in Provo, Utah to decide if there's enough evidence to try the suspect accused of killing Charlie Kirk. During the session, Prosecutor Ryan McBride questioned Utah Department of Public Safety Sergeant Jennifer Fermiana, asking her to read words inscribed on bullet casings found on scene.
19: A fascist.
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19: Catch.
18: Kirk shot and killed last September during a campus event at Utah Valley University. Oil prices up this week after the U.S. and Iran resumed strikes. Commerce Secretary Howard Lutnick on Fox Business says over a billion barrels of oil are on the way, and that President Trump is handling things.
21: So he knows the price of oil is going to stay low. He knows it's going to stay low. So he has the ability to make the moves he wants to make. And we all know leaving national security in his hands is in the best hands.
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22: Here is your AccuWeather forecast. Following an evening thunderstorm, clear tonight, low 61, mostly sunny, very warm for tomorrow, high Friday, 91. Friday night, clear and humid, low 65. Saturday, mostly sunny, breezy and hot, high 98. Sunday, sunny and windy, hot with the high going up to 107. Download the AccuWeather app today. With your AccuWeather forecast, I'm Andy Robb.
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1: U.S. Central Command confirms a second consecutive wave of strikes targeting military infrastructure in southern Iran, also coastal Iran. These strikes have been described as more aggressive than the initial wave that we saw earlier this week, sparked by attacks on commercial ships in the Strait of Hormuz. Tehran has responded by targeting neighboring nations, including Kuwait, Bahrain, and Qatar. Now, Iran taking up much of the talk in Turkey, where President Trump just was for the NATO summit. There he said the fragile ceasefire deal signed last month is over.
2: It's sort of crazy, to be honest with you. It's sort of crazy. They're a little bit out of control, but they want to make a deal. Badly.
3: Yeah, I was a little disappointed to hear that. I'd predicted yesterday morning, or feared yesterday morning, when I first saw that we were attacking Iran again, and I was happy to see Trump come out and say, these people are liars and scumbags. I don't know if you saw the video where he was asked at the podium a couple weeks ago. You said these are good, reasonable guys, and now you're bombing them and say they're scum. What changed? And Trump said, I got to know them. And Rubio was standing behind him, the Secretary of State, and started laughing, probably happy to hear Trump finally come around to understand who he's dealing with. But then last night on the plane, Trump saying they really want a deal bad. No, they don't, dude. No, they don't. They want to drag this out longer. They want you to hold off the full-on American might of the military so they can drag this out longer. They don't want a deal. Putin doesn't want a deal. How do you not get this? Drives me nuts. Here's a different Fox report from Mark Tobin about what's going on between us and Iran and their neighbors.
4: For the first time now, Iran, showing defiance, has fired into Jordan. The U.S. Embassy staff was ordered to shelter in place. Jordanians now say they've intercepted some 8 missiles that were fired into Jordan. No injuries from that. Now, this follows a night in which the U.S. fired on some 90 targets that were hitting Iran last night. That's an increase from 80 the night before. Airport runways, missile launchers were among the targets, and we know that a railroad bridge was hit. Iranian state media reported explosions in southern port cities, explosions in Bashir, home to that massive nuclear power plant complex, and explosions in port cities. We've seen video from the Iranian port city Khabakhar.
3: So people that I respect, pundits that I respect, say this has been some pretty significant hits. These are not just demonstrations of a response and that sort of thing that sometimes happens. These were some serious military hits, and Trump said, when he was asked, are we back at war? And he said, no, we're not back at war. Oh, sure, looks like we're back at war. This is like Operation Enduring Freedom looking strikes for 2 days in a row. And we got a text earlier from somebody who lives near an Air Force base, and 3 of the big giant B-1, B-2 bombers took off from there. I don't know if that means anything, but there's no reason to think we aren't going to continue to hit Iran. I don't know if that would bring them to the negotiating table or not. As mentioned yesterday, according to the Wall Street Journal, there had been zero headway made in the nuclear talks. None. So we loosened up the purse strings. Iran started making money again off oil. We cut that off 2 days ago, but there for a couple of weeks, they got to make money off of oil with the guarantee from the lying Iranians that they would sit down and be serious about nuclear talks. And it turns out, of course, they weren't serious about it, and zero headway has been made, and they didn't get into any of the details about enriched uranium or inspections or any of that sort of stuff. A surprise to no one but apparently Trump and J.D. Vance. I'm mystified. I don't believe they don't know who they're dealing with. There's something else going on here. I don't quite know what it is. Maybe we won't know for years till the books are written by the people behind the scenes. Trump was asked some questions about ending the war going on, where we are now.
5: Why are you apparently unable to end the Iran war?
2: So I think we're doing just the opposite. The Iran war has been a tremendous military success. And, you know, I can only answer the question by saying they're not going to have a nuclear weapon. I call it, we denuclearize Iran. And that's happened. They will never have a nuclear weapon.
3: I sure hope that's true. And they go on.
2: If I weren't president, Israel wouldn't exist. And we did it 2 times. When the JCPOA, the Obama deal, when that was originally conceived, Everything went to Iran. $1.7 billion in cash, hundreds of billions of dollars. They thought they could buy peace with these people. You can't do that. So the big thing we have is more important than anything we can talk about is you can't let lunatics have nuclear weapons, and we've stopped that.
3: I hope, like I said, so the Associated Press writes, the confusion and uncertainty in Trump's mixed messaging and his approval of back-to-back military strikes leave major questions, I'd say, about what comes next in the conflict, just weeks after difficult diplomacy to reach even an initial deal between the longtime adversaries. The whipsawing rhetoric could be a strategy to increase the pressure on Tehran to stop attacking ships transporting oil and natural gas in the strait and bend to U.S. demands. Whether it's a negotiation tactic or a signal of an escalation in fighting, mediators are scrambling to save the deal, and the actions risk further inflaming tensions, which could spell problems for Republicans in November's midterm elections if gas prices stay high. That stuff about the way this affects the midterms, I always think is just dumb, personally. The Democrats are going to take the House. Historically, that's what's supposed to happen. Maybe they get more House seats because of the war. I don't know, but it's definitely Republicans are not going to don't have any chance of hanging on to the House if this war gets wrapped up, I don't think. And again, if our war policy around the world is we can't go to war with anybody if gas gets kind of expensive for a summer, that's just no way to run a war or a country. So that's disappointing, too. I have no idea where this is going. Neither does anybody else. Time will tell. I guess we'll see. The other war that we're involved in, we're not actually fighting this war, but we are involved with Ukraine and Russia. Obviously, this is new news. Ukrainian drones have hit more Russian oil facilities and sent two oil tankers ablaze in the Sea of Azov. This is a day after President Trump pledged to grant Kyiv a license to manufacture the Patriot air defense system to protect its cities. If you hadn't heard the news, that's a big deal. We're going to let Kyiv build the Patriot air defense system, which is the best air defense system on Earth, which will help protect the capital against anything, any ballistic missiles that Putin wants to send their way. And today, drones hitting more of the Russian oil facilities. You want to talk about a gas crisis or an oil crisis? That's what they got going on in Russia right now. And their population is really unhappy with the long lines and the closed gas stations and the price of gas and that sort of stuff, which, of course, could turn people against the war in Ukraine. I hope Ukraine's ability to reach out and disrupt their oil refinery industry is really something, and that's only going to grow. What a war to watch that is. Definitely seems like Ukraine is on the front foot there. So both wars are in interesting spots. I like the direction Ukraine-Russia is going a lot better than I like the direction U.S.-Iran is going. But, oh, by the way, one more thing since we're talking about Iran. Rahm Emanuel, he was Barack Obama's chief of staff. He was the mayor of Chicago. He is a very smart moderate Democrat who I'm shocked has not seriously run for president before. He is going to run for president this time. But does the Democratic Party want a moderate Democrat at this point? Well, he has always stood with Israel. He's a Jewish guy himself. He's over in Israel giving some strong speeches against Benjamin Netanyahu. I think he's trying to get his anti-Netanyahu. He's trying to walk a fine line of supporting Israel like mainstream Democrats always have and mainstream Republicans always have, while being critical of their current policies to try to appease the anti-Semite, I will call them, left in the Democratic Party. I don't know if that's going to work or not. I don't know if when it comes to a debate stage, the fact that Rahm Emanuel supports Israel's right to exist and takes money from AIPAC, I don't know if he has a shot at getting the nomination, but time will tell on that one, too. Man, if you can't get the nomination in the Democratic Party anymore by believing Israel should exist as a country, we are in a whole new era. Different topic coming up in a little bit. Just read an interesting article about those GLP-1s, those weight loss drugs, and all the different things they can do. And what is that doing to some people's attitudes about life or your ability to even to try to fight or resist bad things? Are we going to start turning to pills rather than having any willpower whatsoever? Interesting question on that. And then I also just came across a term I saw up on the TV. Should you get an airport divorce? I don't know what an airport divorce is. Sounds like one of those cutesy terms and a phenomenon just made up by mainstream media. But I will Google that and I'll figure out what it is and we'll talk about it and the GOP ones when we come back.
6: Armstrong and Getty.
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1: Meanwhile, in Huey Lewis news,
2: I can't hear music. Music is not part of my life anymore. I can't find pitch in the music. See, the technology that I use on my cochlear implant, it breaks everything down into digital bits. Speech is easier to listen to than music. The cochlear, which is my only reliable form of hearing, distorts the music a little bit in the same way it distorts people's voices. It makes pitch impossible to hear. I can hear conversation. If I pull these things out, I'm deaf.
1: I didn't know that. So that's Huey Lewis. Huey Lewis in the news, one of the biggest musical acts the entire 80s. He went deaf a while back. Did he go deaf because of too much loud music, do we know? Or is it just one of the random things that can happen to anybody? A lot of your musicians who are deaf, it's because they were standing in front of crazy loud speakers every night for years and years and years, like Pete Townsend of The Who. But he's got one of those cochlear implants like Rush Limbaugh got. I don't know if I've ever known anybody that had one of those. I didn't know that you couldn't hear music with them, though. You can hear speech fine, which obviously would be a heck of a gift compared to being completely deaf, but you can't hear music, or pitch, anyway. I'll be darned. Speaking of musicians, Huey Lewis is still alive. Bonnie Tyler is not. She had a total eclipse of her heart last night at age 75. Now, you don't like that, Michael? No.
3: Too soon.
1: I read the entire lyrics of that song earlier in the show, many of which I didn't know. I've been belting that song out in my car or radio studios back when I was a DJ for decades. And some of the lines I had completely wrong. She didn't write the song. It's a Jim Steinem production. He wrote all your schmaltzy songs of the 80s, 70s, and 80s. All your big ones. He was the one behind like your big Meatloaf songs. You know, your really schmaltzy Meatloafs. 2 out of 3 ain't bad. You know, those kind of songs, Total Eclipse of the Heart. Once you recognize that this guy, Jim Steinem, wrote them, you can pick those songs out easily when you hear them. Anyway, he was behind Total Eclipse of the Heart, a giant hit for Bonnie Tyler. And one of, this is what I'm suggesting, for little Friday tonight, if you're out at the bar, at a karaoke bar, get up there on stage, quite drunk, and sing Total Eclipse of the Heart in honor of Bonnie Tyler, dead at the age of 75. I don't know if I buy this article before I get to what an airport divorce is. What's an airport divorce? I don't know if I buy this article in the New York Times, how GLP-1s feed our sick culture. This is what this writer in the New York Times is trying to convince us. That these GLP-1s, these are any of these drugs, Ozempic or Zegovny or whatever they're called, where people are losing weight and really, really loving it, and they're very, very popular. I know people personally who it's changed their lives and they couldn't be happier. How it's actually a bad thing because it's feeding our sick culture of prioritizing thinness over fatness. And all it's doing is driving home the point that being thin is better and you've got a choice out there. And if you're fat, it's because you eat too much or you refuse to take this medicine, et cetera, et cetera, et cetera. I don't know if I buy this. Like I said, I know people who are very, very happy that for the first time in a very long time, they're thinner and feeling better and looking better and have more self-confidence and all the different things that go with that. Technically, I get the argument. It does kind of feed that culture in that you wouldn't lose weight, I guess. If you're really overweight, you got to lose weight for health reasons. But if you're just kind of overweight, you're probably mostly losing weight because you want to look better for your ego, to get a mate, for all the reasons we all want to look better, all the reasons we diet and go to the gym outside of health reasons. Here's some stunning statistics around that, though. And again, this is from the New York Times in this particular article this article uses the term patriarchy twice. So I'm a little suspect on any article to use the term patriarchy. Yes, it's men in the patriarchy that have caused society to think thin is better than fat. That or just all humans everywhere on Earth just automatically, biologically, genetically prefer thin to fat. We just do. It's not the patriarchy. It's not a flaw, I don't think. But these stats are pretty amazing. Among women who are single when they started on the GLP ones, the probability of being married or living with a partner goes up 18 percentage points overall and 29 points over six or more quarters. So that'd be a year and a half or more. Your likelihood of having a romantic partner or getting married goes up 30 points going on the GLP-1s over a year and a half. That's something. That's too bad. Your employment rate rises for people who are overweight going on the GLP-1s by almost 30 points after a year and a half. Make more money. Easier to get a job if you're thinner than if you're overweight. I don't know. I've never been in a position to hire anybody where I would have cared about your weight. I haven't been in a position to hire anybody in a very long time. I guess Joe and I do. We have a role in who's on our staff and everything like that. We've never cared about weight. I don't know if I buy those stats. Again, I don't know if I trust any article that uses the term patriarchy ever. What's an airport divorce? See what you think of this. An airport divorce is a popular travel trend, is it? Not an actual divorce, it says here in parentheses, where couples temporarily split up at the airport after you go through security to reduce stress and avoid arguments before a flight. I don't know if it's to avoid arguments. Your relationship really isn't that good if, like, just being around each other for an hour before you fly, you're going to get into a fight. But this makes sense to me. Different people have different styles. Some people like to go through all the shops, walk around and look at the crap in the shops. Some people, like me, like to find the quietest spot in the airport and sit down and read. If you hate

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4: Yet more grisly details of Plattner's behavior emerged, including one ex who claims Plattner would slip his condom off during sex without asking permission. But his defenders claim that this practice only shows Graham's relentless passion for recycling.
5: I hadn't caught that story, one of the many stories about this peach of a candidate, former senatorial candidate Graham Plattner from up in Maine, and he not shockingly got out of the race. But there is there's more to say about this, the coverage of it, who was backing him, all that sort of stuff. He's done. I think he's done. When we talked to Lon He Chen earlier, he thinks that there might be another act in Graham Plattner's life. I just don't think so. I mean, I feel like Spencer Pratt's having a hard time keeping his newfound stardom going. And he didn't have to get out of the race because of a scandal. Spencer Pratt just lost in Los Angeles because it's a town full of communists who want to vote for communists. And he wasn't close enough to being a communist. Graham Plattner got out of the race because he's all kinds of a scumbag and maybe a rapist. He put out an 11-minute video yesterday, which was about 11 minutes more than you needed, talking about getting out and why he got out and all those different sorts of things. Let's hear a little bit from him.
6: There is a reason that this is happening now. I only have until July 13th until I am officially the nominee. This was the last week to try to get me off of the ballot. And that's why this is occurring. It's not the false allegations, though, that have brought us to where we are. It's the fact that they are being used by the political establishment to put structural pressure on us. We live in a political system that is not built for normal people. It is a system that is built structurally to make sure that movements like ours cannot flourish. That if they begin to succeed, they can be crushed.
5: That is true, and a good message. That is exactly what Donald Trump ran into when he was an outsider and the Republican Party tried to crush him. Tried as hard as they could to crush him, if you don't remember this, way back in 2015. And then he jumped to the top of the polls immediately, and then they had to all get on board or they were going to get steamrolled very quickly. It is what the Democratic Party did to Bernie Sanders. They crushed Bernie Sanders. They do not want anybody who is on the outside of the big decision makers in either party. That's 100% true. The difference with you, Mr. Plattner, though, is that Bernie turned against you. Zoran Mamdani turned against you. And that crowd, they're the outsiders that have won races. When they've turned on you like they did in the last 48 hours because of the rape allegations, that's when you're done. Joe Scarborough on MSNBC had an interesting take on this.
7: Why do I say this? Because there's a conspiracy? No, not at all. Go back to what I said at the beginning. A warning to Washington Democrats. You do need to listen to Graham Plattner, because whether it's true or not, rank and file Democrats who have been supporting Plattner from the very beginning think that this was cooked up in Washington, D.C. with a lot of money behind it to find anything that could be found to get Graham Plattner off the ballot.
5: That's super interesting. I don't know if Scarborough is right about that, but if the average Maine voter or a lot of Democrats across the country think, here's the old boy network, here's the power structure of the Democrats finding a way to get this guy out of the race, if that's what they believe, that's a force to be reckoned with, as we've seen with Trump and other candidates. I don't know how that could be in this case, though, because the guy had a Nazi tattoo, and then he didn't deny it. He talked about it. So he tried to hook up with chicks like the week after his honeymoon, and he doesn't deny that either. So that's not cooked up. So I don't know if a bunch of Democrats out there are thinking this is all contrived by the rich and powerful to keep an outsider away from politics, or if you just recognize the Democratic Party got out over their skis on this one, and this guy was a bad candidate from the beginning with a, you know, too many girlfriends and awful behavior and Nazi tattoos and lots of Reddit posts that were cringy and all that different sort of stuff. So there's that angle of it. Trying to decide which. I'll go this direction next. This guy, Tony Kinnett, he's a strategist. He was on News Nation today. Let me go with. Let's hear his explanation for this video, clip 53.
8: That right now we're looking at a weird, very strange 11-minute video. And the case made by Graham Plattner, about four different times he blames this establishment crew for pulling their support of him, and that's why he's stepping down. But it is Zohran Mamdani, of course, the socialist mayor of New York. It would be Bernie Sanders, the socialist mayor of Vermont. And then it would be Hassan Piker, the socialist streamer, who have all three pulled their support from him. The establishment, many stayed in and said very little, if nothing, about Graham Plattner through these entire series of accusations.
5: Yeah, well, let's play some of the montage. I don't know if we need the whole minute. We got a montage here of powerful Democrats backing Plattner after we knew about the Nazi tattoo and the trying to have affairs on his wife and the Reddit posts about up with communism and how he sharpens his axe and talks about raping intruders and all this different sort of stuff. There's a whole bunch of Democrats who were still the powerful that were still standing behind him until a couple of days ago.
9: We're not hiring a priest. We're hiring a senator. We're going to talk about tattoos and sexting. He gets a hall pass.
10: I don't give a f- if somebody had a toxic relationship. Toxic relationships and tattoos and all of this talk about Susan Collins.
11: If he could be 100 times more f***ed up than he is, he'd never be as f***ed up as what we got in Washington now anyway. What I'm more outraged about is stupid Susan Collins. I asked all of you to consider the candidacy of Graham Plattner. I asked all of you to understand his flaws.
12: Graham Plattner is popular even though he is flawed. He is a flawed man, just like I'm a flawed man. And this is the key. Everybody is flawed at some level.
13: No one's perfect. All politicians have baggage. This just happens to be a candidate that has baggage.
14: He's got an anti-Semitic tattoo.
13: I feel like this president is saying, I hate black people.
15: That's my kind of man.
5: So that's the Democratic establishment standing up for the guy, even when he had a lot of baggage out there. So Plattner going out there and saying the powerful just wanted to stop me doesn't sound like it. Sounded like they were willing to turn a blind eye toward all kinds of stuff that normally would derail a candidacy until the much more solid rape allegation came along. As part of the whole, as far as the whole toxic relationship thing, that's a tough one because I'm a single guy and I'm out there and I run into a lot of single people, you know, if you date or whatever. Everybody's stories about their ex portray their ex as awful. Pretty much everybody, like 9 out of 10 people. If you go out there and you talk to somebody who's single and, you know, let's say you're at least in your 30s or older, your stories about some of your exes this can't always be true, right? I guess my point is if everybody you talk to's ex-husband or ex-wife was a monster, how do you just happen to be talking to the normal, decent person who married a monster? Or is it the case that everybody feels like their ex was a monster just because of the way relationships work or the way our own minds work or the way we have to protect our own egos and emotions or whatever it is? You see what I mean? It's kind of like the old 85% of people think they're above average looking, which doesn't make sense, or 85% of people think they're smarter than average. Everybody thinks their ex was a monster doesn't make sense unless we are misportraying it or misunderstanding something. So that's why having an article about Graham Plattner where a bunch of relationships that didn't work out and them coming forward and saying he was a bad guy, I don't know, that just doesn't mean much to me without more proof. Now, this rape allegation that came out in the last couple of days. Completely different kettle of fish right there. And he came into her house when she had told him specifically not to. So that's forcing your way in. And then, it sounds like a rape. I think there's a decent chance he doesn't remember it at all, that he was blackout drunk. So he is legitimately saying I didn't do that because he thinks he didn't. So different angle of this slightly. We talked about this some yesterday. I don't know how many weeks ago it was that the New York Times had a big, splashy Sunday front page story about Graham Plattner. And their headline led you to believe, uh-oh, here it is. Here's the expose on what a bad guy he is. And they didn't write it that way. They wrote it like a puff piece, buried some ugly stuff about relationships, not super ugly, just kind of ugly stuff. Like at I think Joe counted the paragraphs. It was paragraph 26, I think, when they finally got around to mentioning him doing something that is legit bad, as opposed to leading with the legit bad stuff. So the New York Times doing a puff piece to Joe was calling it an inoculation. It was like, we're going to get this stuff out here in the softest way possible to inoculate him against any future stories, which obviously didn't work when you had a solid rape allegation. But what was going on there? Well, this has been driving Mark Halpern crazy for a long time on why the New York Times did this. He talked about it on a podcast yesterday. Here's Mark Halpern on that New York Times story that deserves more scrutiny.
15: I went and reread the New York Times story yesterday, and the whole thing is so insidious, not just, as Lindsay points out, the things they didn't include. But just based on what they included, this is the lead they wrote. This is literally the lead of a story about accusations, as you said, of serious accusations. On Tuesday evening, after a whirlwind day in Washington, Graham Plattner, the Democratic nominee for Senate in Maine, rushed home. Rumors were spreading from Portland to the Potomac. It's like a feature-y lead about how Plattner's dealing with the accusations. I rewrote the lead just based on what they put in the piece, not the stuff that they buried. This is what would have been my lead. Democratic Senator Graham Plattner is facing allegations that he physically assaulted and held captive a former girlfriend during a volatile relationship, according to a New York Times investigation. Yes. That's the lead. And the story, as written, is filled with quotes from, other girlfriends really liked him, said he was a really nice guy. Can you imagine them inserting that in the story about Donald Trump? This is such a scandal, this piece. And I can see why Lindsay feels so betrayed by cooperating with them. And I question why she did, because it was clear based on her account of how they treated it, they were not trying to write the real story. It's just phenomenal that they tried to get away with this. And they would have potentially had it not been for someone else deciding that she needed to come forward.
5: Yeah. So several women that were featured in that weird piece in the New York Times have now come forward and said that the New York Times left out stuff that I told them that was worse than that. Why did they do that? Boosterism for Graham Plattner? But I would think that if they knew that troubling stuff was in the back, well, one, if you're a decent journalist and you care at all about the truth, you would put that in there. So I think it'll be lost to history, but keep in mind that the most important newspaper in the world did that. They soft-pedaled a piece about a guy that they knew was, the goal was to make him seem like less of a bad guy. Obviously, that was the goal. Surrounded by, as Halpern said there, quotes from girlfriends who said, I really enjoyed dating him. What? When do you ever do that for anybody? What was going on there? Any theories? Text line 415-295-KFTC. More on the way.
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19: 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That's Friends and Neighbors Day, Thursday, July 16th from 2 to 6 p.m. at the Mandan ARS on Highway 6 in Mandan.
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30: The quarterfinals of the World Cup are underway as Argentina continues their quest to become the first repeat champ in over 60 years. Lionel Messi will look to increase his lead in the race for the Golden Boot.
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1: Agent Jax was injured, but she will pull through.
2: Don't call her that.
1: But that's what she is. A WSB agent by choice.
2: Well, it wasn't by choice. And I can't even get into her room to check on her because your agents won't let me.
1: An oversight. I'll have your name added to the list of approved visitors.
2: I don't want to be added to the list. I want my daughter back.
1: Then let me put this in language that you will understand. That ain't gonna happen.
3: Wow, what was that dramatic thing?
4: Michael? John Oliver as a cameo on General Hospital.
3: So comedian John Oliver of that HBO show that he does, that used to be on The Daily Show, was on General Hospital?
4: Yeah, he's always wanted to be on a soap opera, and he finally got his chance.
3: And he played it straight.
4: Yeah.
3: They gave him a part, and he acted. He's always wanted to be in a soap opera. General Hospital is still on the air? It was on the air when I was a kid.
4: Started April 1st, 1963.
3: Wow, it started before I was born.
4: Yeah, 63 years it's been on.
3: Well, you got a hospital setting. Other than that, you can do anything you want. So it's a pretty broad category. So what would be the point of having a new soap opera? Did you ever get into soap operas ever in your life?
4: No, but my mom did. I remember as a kid.
3: Which one is she into?
4: General Hospital, One Life to Live. Yeah, All My Children.
3: I was a Days of Our Lives guy.
4: Yep.
3: Like Sand Through the Hourglass. And the reason I got into soap operas ever was I had a period of my life where I was in the hospital every year for like a week or so. Like, I don't know how often I actually did it. My memory is I was in the hospital for a week like every year, which was true for a while. But I don't know if it was 3 years or 5 years or what. But like, first grade, second grade, third grade, fourth grade, something like that. I was in the hospital for a week. Never really figured out why. I would just get really sick and I would have too many white blood cells or not enough white blood cells. Or I don't remember what the problem was. I'd get fevers and I'd be really sick. Sick enough to hospitalize a kid. Anyway, I'd been in the hospital for an entire week. And several times I got hooked on soap operas because I would have to share a room with an old person. And they would watch. This is obviously pre-smartphones and all that sort of stuff. The only thing you had to do is watch what it was ever on one of the three channels. And I got into Days of Our Lives 1 year, like I was watching it every day. And I got to the point. So when I was healthy and I went back to school, I'd come home from school and ask my mom, you know, what happened? Did Randy and Elizabeth get back together? Or are they apart still? I'm sure it wore off fairly quickly, but as a little kid watching Days of Our Lives with like an 80-year-old who was dying next to me in a hospital room. As a fun week. Hey, I got something for you to worry about that may not have occurred to you. That's good, huh? Stay tuned.
0: Armstrong and Getty.
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17: Fox News, I'm Carmen Roberts. Iran reportedly hatched fresh plots to kill President Trump. The Wall Street Journal cites sources who say that Israel shared intelligence with the U.S. about an assassination plan.
18: For the last two nights, Iran has been subject to U.S. airstrikes. Now, the U.S. strikes hit some 90 targets last night. Iran fired back at Kuwait, Bahrain, Qatar. For the first time in this round of fighting, missiles were intercepted by Jordan.
17: Fox's Mike Tobin. The Democratic Party in Maine is scrambling to name a replacement for the U.S. Senate race after Graham Blattner dropped out following a sexual assault allegation.
19: About 600 Democratic delegates are going to pick the party's new Senate nominee, not the voters. It's something Graham Blattner and his supporters aren't happy about.
17: Fox's Alexis McAdams. At this late date, it is legally up to the party to name a replacement. 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
20: Here is your AccuWeather forecast. Following an evening thunderstorm, clear tonight, low 61, mostly sunny, very warm for tomorrow, high Friday, 91. Friday night, clear and humid, low 65. Saturday, mostly sunny, breezy and hot, high 98. Sunday, sunny and windy, hot with the high going up to 107. 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With your AccuWeather forecast, I'm Andy Robb.
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3: Looking up at the TV, they're doing a segment on ABC. Sizzling summer reads. Where did this whole notion of summer reading come from? Maybe it was true at some point in history, but it's never rung true with me that there's more. First of all, people don't read books at all anymore. And the idea that there's more book reading that goes on in the summer or beach reads. I go to the pool and the beach. I've never noticed more people reading there than you see at coffee shops or planes or anywhere else. Roughly the same percentage. I think that's a completely made up notion. But they always put summer reading lists for your summer reading for those of you who read during the summer. And I don't know people who actually do that more than they do. You either read all year round or you don't. Anyway, not important. World Cup soccer, wanted to hit you with a couple of things. Down to 8 teams left. So today, you got France and Morocco. A lot of people think France are going to win the whole thing. Then tomorrow, Spain and Belgium. That's the one the United States would have been in if they could have beaten Belgium. Wouldn't that have been awesome? Playing powerhouse Spain in Los Angeles. Make it to the final 8, but didn't happen. Didn't even come close to happening. Argentina defending champs in Switzerland on Saturday. That could be Messi's last game. And this is the one I'm most excited about on Saturday. Norway, England. Why am I excited about Norway, England? Because I've become a fan, like everybody has, of this Erling Haaland guy. If you've been watching TV at all, you've seen him, whether you realize it or not. 6'4" blonde guy with a ponytail doing ads for everything. Do you know what I'm talking about, Michael?
4: No, but his last name is spelled, it sounded like Holland.
3: Holland, it's got two A's in it. H-A-A-L-A-N-D. Eric Holland. Erling Holland, rather. He looks like a Viking. He is a Viking. He's from Norway. He's a giant dude. He's second in the tournament right now in goals scored behind Messi. And he's doing ads for everything. And he's just an interesting character. He's got a very unique, weird look. And he's got a lot of personality, and he's an amazing soccer player. But I've seen a couple of interviews with him and a bunch of stuff on Twitter that I found interesting. Seems like a really, really good dude. Oh, I know the one I saw. They had a video of all the biggest soccer stars coming out of the tournaments and going to their cars and rushing by fans, and how he comes out headed toward his car and stops and does a picture with every kid and signs something and fist bumps and all that. So he's just a really nice guy and good with the fans and all that sort of stuff. He's also super healthy. Works out like crazy. He sleeps 10 to 11 hours a night. He looks like he's 28. I don't know how old he is, but he's a young guy. Sleeps 10 to 11 hours a night. So rather than partying, in all these different cities they go to as big giant soccer stars and finding chicks at the club. He sleeps 11 hours a night, goes to sleep around
1: night after night.
3: He goes to sleep on time at 10 o'clock every night. He wears glasses that block blue light 2 hours before bedtime. So 2 hours before bedtime, he puts on the blue light blocking glasses, sleeps in a dark, cool room with no screens around and never has a phone in the room, so he's not tempted to grab it or grab it in the morning. First thing in the morning, he's got this whole process for waking up slowly for his brain and not turning to his phone. Interesting dude. And also an amazing soccer player. So that's one of the reasons I'm going to be watching England-Norway on Saturday. I said I had something else for you to worry about. Like you need that. Like we don't worry about enough. Kids. Family members, your own health, your finances. What's this mole on my shoulder? Is it getting bigger? Whatever you're worried about. Katie Couric. Do you remember her from she was the Today Show. Was she a host of the evening news for a while?
4: Yeah.
3: Yeah. She was America. Oh, that's right. She was a CBS. She left NBC, the Today Show, for CBS and was the host of the evening news for a while. And she was a cutesy little America's darling or whenever she was. She's now 69 years old. She was on one of the shows yesterday revealing that she recently experienced temporary amnesia, which apparently is a thing that they have no idea what caused it in the first place and why it goes away. But listen to this. It's the actual name of it is transient global amnesia, TGA, which I feel like I've heard about before, but I've never heard about it this specifically. She was in Aspen, Colorado, attending the Aspen Ideas Festival. For several hours, she was unable to form new memories. Now, on the face of it, I don't know if I would notice. would I notice if I was not forming new memories? I mean, wouldn't I have to specifically think back to what was I talking about 2 hours ago? I can't remember what we were talking about 2 hours ago. Do I have that transient global amnesia thing? Would you notice if you haven't been forming it? If people started asking you questions, maybe you would. But for several hours, she was unable to form new memories, though she remained awake, alert, and able to function. She later discovered she had participated in two panel discussions that she had absolutely no memory of. That would trouble you if somebody brought up, like, see, I don't know. I'm trying to come up with an example. I do the show every single day, and by the middle of the day, by now, I can't remember what we talked about. So trying to think of an example. Some of the symptoms that alarmed her husband and doctors included she couldn't tell them what year it was. That would bother me. She believed it was 2024 instead of 2026. She thought the current president was Joe Biden. This was just a couple days ago. She couldn't remember that she had recently become a grandmother. She repeatedly asked the same questions and even reintroduced herself to the hospital staff. I'm an old person, so I forget stuff easily. But if I introduced myself like I'd never met you before multiple times in the same setting, everybody would notice that, right? And then I suppose at some point pointed out to you, maybe her husband did it first. Hey, Katie, what's going on there? You introduced yourself to her like three times in a row. I did? Because sudden memory loss can be a sign of a stroke, doctors treated it as an emergency. They rushed her off to the hospital. They did an MRI and other testing ruled out a stroke. A neurologist diagnosed it as transient global amnesia, which usually happens only if you're over 15. It's rare for everyone, but it only happens particularly if you're over a certain age. You suddenly lose the ability to form new memories. You repeatedly ask the same questions. You know who you are and could perform normal tasks, but you keep forgetting things. The episode usually only lasts a few hours, almost always resolves itself within 24 hours. The memories formed are gone permanently. They never come back. So whatever happened during those few hours or that day are gone forever, which in some cases would really suck. And then it goes away and they have no idea why. They have no idea what causes it. They think it might be associated with intense physical exertion, emotional stress, hot or cold weather, abrupt physiological changes. But as they say with Katie Couric, none of those things occurred with her that day. She just all of a sudden couldn't remember things for a couple hours, and then it went away completely. And she was on one of the shows talking about it yesterday, sharing her experience. Just in case this ever happens to you or a loved one, I suppose you should get them to the hospital right away, but it's quite possible it's harmless as far as they know. I know what I'm going to keep that one in my quiver, though. I'm not married anymore, but like back when I was married, that would have worked. You don't remember that we're having dinner with so-and-so tonight? Ah, no, I had that temporary global amnesia thing, apparently, so I can't go because I wasn't prepared. Weird. Okay, one other thing before we take a break. Wanted to get this on. I don't know how recent this is. Sometimes clips pop up on my feed and they turn out to be old. Doesn't really make any difference. This is Bill Maher, old guy, does his HBO show every Friday night. You know his act by now. He's like, I used to find him annoyingly liberal. And he hasn't changed his politics at all. It's just that he seems quite mainstream compared to today's crowd. And here he is talking about that on his HBO show.
1: If the thought leaders in the Democratic Party keep encouraging and not rebuking the idea that America is cringe and the people who run Gaza are great, the Democrats are doomed. Alyssa Slotkin's right. Liberals are weak and woke, especially the white ones, and they indulge all sorts of nonsense from their kids, a pattern that then continues on in the Democratic Party. Last election, it was all the gender stuff, the insistence that men can have babies and such, and now I fear that we like the terrorists is the new that. Liberals need to push back on the dumb ideas that come from their children. The Democrats' problem is the energy of the party is with the young, and the young are with the terrorists. That's not good. So talk to your children and remind them you don't really want to live like your heroes in Hamas. All the shit you do all day, it was all made in America. Your smartphone, your Grubhub, your freedom to bitch about America, it's all American stuff. You tell your phone you want a milkshake and a guy brings it to your house. Please, you couldn't survive a week living in Intifadaville.
3: So that is, he's referring to a couple of different candidates making the point that, as I said earlier, the center of gravity in the Democratic Party, the left wing of it, not the normal people, but the crazies, has gone from the, sure, men can have babies, that issue's over, as we saw with Scott Wiener of San Francisco being harassed at a Pride event the other day. The issue now is, are you with Israel, or are you against Israel? The way Bill Maher put it there, are you with the terrorists, which I like and am perfectly comfortable with? Is there a chance anybody can be the Democratic nominee for president in 2028, and that race is going to start here before you know it? Is there any chance anybody can get the nomination and be pro-Israel, or do you have to be, again, as Bill Maher put it, with the terrorists? Which I don't think is a bad way to put it. Are you with the terrorists or not? That's going to be something to watch. If they nominate one of your "I don't believe Israel has a right to exist" people, I don't think there's a chance in hell they get elected president. Not a chance. Been wrong before. Could be wrong again. We'll finish strong next.
0: Armstrong and Getty.
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1: A government official says he's confident an under-construction Manhattan skyscraper is finally stable. Experts claim that the building now curves to the right, but it's still erect. So they're renaming it the Bill Clinton Tower.
2: My parents watch that show every single night, and he makes jokes that I wouldn't make on this show. About Bill Clinton's erections? I mean, just, you know. So I wanted to touch on this briefly again. I mentioned earlier in the show, and this is an important story. There's something out there in convenience stores called Kratom 7-0. Or it is Kratom 7-0. I think 7-0 is the brand. It gets you hooked on it. It reacts like an opioid. It leads you to morphine and heroin. I know people personally that this has happened to. In fact, we got this text when I was talking about it earlier. I first heard of Kratom through a podcast interview with Brian Setzer, the guitar player, who got addicted to it after being recommended it to it by a doctor for an autoimmune disease. You see, there's this Kratom is a naturally occurring plant, and it's fine in certain doses, but the stuff they're selling at the convenience store is 50 times more potent. And it's getting young people hooked. And I mentioned this, that this buddy of mine who had to put his kid in a rehab, the people at the rehab said, oh, my God, another one. About 15% of the people we currently have coming into the rehab started on Kratom. This was in the Los Angeles area. Anyway, I just wanted to react to getting tons of texts from those of you. You crowd of oigs has existed. The Kratom's naturally occurring and it's actually fine, blah, blah, blah. It's the same crowd that always, anytime you say anything bad about pot, pot is perfectly fine and it's medicinal and it helps people who got cancer eating. What is it with you? You can't admit that some drugs can be used in a way that's bad for your health or bad for your body or ruin your life. Why can't you admit that? This Kratom stuff, the people, the rehab said 15% of the people currently coming in started on Kratom and the next thing you know went on heroin. It happens. It's real. I don't care if your personal experience or you got a buddy who did it healthily. It doesn't deny the fact that it ruins plenty of people's lives. And the same with pot. I have known lots of people who ruined their lives with pot. So don't pretend that it never happens. What are you worried about? That us on this radio show will have the ability to take pot out of your life? Smoke as much pot as you want. I don't give a crap. Smoke a pot until you die. Smoke pot until you die or do Kratom until you die. I don't personally care what you do. But what is the reaction to any negative comment about any drugs? It's weird. And it's been true the decades we've been doing this show. I had an uncle who was on cancer medication and the only way he could eat is by taking THC. Fine! But are you pretending there's no such thing as people who smoke too much pot and ruin their lives or are getting hooked on this Kratom and becoming morphine addicts? Weird. Anyway, starting July 1st, as in 7 days ago, the DEA put this Kratom 7-0 or any product like it on the Schedule 1 drug list. And in theory, they're going to start getting it out of convenience stores and vape shops and that sort of thing. But it hasn't happened yet. In L.A. County, it's supposedly illegal, but my buddy found shops where they were still selling it because they didn't know it was illegal or nobody'd come by yet or you're allowed to sell the supply you still have before you buy a new supplier. I don't know how it works. I'm just letting you know, your teenager can still go into a vape shop probably or a convenience store and then right next to the 5-hour energy or other things that aren't going to ruin their lives is this thing that can pretty quickly make them an opioid addict and turn your world upside down. How did this stuff ever get into stores? Like I was talking about earlier, we're so careful on yogurt and salami, and you can't sell goat milk unless it's blah, blah, blah, all these different sort of things. But you allow something that's going to make people a heroin addict? You allow that to be sold in convenience stores? How does this happen? It makes me suspicious that there's like some sort of conspiracy behind it. Not the conspiracy some of you believe about the Jews getting it in there for Epstein reasons or something, but anyway, horrible story. It wouldn't be appropriate for me to tell the whole thing. of this buddy of mine, but it's just, it's amazing. It's amazing that this happened to their son and their family, and it started this way.

0: here's your host for Final Thoughts, me. And there's only two of us on the show until Katie gets back from maternity leave and Joe comes back from his vacation, which could be any minute. Let's get a final thought from our board operator, pressing the buttons, flipping the toggles, pulling the levers. How are you this morning, Michael?
1: This is my advice for the teenagers. When you go to a convenience store, just get yourself a large Slurpee, some beef jerky, and then go home and read a good book.
0: Old school.
1: Yeah.
0: Absolutely right. Maybe I'll finish with this. Every now and then I get a little bit tired of listening to the sound of my tears. Every now and then I get a little bit nervous that the best of all the years have gone by. Every now and then I get a little bit terrified, and then I see the look in your eyes. Turn around, bright eyes. Bonnie Tyler, dead at the age of 75. But her music will live on. And again, I say, if you're out drinking tonight or this weekend at a karaoke bar, dial up some. Turn around, bright eyes, and scream it at the top of your lungs with a beer in your hand. The whole crowd will sing along in honor of the great Welsh singer Bonnie Tyler. What an overwrought song. Armstrong and Getty wrapping up another grueling four-hour workday. That was kind of grueling, actually. So many people to thank. You know what you could do to thank the staff? Go to armstrongandgetty.com and buy some of our merch. That's what we do. We pass the money along to others. And there's some cool stuff there, by the way, anyway. All kinds of sayings and Armstrong and Getty swag and this and that at armstrongandgetty.com. And also lots of clips and other stuff. We will see you tomorrow. God bless America.